0: Sure. Let's go to our first birthday salute. The Rock and Roll Hall of Famer, Live Aid artist, Mark Knopfler from Dire Straits with the wristbands and the tennis headband. It was so Bob Dylan that Bob Dylan asked him to be in his band, but he declined. We wish Mark a happy, happy 77th birthday. And he's known for his finger-picking guitar style. Basically, he plays it like a bass guitar. And let's salute him with a song that he took the structural pattern from the Beatles, Paperback Writer, meaning no official chord. But the band just repeats the title, Industrial Disease, between the long and narrative verses. Let's go to it. From their fourth album, Love Over Gold, on this way back Wednesday in 1982, it's Dire Straits, Industrial Disease, wishing Mark Knopfler a happy, happy.
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0: That is Breaking Benjamin here at 93.3 WMMR with Something Wicked. Brand new track due to be on their upcoming seventh album, the follow-up to Ember. And we'll follow them right into our FM center to kick off their tour 3 weeks from tonight. Camadelphia with special guest Chevelle. MMRBQ artist Cammy Kehoe's back, along with Star Set. And a couple days later, they'll be in North Jersey, PNC Bank Center, September the 6th, in Homedale, New Jersey. Preceded by our first birthday salute going to Mark Knopf, our founding member, lead guitarist, songwriter, and lead singer of Dire Straits, celebrating his 77th birthday, and we saluted him by opening up their fourth album, Love Over Gold, on this way back Wednesday in 1982. As we wish Mark Knopfler, one of the two brothers in Dire Straits, a happy, happy 77th birthday. Jackie Bam Bam, godfather of the Red Eye, a.k.a. Gore, accepting your honor roll calls at 610-660-9333. Again, we'll be using that number to open up our prize coffin the end of next hour, so set your Mickey Mouse watches. I got you Lynyrd Skynyrd and Foreigner tickets. 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Alrighty, quickie timeout, and we're coming right back with Mammoth from his sophomore album, all in a handful of minutes.
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0: Mammoth with I'm All Right, going back to his sophomore album, and he just wrapped up his tour with special guest Stone Horses in Lidditz, PA at Mickey's Black Box. And looking over the set list, he did not perform that song, but maybe he'll perform it with Iron Maiden. It's going to take a couple months off, and he'll be back Halloween night in Chile supporting Iron Maiden. Jackie Bam Bam is me.
1: Jackie, it's Adam Lowcut Connie.
0: No way! What are you doing? You got to be so excited. I was just watching you in the studio last night on Jimmy Kimmel.
1: I know. Well, I'm at the Guns N' Roses show in North Jersey, but I want to call you to tell you about being on Jimmy Kimmel show last night. It was crazy.
0: I wanted to call you. I was so happy here watching it. The band sounded amazing. You and your background singer, what is her name, by the way, Adam?
1: Rocky.
0: She is amazing. The chemistry between you and her is like Mick and Keith or, say, John Bon Jovi, Richie Sambora. You know where I'm going. I mean, her background vocals hitting highs with your vocals, it's just magical. She stands right in front of you while you're playing the piano, shaking the tambourine, looking at you, is the eye contact. It's just really great. You jumping up on the piano, Mama and Papa Bam Bam called me. They're like, I love him. He's like Jerry Lee Lewis. And then you took the mic. Microphone and you almost went in the crowd. I was so happy for you, Adam.
1: Thank you, man. Well, now I know where you got your good taste in music. You know what I'm saying? From the Mama, Papa, Bam Bam. Yeah, it was really fun. They treated us amazing. It was really cool to be on with Magic Johnson. It was very pro. They made us look good. They made it easy. And we had fun doing it. It was really cool.
0: You could see it up there. Man, let me tell you something. Your band is so tight. I know you're always out there working. You're on the road. But you counted the band in, you're right on time. You counted the band out on the outro. You took the bow. Like I said, you grabbed the microphone. You looked like you were all having fun. And the song was just so amazing. It's the sound of the summer. It's an amazing song. Can't be wrong.
1: It's, you know, thank you. And the support from WMMR has been just incredible. It started on MMR. You know, I premiered the song on Preston and Steve.
0: Right.
1: And then it started to get play in Philly, and then it spread, and we got to 60 to 80 stations in all different cities around the country, Germany, England. I mean, really has been the song of the summer.
0: Like you said, it started here on WMMR, and now it's being played all over the world. This is the leadoff single, and this is your 8th album, Living in the USA, Adam?
1: Yes, it is, and I'm just getting started, you know, and we're going to be doing our tour. We still haven't done the tour. It's in October and November, and we're going to be at Union Transfer November 20th.
0: Right, I've been announcing that, but a couple weeks back, you were just in, I read about it in the Inquirer, you did a bar in South Philadelphia, a free show on the street.
1: We did a street party last week on Passyunk Avenue. It was a free show. It was so hot. It was 102 degrees. Yeah. Everybody was sweating, but we really, really had an amazing night. So many people showed up. So many different kinds of people all together listening to rock and roll. It was beautiful.
0: I loved how you put it. What did you use your word? You're delicious. Philadelphia is delicious.
1: You're delicious. Yes. South Philly is delicious. We have every kind of food. You know, every nation in the world, the food, we have it in South Philly. But the people in South Philly are delicious. They're salty.
0: Boy, you said it. Over 100 degrees. What's the name of the birthday bar where you performed out front of?
1: Ray's Happy Birthday Bar.
0: Right, another bartender. John's Dollar Bin, our favorite bartender over there. And I love that. And you just played, was it Levittown or Langhorne or somewhere earlier this week too?
1: We played in Lancaster.
0: Okay.
1: And we had 5,000 people show up for us. It's amazing.
0: I saw it outdoors and I'm like, this is amazing. Looks like you were playing like JFK Stadium.
1: I know. We've been getting bigger crowds. And, you know, Jackie, I've been doing this a long time, but it's like every year it's grown a little bit. And mm-hmm. So it's really nice to be able to celebrate this moment of doing Jimmy Kimmel, you know, talking to my main man, Jackie Bam Bam. Mm-hmm. I've known you for many years. I whenever I hear your voice, I know I'm home.
0: Oh, you're too kind. I mean, we go back to the Geeter with the Heater, Jerry Blavitt with Pierre, and we talked about all the great ones together, and so happy for you, Adam. And the song is amazing.
1: Thank you, man.
0: Like you said, you keep writing amazing material. Your whole Lowcut Connie catalog just getting better and better. I mean, Elton John doesn't call you his favorite artist for nothing. Hey, and speaking of, we follow you on social media, and maybe a month or so ago, you put up a little clip. I guess you were in rehearsal going over one of my favorite songs. It's originally done by Bob Seger, with Thin Lizzy doing an amazing version of Rosalie. Any chance of you recording that, or?
1: Yeah, you know, just because you asked nicely, I'm going to do it. We're going in the studio pretty soon, and I'll get that done for you, man.
0: I mean, you just do an amazing version of that song, and it works so well with your piano and your amazing band. We're speaking to Adam Wiener from Low Cut Connie, straight off the Jimmy Kimmel show just last night, and you're live from Guns N' Roses tonight up at MetLife Stadium. To me, they stole the Meadowlands. You didn't perform that at this show in South Philadelphia on the street, but I think I saw a little clip of you doing Rod Stewart Hot Legs.
1: Yeah, we did Hot Legs. I love Rod Stewart. Come on.
0: He's the best. God bless him. He just had heart surgery this week, too, so he's recovering. Speaking of my mom and dad and your mom and dad, your parents have to be so proud of you, too. Were they in the audience, or did they watch it at home on TV?
1: They watch it at home with a little party. You know, it's a beautiful thing. My dad is 81. Oh. My mom is almost 80. And they've put up with me.
0: But they taught you well.
1: Gone on the roller coaster ride with me, and it's really nice to have this moment where I'm on national TV that they get to watch. It was really special.
0: Straight off the Jimmy Kimmel show, and tonight hanging out with Axl and Slash and Guns N' Roses. We're on the phone with Adam Wiener from Low Cut Connie. Adam, we wish you all the best. Thanks for checking in tonight. Always great to hear from you, man. And we can't wait to see you here right before Thanksgiving, like a welcome home. Back home show.
1: Yes, November 20th. I'll see all you MMR pals there. It's going to be a blast the weekend before Thanksgiving.
0: And you're sure you'll be out to host it?
1: I appreciate you, Jackie. I'll be listening to you on the night shift.
0: Because nighttime is the right time. You know, Adam Wiener. And we need to know, where do we get all that good cookie information from your band, Adam Wiener, Low Cut Connie?
1: LowCutConnie.com. It's got everything you need.
0: You're the man. Have a great night. Enjoy it. So proud of you. And let's play the brand new single right now. It's Low Cut Connie from their 8th album, Living in the USA, the sound of the summer, and the sound that you heard them do it live on the Jimmy Kimmel show just last night. Can't be wrong. 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Love you, Adam Wiener.
1: Love you too, man. 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

0: Walter Bridge at 93.3 WMMR. Everything that rocks and rolls with Silent Divide. We roll that off their self-titled eighth album. And they'll roll right into our Franklin Music Hall. First week in November the 5th. One with special guest Tim Montana and the Rex. And how about that? Our special guest tonight, Adam Wiener from Low Cut Connie. Calling in from Guns N' Roses up at MetLife Stadium. And he was just on TV last night performing their brand new single, Can't Be Wrong, on Jimmy Kimmel Live. And I was just so happy for them. And hopefully you caught that. If not, it's on YouTube on Low Cut Connie. Facebook page, Instagram page. Just an amazing performance, amazing song, and just great to see one of our own on national television. And I'm really, really happy for them. From their brand new eighth album, which has taken them all over the world, called Living in the USA. It's being spun now all over the world, and it was played right here first on WMMR on the Preston and Steve Show. So Adam, very thankful, and always great to hear from Adam Wiener and his great band, Low Cut Connie, and that tough cookie. You'll be performing back home here on November 20th at Union Transfer. And you can get your tickets now. Don't let it sell out without you. And Adam Wiener and his band Low Cut Connie, they definitely got the power. So congratulations to being on the Jimmy Kimmel Live show just last night. And we wish them all the best. All right, Jackie Bam Bam, your humble servant of rock and roll, 610-660-9333. We'll take a quickie timeout. As promised, we're heading up to our prize coffin opening. And let's get there with a new one from Cage the Elephant. And we'll celebrate the anniversary of the Moscow Music Peace Festival, which took place on this day in 1989 in USSR at Central Lenin Stadium, which featured Ozzy, Motley Crue, Bon Jovi, Cinderella, Skid Row, Gorky Park, and the Scorpions. We'll celebrate that anniversary when we return.
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0: from Bowling Green, Kentucky, KZ Elephant, taking us to the beaches in Tennessee. Lead off single from their yet-to-be-titled upcoming 7th album, and first new tunes we're getting from them since 2024. And Brad Schultz, his younger brother, lead singer, wrote that about his recovery from a severe mental health crisis which hospitalized him for 3 weeks. So this song is symbolizing him to finally being able to move on and put it in the past. So a new chapter for him and the band. Prior to one of the great bands from our great city of Philadelphia that was part of the Moscow Peace Festival, which took place today in 1989 in the USSR at the No More Central Lenin Stadium. And we did Cinderella, Somebody Save Me. That was part of their set. They played alongside Ozzy, The Scorpions, Bon Jovi, Motley Crue, Skid Row, Gorky Park, just to name a few. But what a great day it was, seeing everybody singing along on a pay-per-view event. And many of the artists boarded that plane out of Newark, New Jersey, JFK Airport. And we spoke with Cinderella's secret weapon, Rick Crinetti, who was on that plane, as well as Rachel Bowen, who called in when Ozzy passed away exactly 1 year ago last week. All right, Jackie Bam Bam, we're flying up to a prize coffin opening, and let's get there with a singleversary from Bad Company. They released this lead-off single, an opening track written by Mick Ralphs on their self-titled debut 52 years ago today on Zeppelin's Swan Song label. It's Can't Get Enough. It's Bad Company on a Way Back Wednesday in the nighttime on MMR.
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2: Hello, everyone. This is Paul Rogers, and I'm not uptight. I'm not unattractive. When I'm in Philly, I get radioactive. 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

0: a new one from A Perfect Circle here at 93.3 WMMR. That's called Starless. First new music we're getting from them since 2009. As Maynard James Keenan writes about criticizing the power-hungry citizens. Alongside Billy Howerdell, Josh Freese on the drums, members of the Smashing Pumpkins and Eagles of Death Metal. Due to be on their upcoming fifth album. It's the follow-up to Eat the Elephant. And we followed that up with Bad Company and Can't Get Enough on this Way Back Wednesday. Released 52 years ago today on Zeppelin's Swan Song label, opening up the self-titled debut album, Bad Company, which the late great guitarist Mick Ralphs wrote when he was still a member of Motte Hoople. Jackie Bam Bam, Captain Coffin, and the word can't does not exist in my vocabulary. It's only can, and we can do this right now.
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0: All right, prize coffin is open. 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Bat lines are open, 610-660-9333. 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Happy Dolan as always. Let's come back next with our winner. We'll give him a concert spotlight after we celebrate the 35th anniversary of Metallica's Black Album. Good luck, Coffin Cats.

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Evanescence with Who Will You Follow? 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
2: I'm very excited.
1: Oh, are you?
2: Woohoo! I won.
1: Yes, you did. What's your name, winner, winner?
2: Dottie.
1: Dottie. And where are we dotting the dots at tonight?
2: In Runnymede, in New Jersey.
1: South Jersey. Dottie, congratulations.
2: Thank you.
1: No, thank you for being in the track pack tonight. What's going on?
2: We are just chilling on our breezeway. It's an enclosed porch.
1: Oh, a breezeway. I like that.
2: Yeah.
1: You're going to have to leave that breezeway and take the way to Camadelphia next Thursday night. You're there, Dottie.
2: We are going. Thank you so much, Jackie.
1: And let's give you your concert spotlight. We'll open up Foreigner's sophomore album Double Vision in 1978 with a song that Lou Gramm wrote about having 103 fever in a hotel room on the heels of Leonard Skinner telling us don't mess with the needle and the spoon from their sophomore album, Second Helping, in 1974. All for you, my prize coffin winner.
2: MMR rocks nighttime, Bam Bam. I am a prize coffin winner.
1: Yes, you are.
2: You are the best. Thank you so much.
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0: The song that Shinedown's been opening up their Dance Kid 2 dance tour with, Safe and Sound, on 93.3 WMMR, Everything That Rocks. Fifth single from their 8th album, 8, and the 10th song we find on it. And we'll find them in Montana this evening, moving on to Spokane, Washington by the end of the week. Preceded by our Prize Coffin Winners Concert Spotlight.
1: For the very excited Donnie DeCaro from Runnymede, New Jersey.
0: Just won tickets to the MMR concert event out of our Prize Coffin to go see Lynyrd Skynyrd and Foreigner 1 week from tomorrow on the Double Trouble Vision Tour taking place at the FM Center in Camden, Philadelphia. So next Thursday night, August 20th, and we have these tickets on sale now at Ticketmaster.com, and we have these tickets in the Prize Coffin all week. So good luck again tomorrow night when our Skynyrd Foreigner Double Trouble Vision Tour Prize Coffin reopens. And our concert spotlight tonight went to Foreigner's Hot Blooded, opening up their sophomore album Double Vision in 1978, where Lou Gramm was very sick on tour in a hotel room, and he had 103 fever, and he put that song together with Mick Jones prior to Skynyrd and the Needle and the Spoon from their sophomore album Second Helping in 1974. Jackie Bam Bam, your Monarch of Madness, and this portion of our program is being brought to us by Chevrolet of Turnersville, your hometown Chevy store. Let's come right back with the Kiss Army leading us up to our Mummer's seventh inning strut, all in a handful of minutes.
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18: MMR

The trio, originally from Canada, now residing in Detroit Rock City, the Autumn Kings. And a song about moving on, gone, gone, gone. Due to be on their upcoming fourth album, Epiphanes, which is coming out September the 18th. Following week, September 26th, they'll be at the Wing Creek Event Center in that little town of Bethlehem supporting the Black Veil Brides. Preceded by Kiss, the hottest band in the land, bringing us Heavens on Fire. Jackie Bam Bam, I Want Your Blood. That's the name of Jerry Cantrell's fourth album. We go to it and find Vilified now in the nighttime on MMR.

0: We're getting deep with Blackstone Cherry on 93.3 WMMR in Philadelphia. And that's the leadoff single from their sophomore six-song EP, Celebration. Self-produced in their hometown of Bowling Green, Kentucky, and a song about heartache, wearing their hearts on a sleeve, focusing on a band member whose family is dealing with the loss of a child. And there's also a cover on this EP of Simple Minds, Don't You Forget About Me, where they collaborate with Tyler Connolly of Theory of the Dead Man, followed by the Red Hot Chicken Peppers, Other Side, prior to Jerry Cantrell with Vilified from his fourth solo album, My Fond Blood. Dracky Bam Bam, your cool nighttime ghoul, I want you to ring me up right now if you would like to bring our mummers around City Hall with our Mummers 7th Inning Struck, because the start of the day makes you live longer, makes you feel better, at 610-660-9333. And it's all being brought to us by the Mummers Museum down there on 2nd and Washington, where every day is New Year's Day. You can visit mummersmuseum.org for your levels of membership, a schedule of all their upcoming events and visiting hours. And all the best to the Frailinger String Band. They're visiting Helsinki, Finland as we speak. And congratulations to the powerhouse Quaker City String Band. Right down the street from Frailinger on Bummers Row, they will appear on the season premiere of It's Always Sunny in Philadelphia. Our Philadelphia Mummers on Preston and Steve, dear friends, Always Sunny in Philadelphia. All right, let's lace up them golden slippers, pump them umbrellas, and you shall bring the string band division around City Hall, because our judges are waiting for us when we come back.
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1: Hey, everybody, it's Steve Dudley over in Hatfield. I'm with my family. My wife, Lori, my kids, Ava and Grace. Yeah, I had to think about that. They're my children. Of course, I have to think about their names. And Jackie, you know I don't have to think about this. We love the Mummers, everybody, and we are honored tonight. And I'm asking everybody to join me. I'm super excited to bring the Mummers around City Hall. You got the golden slippers? Give me your best shot. 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Hit it, man. It's Mummers.
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3: We're halfway through, so vacate those vehicles, ditch the desks, flee that factory, and cut out of those cubicles. 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

Well, it is late in the evening. I stepped outside to smoke myself a little 93.3 WMMR in Philadelphia with Rock and Roll Hall of Famer. And you can call him Paul, Paul Simon. Celebrating the 46th anniversary on this way back Wednesday of his fifth album, One Trick Pony. Follow-up to Still Crazy After All These Years. And it served as a musical bookend for Paul's autobiographical film, One Trick Pony, where he also starred and wrote the script for, about an aging folk rocker. And I believe that was used in the opening and the closing credits of the movie, that great song. And that master on the drums, Steve Gadd, laying down that legendary Cuban groove, giving that track an incredibly thick layered sound. And we heard the sounds of our Philadelphia mummers, and I want to thank Steve Dudley and his family in Hatfield, wife Lori and children Ava and Grace, staying up late with us, lacing up their golden slippers and leading our string band division around City Hall tonight with our mummers, seventh inning strut. Thanks, Steve. Jackie Bam Bam, let's continue strutting with 3DG right now. And this is the fourth single from their eighth album, Alienation. First with the band being a quintet as Adam Gontier rejoined the band with Matt Waltz on the lead vocals. It's I Don't Want to Go Home Tonight in the Nighttime on MMR.

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0: Return to Dust with Belly Up, lead off single from their self-titled debut album on 93.3 WMMR's Way Back Wednesday. And they're out on the road supporting Seven Dust and Theory of a Dead Man, but nothing around here. Prior to Lit, My Own Worst Enemy. And we got the Candy Stripers, Jack and Meg, the White Stripes with Seven Nation Army, and CZ back there, Citizen Zero, Go Let Me Save You. Wind up recording artists and lead off single from their debut album, State of Mind. Came out 10 years ago today. Jackie Bam Bam, your holy leader to full-time vampires. Enjoying a couple more days off on this well-deserved vacation. Executive producer and mayor of Dilco with zero F's given because he keeps it real. My man.
1: Hey, it's Casey Boy. What's up, motherfucker? Bam, bam, bam, bam, bam, bam, bam, smash, smash, bam. You are about to enter Jackie Bam Bam's time machine.
0: Thanks, little buddy. And our time machine tonight is being brought to us from our good friends at Monster Mania 67. Coming to Cherry Hill, New Jersey this weekend, August 14th through the 16th. I'll see you over there with Bill Ward from Black Sabbath, Geezer Butler, and George Lynch from Dokken and the Lynch Mob, just to name a few. All righty. Let's see where we're going. Find out what great shows took place in our great city of Philadelphia on this August the 12th. All right, first ticket out of the box says we're going to the air-conditioned girl, Brooklyn Patterson, the Spectrum. You were there in 1970. You were there with the Bighorn Section, Chicago, and the Allman Brothers Band. 1971, Chicago returned to your Spectrum. It was Leon Russell at the Spectrum. Then in South Philadelphia, Brooklyn Patterson in 1973. 78. You got Fleetwood Mac, Stevie Guitar Miller, Sanford and Townsend Band, and Bob Welch before he joined the Mac, right? 78. 1982, God bless her, the beautiful and talented Olivia Newton-John is at your Spectrum. 1982, once again, Damn, I Wish I Was Your Lover. I remember her, Sophie B. Hawkins, with that Rachel Bowen earring with the chain. 1992, down there at the TLA, with special guest Ben Arnold. Our patron, St. Peter Gabriel, rocked the Spectrum on this day in 1994. The genius, Ray Charles, at our then-called Core State Center. It was a private show in 1996. Jimmy Buffett, over in Camadelphia, then called the East Center, first to two in 1997. About Rage Against the Machine, first to two, the Electric Factory, ooh, in 1996. Now we move forward, Deep Purple and ELP and Dream Theater together. Nice. Again in Camadelphia at your E-Center in 1998. The Riker in town, Queensryche, at your E-Center in 2000. Down there on Guyville, the great Liz Phair, Presswell and myself love her. At the Electric Factory in 2003. Casey Boys, Boys Fish. At your Tweeter Center in Camadelphia on this day in 2004. We had Gnarls Barkley at the Electric Factory in 2006. Black Crowes rolled into the Borgata in Atlantic City in 07. We got Radiohead at the Susquehanna Bank Center in 2008. Cinderella, 25th anniversary with Kix and Crab. John Carabia hosted that. Now defunct House of Blues in Atlantic City in 2011. The mighty Jay Giles Band with Chris Robinson's Brotherhood at the Borgata on this day in 2011. Fish at your Man Music Center, second to two in 2015. We had 1, 2, 3 shows in our area in 2016. Oh, Rick Emmett, a triumph at the Sellersville Theater. The Gym Blossoms. We're at the Sugar House Casino on Blink 182 at your T Pavilion. Again, all in 2016. Few more in 2017. It was Styx, REO, and Don Felder from the Eagles. Solo show at the Borgata. The Fix at the City Winery, New Hope. Love that place. Tommy Cowell, the 80s. 80s are coming back without the Rumblers. And he was what? Walt Laffey without Silvertide. Together at Milk Boy. And we had Bush at the Sands Bethlehem Event Center all in 2017. Some of that American music from the Blasters, the Kung Fu Necktie. Love that band. Gladys Knight and OJs together at your Man Music Center in 2018. And Nancy, without her sister from Heart, played Parks Excite Center in Bensalem all in 2018. Jimmy Buffett, alive and well at your T Pavilion on this day in 2021. The other Elvis Costello. and Ben Sellum at Parks Excite Center in 2022. And Franz Ferdinand was at the Met Philadelphia. Extreme and Living Color at the Keswick Theater in 2023. Our Hooters over there in Finland this week. But they were here with Rick Springfield, Paul Young, and Tommy Two-Tone at your Hard Rock in Atlantic City. And 50 Cent Busta Rhymes at your FM Center, all in 2023. And there you have it, gang. That's our time machine for today. Now, let's fast forward and bounce us back to the future, 2026. Heading up to taking a ride back to 1959 with a Hammond B3 player. We'll feature that at 11 o'clock in our time machine. And let's head in that direction for Wayback Wednesday with a new one from The Warning. And we'll get you ready for AC/DC with a concert spotlight. All waiting for us on the horizon next.
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1: A day of searching for timber rattlesnakes on Mount Davis in Somerset County turned out to be a life-threatening emergency when a longtime rattlesnake observer, which I didn't know there was such a thing, was bitten on the hand just a few hundred yards off the road. Mark Klein Jr. said he and his brother were out looking for rattlesnakes when the bite happened. He said, I sat my hook down and I reached down and I saw her head snap out from the other side of the rock and she just nailed me right in the back of the finger.
2: How the hell did you get bitten by a snake while you're on a rattlesnake watch?
1: I yelled at my brother and I got bit. 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Even so, he said, the snake wasn't to blame. He said, honestly, they're docile. They really are. What happened to me is my fault. Just a snake being a snake and me being dumb.
2: Chief, yeah, if you don't mind, I'm going to go eat some plywood.
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And tomorrow night, we welcome that band, the Lincoln Financial Field, the Foo Fighters, with All My Life on their Take Cover tour. 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Preceded by The Warning and the second single from their upcoming fifth album, Everything's Fallen, and that will arrive August the 28th. And they're going to touch down in Japan all next month. And another band coming to Lincoln Financial Field, Angus and Company, AC/DC, will power up their show with Pretty Reckless on September the 29th. Jackie Bam Bam, let's get to one of the Beatles, Ringo's idol, a pioneer of the Bakersfield bluegrass sound, Buck Owens. We're wishing him a heavenly happy 97th birthday. Lived until 2006, but he was an American musician, singer, songwriter, frontman for the Buckaroos, the other half of Hee Haw TV show with that red, white, and blue big acoustic guitar. And Ringo just adored Buck Owens and, of course, sang the lead vocals on his song Act Naturally from the album Help. And then 26 years later, Buck Owens and Ringo Starr teamed up to record a duet version of this classic in 1989. So let's do it right now. We wish Mr. Buckaroo, Rock and Roll Country Music Hall of Famer Buck Owens, a heavenly happy 97th birthday. As we act naturally here in the nighttime on MMR.

0: Ozzy with I Know Evil on 93.3 WMMR, Everything That Rocks and Rolls. Going to be on their upcoming ninth album, coinciding with their Twist of Fate tour. And next stop for them is taking their Wrestling Rager out at sea first week in November. Prior to the great country music Rock and Roll Hall of Famer Buck Owens and his Buckaroos. And we're wishing Buck Owens, Mr. Hee-Haw with that red, white, and blue big acoustic guitar, a heavenly happy 97th birthday. Lived until 2006, but he was the frontman, founding member of the band The Buckaroos, and he pioneered that Bakersfield sound in honor of Bakersfield, California. On the album, because they abandoned a song called If You've Got Trouble. The happy birthday to Buck American Music Owens. Jackie Bam Bam, your wizard of wackiness. I'm giving you a last call right now. You text in your midpoint in the work week on a roll call. It's at 610-660-9333. Do my best to get to everybody. So while you're tapping that final one out for the evening, we'll take a quickie timeout and we'll hit the home stretch by gassing up the time machine. And we're going to rewind back to an instrumental from 1959. And in our spotlight tonight, one of the first songs to climb into the top five featuring a Hammond B3 organ. We'll take a real happy ride in our Wayback Wednesday time machine when we come back.
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0: Well, hop on into our Wayback Wednesday time machine, gang. We're going to take a quote-unquote a happy ride tonight all the way back to 1959 to celebrate a heavenly happy birthday with a song that was originally written to be called The Cat and the Dog with vocals. However, Dave Baby Cortez either lost his voice that morning of the session or he was just incredibly unhappy with his vocal takes. So no vocals, an instrumental, and he was a piano player, but he noticed there was a Hammond B3 organ sitting in the corner of the studio, and he reportedly could only figure out how to play this song's main melody in the key of C, but he nailed this instrumental in just one take. And this song, we could say, revolutionized the music industry by introducing the Hammond organ as the lead instrument for rock and roll and R&B dance music, and it climbed to the top of the charts as he was working as a touring sideman for Little Anthony and the Imperials. And fun fact, the guitar solo was done by a guy named Jimmy Sproul, and he also played the guitar track on Wilbur Harrison's Kansas City, which knocked this song out of the number one position the following week. So let's wish Dave Baby Cortez a heavenly happy 88th birthday, lived until 2022, and his number one song from 1959, The Happy Organ, on 93.3 WMMR's Happy Wayback Wednesday.

It's 93.3 WMMR's Way Back Wednesday with the happy sound from Dave Baby Cortez and his number one one-hit wonder song, The Happy Organ, on RCA Records. Originally written with lyrics, intended to be a vocal song called The Cat and the Dog, but either he lost his voice that morning in the session or he was really unhappy with his vocal takes. So they recorded it on a Hammond B3 organ, which they found in the corner of the studio and used it as an instrumental and called it The Happy Organ. Again, in 1959, we're wishing David Cortez Clowney, better known as Dave Baby Cortez, a heavenly happy 88th birthday. When organs were strictly associated with church music or traditional jazz, but that song right there introduced the Hammond B3 organ as a lead instrument for mainstream rock and roll and R&B dance music. And we thank our friends at Monster Mania 67 for bringing us our time machine tonight. Monster Mania 67 in Cherry Hill this weekend, August 14th through the 16th. Musical guest, Geezer Butler and Bill Ward from Black Sabbath and George Lynch from Dokken and Lynch Mob, to name a few. I'll see you over there. All right, you and me, Jackie Bam Bam. Tomorrow night at 11 o'clock, we'll be getting happy under the covers. Now, let's continue up to our honor roll call with a happy new one from Nickelback. Collaborating with John 5 on their upcoming 11th album, due out October the 30th, Everything Under the Sun. And this opening track is a lot heavier than a lot of the material you've heard before from Nickelback. It's Rattle the Cage on MMR's We Be Up Anyway program.

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0: Namath putting a spell on 93.3 WMMR's Way Back Wednesday, second single and title track of his third album. And he wrapped up his tour in Lititz, PA just last week at Mickey's Black Box, along with the Stone Horses. And next up, he'll hit Chile on Halloween night with Iron Maiden, starting up a UK tour prior to Soundgarden, Black Hole Sun, Got You in a Rush. We're getting ready to welcome them for two shows to the Wells Fargo Center. And I believe Preston and Steve will have a VIP package, as well as Brent Porsche giving away Rush tickets all next week. And also Double O back there, Ozzy. JBB, Dracky Bam Bam, that's me. Your senior neck biter, joined by CB, Charlie Brown. Time to touch down upon our midpoint of the work week honor roll call. Let's kick off the Wednesday edition right now.
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0: Let's throw it all into gear with our ass order department. Frank singing out loud in Ocean City, New Jersey. We have Mr. Wayne and Jane chopping things up on their dance floor in Wilmington, Delaware. J&L, George and Lucas in Lindenwald tonight. Barry representing Rofo tonight where Dandy Don's in his print shop. Pam and Vinny, they're happy true music lovers hanging out upside down in Honeybrook tonight. Virginia, Mom Gail in the Shiawan with Daryl in Torsdale, thanking us for the happy organ. Thank you, guys. Bill Kane, our great WMMR photographer, working on his Pierre Robert book with, Johnny Mack, the legendary airbrush artist for our mummers. They're in Westchester getting it done. Crystal and the Energizer Bunny crew, Garden State Parkway, spinning around the pumps at the Cape May Shell. Bitsy, Felicia Galetta, Donna Mulvey, John, Lisa Monica, they fly high Freedom Mortgage, Slicing It Thin, the Pickle Man, and Tom and Ed and Dangerous Dolores, all at BJ's in the Shade of Maple, where Jared is wrapping things up with Steve at Carrabba's. Choir Boy Barry flicking the lights. It's lights out at Percussy Auto Zone. John Fisher, never sprinkles, always Jimmy's at the Maple Shade Custard Stand. Big Peter, Alana, Giovanna, Janae, Landon, Midge, Kettle and Grill, Church and Church, Karen, Anthony, and Nick, Trino's Liquor Store. Also rocking in stock, and Jay is riding along in Mays Landing at My Bike Restoration. We have Kevin in Norristown tonight at the 7-Eleven. Rick Bird and his son Carson get ready for the Foo Fighter show. They're going to report into me after the show tomorrow. And tonight they're turning the wrenches at Bird Automotive in Willow Grove. Lori, Heather May, and Nikki Eyes, Girls Night Out at the Grog. Denise says it's an override at TD Bank with Jerry. And also Bianca and Rob at the Wawa Plant in Barrington, Catman and Steph, Wawa Plant in Paulsboro. Street sweeping tonight, MVB alumni Crazy Carl. That's Pop Pop to his little granddaughter at AFS in the Valley Forge. Security Coffins, Brian Tallarico, the good stuff at Amazon in Logan Township, and Grace behind the big old desk with the camera on in Northern Coventry. In our OOT out-of-towners department, MVB alumni BBJ Big Bad John getting over the hump at Crown Point, Indiana. Molly, Portland, Oregon, getting through the evening. And Holly is having dinner, of course, in Port St. Lucie, Florida. There's Kendra, there's Jade Alicia, Hooters in Buffalo, New York. The Birdman, Mitch LaFon, true music lover, and Brielle LeBlanc, all in Canada tonight. Rocky, Colorado, we have Gianna, Chris, Tom, Pete, and their little dog, too, got ya. Hey, Teddy Bear, representing Arizona with Logan, Candace, and Rivers. Biloxi, Mississippi, at that casino tonight. Steve, Paul, Rhonda, Butchie, and Nikki. Holly Weird, Vince, Glenn, Harlan, Lenny, Sunset Strip in Holly Weird. Vampires with guns and badges keeping us safe tonight. Officer Tom, Glendora Police Department, Pendel Fire Company, Scott Moyer, Caitlin, Nikki, Marissa, Jeff, Lindenwald Fire Company, Frank Wendell Jr., Palmyra Fire Company, Lori and the Invisible Man, Mount Laurel Police Department, Vampires with Guns and Badges, K-9 Unit, Nash, Drake, and Jersey, Officer Lauren, Officer Bolts, Officer Dan, Bruce Mayor Valentino Chonsky on Route 73. 17th District, Officer Pat Dio, Officer Moose, Winslow Police Department, Officer Gunson, Officer Charlie. Let's check the Commodore John Barry. What are you doing over there tonight, Officer Magoo? Let's check the blue. Officer Mark is with us. Walt Whitman Bridge tonight. Officer Rick is with us. We have a Ricky Ricardo, Mount Laurel Police Department, with Morristown Police Department. Dr. Plipshin, Dr. Renzi, Coop Morristown, Nurse Christine Einstein, Eve Sham Coop, Dr. Simons, Dr. Stephen Garrett, Medford, Dr. McGrath, Doylestown, Deborah Lung and Heart Hospital. Dr. Nick is with us with Danielle. We have a Nurse Danielle with Dr. Kevin Furloin and Jeff in Center City. A.J. Ford, Nurse Mary, Temple University, Dr. Rodney, Bryn Mawr Hospital, and Bianca, third floor coop with Dr. Ingayo. And that's how we go out of our call of honor tonight. Don't forget, tomorrow we'll try and do it live, and I say try because we'll be wrapping up with post-concert coverage from the Foo Fighters, Queens of the Stone Age, and Mannequin Pussy, our big MMR concert event at Lincoln Financial Field. So we'll try and get a roll call in, but the last hour we're going to have to get everybody home safely. Let's line up one more segment of the coolest songs ever made after our final timeout. Lead us up to the midnight hour, and we'll get there inside of our encore set with one from Metallica, and we'll celebrate a jazz artist's birthday with a few other hangovers waiting for us when we return.
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The Pretty Reckless, When I Wake Up. Second single from their fifth album, Dear God. And we'll wake up to find them opening up for AC/DC at Lincoln Financial Field on September the 29th. Prior to Metallica 1, Jackie Bam Bam, inside of our encore set where we always save the best for last, with all the coolest songs ever made. And let's take this hangover from a jazz artist, Pat Metheny. We're wishing him a happy, happy 72nd birthday. And he's the only person to have won 10 Grammys in 10 different categories. And let's salute him with a signature song, Last Train Home on Geffen Records, closing out side one of his fifth album, Still Life Talking, in 1987 on MMR's Who Needs Sleep Anyway program.

0: Hey, this is Tracy Morgan. I'm a black dude. You listen to my favorite white guy. It's Jackie Bam Bam. I always see him in Family Court. That dude gets down with the brown right here on 93.3 WMMR. This music's making me horny.
1: Oh my God, Becky, look at her butt. 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

0: Oh, we got a lot. Our mix tonight, didn't we, as we close out way back Wednesday on 93.3 WMMR. As we're wishing Anthony L. Ray, better known as that guy right there, Sir Mix-a-Lot, a happy, happy 63rd birthday. Running us back to 1992, second single from his third album, Mac Daddy. He was a little annoyed with the ultra-skinny models featured in a Budweiser Super Bowl advertisement, so he wrote that song as a pushback. And MTV only aired it during evening hours, kind of like us. Preceded by the smooth sailing Ambrosia and How Much I Feel, reminding us back to 1978 from their third album, Life Beyond LA, and that came out on this day 48 years ago. And I feel like doing it again tomorrow, so won't you please come back and join me, true music lovers? Jackie Bam Bam, thanks for the hang. We'll be live with an honor roll call with post-concert coverage from the Foo Fighters show, and we'll have another pair of tickets to Leonard Skinner and Foreigner, all waiting for us inside the prize coffin. So, until we let it rock again, always remember to be kind, be cool, be careful, and I'll see you around the hood. And good night, radio broadcaster, Hall of Famer Pierre Robert, wherever you are.
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1: As part of the Switch, DC Studio Clayface has been pushed back to October 23rd. 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
1: Speaking of frozen ice, I got this email from Andy Adams. 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
0: 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Shut up!

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1: One of Norway's top biathletes finished third, and he was full of remorse when he spoke to Norwegian broadcasters. He said, 6 months ago, I met the love of my life, the world's most beautiful, sweetest person. And 3 months ago, I made the biggest mistake of my life and cheated on her. He was fighting back tears while he was saying this.
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0: That au pair that we had for a while last summer, I slept with her. 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
12: 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The best of Preston and Steve, Ryan here. Let's take our first look at traffic. 95 northbound, right at Curlin Street. There's an accident with the two left lane block. There is stop traffic from the Commodore Barry Bridge exit up, so keep an eye out there. Also, there's an accident with the right lane block over on the Pennsylvania Turnpike. That's the eastbound side right before Willow Grove. 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
14: So I wanted to throw this out to you. I was talking to somebody the other day. Yeah, I accidentally.
15: Oh, okay.
14: My fries were up.
15: We go.
14: I said that over there by accident. No, we're not. Stop it. It's not. No, it's not. But this could pertain to restaurants. Have you ever been called out for giving a bad recommendation to someone, meaning you have suggested a restaurant, a movie.
10: Kathy looked right at Nick.
15: Said, I'm not going to say the name of it, but you know the recommendation you gave me. And it was
16: it a restaurant?
15: Yes. Oh, and terrible service.
16: This is recent.
15: Yes. It was like 2 weeks ago.
16: Yeah, sorry.
14: It was a place you really liked,
16: Nick? I love it, yeah.
14: Okay.
16: And I still love it, and I think it was an aberration.
15: He stands by. He's like, you have to go back and try again. But it was so bad. I was irritated.
14: Okay. And how did you break it to him? How did you do?
15: I told him. I was like, hey, listen, I went here and guess what? And
10: it
15: told
10: stinks.
15: Him. And yeah. He was like, oh no, you have to go back. That might've been. And I did say like a lot of the staff was young. I think maybe it was like they had new hires back from college or something like that. Maybe it was a learning day.
10: Oh my God, Kathy Romano's here.
15: I don't know. But even like, you guys know how I feel about cocktails and like, yeah. My cocktail wasn't good. Like, I was really disappointed in it.
14: Okay.
10: Do you know I'm a foot model?
14: And part of this is, do you tell the person who gave you the recommendation that it was a poor
10: Or do you wait on the off chance they'll never ask because you don't want to hurt their feelings? It's a tough thing to slalom sometimes.
15: I think it depends.
10: Kathy, you want to make him feel embarrassed.
15: Well, no. Like, I think it depends on who it is. Like, I could say that to Nick. And actually, I went to a restaurant that was terrible. Food was awful. It was not my, it just wasn't me. It wasn't my vibe. And like the guy who recommended it was so excited. He was like, how was it? And I told him, I was like, it was not for me. Like that was not.
14: Right.
10: I'll tell you where it has even more import is when you recommend like a vacation location. Oh, you gotta go here.
14: Yeah.
10: So people have taken like a week and they're like, oh, okay. Yeah.
14: Yeah.
10: And they come back. It's a friggin' nightmare.
14: It was terrible.
10: Yeah. Yeah.
14: Yeah. I made a suggestion to Casey one time. He didn't like it.
15: Oh,
14: It was a restaurant at the shore. And your exact words were, we hated it. It was pedestrian at best.
17: Yeah, I had actually recommended that
10: sounds
17: that
10: like a thumbs down.
17: Right? No. Are you talking about, I know.
10: Yeah, you don't want to say the name.
17: Yeah. It's funny because I had told you to go there.
14: Right.
17: Because I had heard really, really good things. And then I finally went there and I was like, this is, now the other place that you recommended.
14: That's really good.
17: That's really, really good.
10: So you gave him the, and did you preface it? You told him this was a third party recommendation.
17: Yeah, so my cousin had recommended the place. My cousin eats well, right? So there are a few people on this planet where if you tell me to try some food or try a restaurant, I'm like, okay, Preston said go there. George said go there. Jeff said go there.
14: Okay,
17: all three of those. Yeah.
14: Because a slight concern might, but for me was like, oh man, he's never going to listen to another suggestion that I have for a restaurant. So, okay.
17: No.
14: All right. Then all good. Marissa, you wanted to jump in?
18: Casey, did I ever tell you about my trip to Ireland?
17: The one where I had a cab driver for you?
18: Yes.
17: That guy.
18: So Casey's friend is Irish from Ireland and recommended that I go to Belfast and take a tour with his brother. And so we did. My cousin and I went there and we're in this tour and we're kind of like, it's like, historical and giving us all of the information about things that have happened. And the guy literally turns to us in the middle of it and he goes, I don't know why my cousin keeps sending people here.
17: Yeah.
18: He's like, I hate it. I don't know why he keeps sending people here. Because he could just like read our faces that we were like on like a fun party vacation and like we're just in the back of this car getting driven around Belfast. Yeah.
10: Can I ask you a question? I don't know why he does this all the time. It stresses me so much. And I hate him. And I hate that he does it.
17: But my friend Anthony insisted that
10: I'd say things like
17: brother.
10: That, but he knows I don't mean it.
18: We took like a 2-hour train ride just to get there, and he met us at the train station.
10: You shouldn't have come.
18: He was so nice, and he was so sweet. And by the end of it, I was like, is there like just like a coffee shop that you could just drop us, like a cool record store? Maybe we could do some shopping. He's like, dropped us off. He's like, I'll meet you here in 90 minutes.
16: Wow. I Kathy and I think there's just no filter. So like if I recommend something and Kathy doesn't like it, she's not going to be afraid to tell me that.
18: Yeah.
16: I'm actually glad that you did. I hope that you go back and give it another shot, but maybe you won't. And I would understand that too. Steve, when it comes to travel, I'm really hesitant because everybody travels differently.
14: Yeah,
16: everybody has
14: true.
16: Different wants and different likes. And
14: yeah.
16: So like the stuff that I like or the stuff that I want to go do might be a little more obscure or whatever. So like also just when it comes to travel, like, find out on your own. You know, like I can give recommendations, but it, just because I like it doesn't mean you're going to.
10: But you know how people put a little more gravitas on somebody they feel that is sort of vetted in their minds.
16: Yeah, yeah.
10: Oh, well, they would never. But you exactly for the reason you said, you don't know how someone travels. You don't know what they look for. But and it's funny how this dynamic can exist from everything from a book recommendation or a movie recommendation to a trip recommendation. And then how do you react when...
16: Well, you have to go.
10: Yeah.
16: You have to eat
10: or
16: there.
10: Or the person who just say, you've never been?
16: It is the best. It is literally the best.
10: It changed my life.
15: Yeah, but you know what? So there are specific people that I'll take travel recommendations from. There is one person in my life that I just don't. And she's been so many places, but she does not travel the way I do. But Nick, you've given me travel recommendations. And Steve...
10: Go to hell.
15: No, well, and I would take Steve's travel recommendations as well. I know Steve travels similarly to the way I do. And Nick, I think you do both. You would never, you know me too. You would never recommend some camping in the Grand Canyon somewhere. Yeah. You know what I mean? He recommended the nicest hotel there was in the Grand Canyon. I was like, oh my God, I love it there.
17: Yeah. He recommended I go to because I was in Scranton last week and his fiance's from Scranton. He recommended I go to a pizza place and I let you know that I didn't really care for it all that
14: That's
17: much.
14: That's right.
16: Rhea, yeah. But I told you in advance, like, look, this is weird, you know, like it's not for everybody. And same Preston, I told Casey, is like, it's like Emo's in St. Louis. Like you love it. You grew up on it. But I told Casey, you might not like it. Yeah. It's kind of odd.
14: Right. Speaking of that, like Emo's, I was on a plane one time, I was flying to St. Louis and there was a group on there and this guy was going, oh, you got to go. It's best pizza ever. It's blah, blah, blah. And I'm like, you're not selling it the right way.
10: Did you feel the need saying to?
14: It's a local flavor and it is not the kind of pizza that you're used to. But you should try it if you're interested in some local stuff. You know what I mean?
10: I have done,
14: as opposed to, it's the greatest ever.
10: I have done a similar where I've heard like somebody recommend a movie or a TV show to somebody that I know and they're going to not like it. And I let me buffer this a little
14: bit. Yeah, exactly.
10: Let me contextualize.
14: I would
10: this.
14: Love to step in well and say, I'm going to tell you why somebody might like this. It might not be for you.
10: Right.
14: But
10: have realistic expectations.
14: But you may find out that it's wonderful.
10: Yes.
14: You may love it.
10: When you're told from the get-go that it is, oh my God.
14: All right, here you go. Here's a good one. Somebody texted in, I hate when people recommend comedians. I almost never find their comedy funny.
15: Oh, right. Okay.
16: Yeah, I get that. It's so subjective.
14: I get that, too.
16: Yeah.
14: I agree. I get people that do suggest that, and I'll watch them. I'm like, it's not my kind of comedy. You know, like I love Tom Papa.
10: Yeah.
14: Tom Papa is the exact same age as I am. We have similar dynamics. It's family stuff. He dives right into the way I live.
10: It's not everybody's
14: thing. But it's not everybody's cup of tea, you know? I mean, it might be a little too light for some people.
10: It's almost akin to someone who always, I've got a good joke for you.
16: Yeah.
14: Yeah.
10: And I think, okay. What is it like?
14: Yeah. Go ahead.
10: Go
14: try
10: and tell
14: it.
10: Me the joke.
14: Hey, I'm going to go to Dustin. Hey, Dustin, good morning.
19: Not a B.O., bitch.
10: Not a B.O. This is our first.
16: It's a new one.
10: Yeah, bitch.
14: What's up, Dustin?
19: So I got a recommendation from a woman at work for a bachelorette party spot. She said it was amazing. So she's like, you have to send your wife. This is years and years ago before we got married. She said, you have to tell your wife to go to this bachelorette spot in Delco. So I suggested it to the wife, and she took her and about 20 of her friends down with her. And when they got there, she called me and said it was god-awful. It was a place that included all the food, all the drinks, nightclub dancing, stay, and everything. And the food was terrible. The nightclub was creepy.
14: Was this
19: and then they had to stay in a dormitory that had a lockdown at midnight.
10: For a bachelorette party?
14: So this was a travel destination.
19: Party. What's that?
14: Like this was she traveled to another city for this?
19: Well, yeah, we live in Bucks Cove, but we sent her to Delco for this bachelorette party.
14: Okay.
19: It sounded like a good idea. However, I never considered the source that told me where to go.
14: That's an important step.
19: Years and years later, it's a running joke, and you know, with all us and all of our friends about the spot they went, and they made the most of it. But God, I never told the person who suggested it how bad it was.
10: Is that because you did not want to hurt their feelings?
19: No, I guess a little bit of that, but I guess I just, again, you have to consider the source of where the...
10: Right, right. He actually reminded me of something, Preston, years ago.
15: Real quick, I was just going to say, I mean, don't ever send someone out of Bucks County to Delaware County. That's silly.
10: Right, to somewhere else. Years ago, my dad got a recommendation. This is, you know, we're all taking family trips at this point in time to this place. I think it was, Kathy, I think it was Seaford, Long Island, which is really not considered this. If you're renting a boat or you're getting work done on your Evinrude engine, but I mean, otherwise, why, you know, go there? But there was this sort of waterside place that was a resort. And so we're going to go check it out, Preston. And this neighbors in the neighborhood are raving about this place. And we show up and literally it is a motor lodge. The water in the pool has not been treated. It's green.
17: Oh.
10: Yeah. And we're walking around the different areas, and this woman, I never forget it. And I was a kid when this happened, looks up and she goes, "They let you have hot plates."
17: You're like, oh my God.
10: Oh my God. It was horrible.
14: Wow. Yeah, it can happen if someone just, you know, you've got to consider your own personal preferences and the person you're talking to.
10: But you feel terrible too if you recommend, if you're the recommender and it comes back to you, it just sucks. It's like, why did I even get involved?
14: Yeah. I'm trying to think of any other occasions that I've had this happen, but I try to be, you know, when I suggest something.
10: Metered?
14: Yeah. If possible. Not the, it changed my life.
16: The flip side of that is that, like, when they go well, I'm really proud of it. So, like, I recommended Newport, Rhode Island to you, and you enjoyed that with your daughter, and U.S. Virgin Islands. You went to St. John and had a great time with you. And so, like, when they connect, you're like, oh, thank God. He enjoyed it, you know?
10: Oh, no.
15: Yeah, I recommended to a friend I don't want to say exactly who it is. So they provide a service, right? So she was traveling and they provide a service. And this person is and was amazing and was terrible for her. And feel bad. I felt really bad. And I was like, I don't know what happened. I'm not sure, you know, what he's doing. But yeah, sorry about that. But I felt bad because it took up her time, you know, talking with him and planning and it not being, you know, ended up not being good.
14: Or what sucks too is if, kind of like Kathy, you know, Nick, you suggested something and they just went on an off night.
16: Yeah, yeah.
14: And
10: No, you got to go back.
14: Yeah, exactly.
10: No.
14: It's not true.
10: Yeah, I got shot. No.
14: Yeah. And that can happen. And it just so happened that it was bad timing. 215-263-WMMR if you have either received a recommendation or vice versa.
16: Here's a good one for you, Preston.
14: Let's see. Presbo, would you recommend any hotels in Florida?
15: Just stay anywhere Preston has.
14: Yeah, exactly. Just stay where I don't.
10: That's a five cockroach place.
14: Oh, my God. I still have borderline nightmares about that.
15: I would as nights. Well.
10: But you know what? And it sometimes it's also... the person may like the cockroaches who recommends that hotel or whatever, and you don't want to make them feel bad if it's something that they like. Yeah. Like, for example, Nick, let's say you didn't know that Kathy's going to want to be a little bit more glamping.
16: Right.
10: And you recommend a place that's, you know, that's more akin to what you like. You know, and you end up feeling bad because it's like, I didn't know that's what you were about or whatever, you know.
16: That's why being a travel agent is such a hard job because everybody has different tastes and wants. And so, and a good travel agent will know that Steve might be different than Casey and that might be different than me and can point all three of us individuals in different directions.
10: Am I, because I you use a travel agent, right, Kathy?
15: Yeah.
10: Yeah, and Rudy, right?
15: Yeah.
10: Yeah, and as do we, and he's great. And so you every time you vet someone and you know, but yeah. you don't see them. You don't see active, you know, travel agencies all over the place the way you used to.
14: No. I'm going to go to Maureen. Hey, Maureen, good morning.
20: I am talking about the need pizza.
10: Of course.
14: Got any good suggestions?
20: No.
14: What's up, Maureen?
20: So my husband has a group of people that he works with, and he brings home recommendations all the time of restaurants and vacation ideas and places to go on places we're already visiting, and I have not enjoyed a single one of them.
14: Not a one of them. What type of work does your husband do, Maureen?
20: I don't want to say.
14: You don't even want to say the type of work he does? Okay.
10: Let's say he procures women for out of town.
14: You would think he'd know a lot of people that are continentals that get around from time to time.
20: office work. So
14: okay.
20: Got like a group of women that just he's one of the only men that they talk to, and of course they're going to recommend things for me, but, like, I went to a tattoo parlor on a recommendation, and I got an infection.
14: Oh, my God.
20: On Christmas because of an infection in the tattoo.
14: Wow. Yeah,
10: it's not good.
20: And the restaurants are bad. The food is always something that I don't like.
14: Does he still bring home suggestions?
20: Yeah, because I can't tell him. I don't know how to eat everything that he's ever recommended.
10: Probably I think the best thing for you is a divorce at this point because, no kidding. Right. But you don't want to hurt his feelings. Yeah, I know.
20: Can't try things.
14: All right, thank you. Here's a text from Nick. It says, contractors. Every single one that has been recommended to me has been a complete S show.
16: And you're spending so much money with
14: contractors.
16: And they're
14: recommended.
16: Yeah, that's a fail, man. If you recommend a contractor and it does not turn out well.
10: You're using a good contractor right now, aren't you?
14: Yeah, Peanut.
10: Yeah.
14: Mike Javorka. Yeah, he's doing a great job. He started working on our deck. But that's interesting because almost always... it's word of mouth.
10: Yes.
14: That you get a
10: the best business from they thrive on that stuff.
14: And you know, if someone that you know got some work done, you're like, oh, done and done. Man, absolutely.
10: The contractor gave me an infection.
16: Well, and I did it recently, and I recommended this guy, Chris, to our buddy Nick Murphy. Casey, Chris has done work for your friend Jeff.
17: Yeah.
16: But it's like, it's a really precarious recommendation because you're like, God, I hope this works because you're spending a lot of money with that person and they're going to come to your house and hopefully do a good job. But if they don't do a good job,
10: they installed the door. It's on the ceiling.
16: Right. Yeah. I mean, like your reputation is on the line because you made a recommendation. You're like, oh, crap, it didn't work. But Chris, fortunately, has worked out really well for everybody.
14: Let me go to Kyle, similar to that text. Kyle, good morning.
0: Hey, good morning, everyone. Sorry to bother you at work.
14: No, man. It's all right. So what was your bad recommendation?
0: So I'm an electrician. I have quite a few long-standing clients, and just recently I recommended someone to do some drywall work after me, and it didn't go so well. So, I mean, being that they're long-standing, you know, clients, I'm working with them constantly, and you are very involved, and you hear it pretty immediately that...
10: My brother, brothers-in-law are contractors, and especially John, who did a whole bunch of work at my house. You live and die. If you have so much work that you need to recommend someone else or defer to someone else, that's your tacit approval of that person, and it can come back to haunt you if you say, I can't do it, but here's a guy who can do it for you, and they end up sucking, then that reflects poorly on you, correct?
0: Yeah. They were a very long-standing client, and I was able to find another buddy of mine to help them out, and I had the full... a favor to have them give them a little bit
14: of a break. Question, Kyle, the guy that you knew, the first guy you suggested, did you say anything to him?
0: Oh, I did, and I really don't recommend him anymore.
10: And we're no longer friends, and he tried to kill me.
0: I mean, you know, it's just you go further down on the list.
14: Yeah,
10: I got it. You always have to be careful with that. When you recommend, you're in a business and you recommend.
14: Yeah,
10: you know.
14: Thanks, Kyle.
17: I was a little nervous when I had recommended a beach town to my best friend here at work.
18: Chuck?
17: No, Preston.
10: Preston.
17: Because Preston wasn't really a beach guy prior to his purchase.
14: Right.
17: And I made this recommendation on this beach town. I am so thrilled that you're enjoying yourself.
10: Were you sweating bullets? Oh,
14: yeah. It's a good one. Yeah. But we looked all up and down, all around, and eventually we were like, yeah, Casey's right. This is the spot.
16: You guys even looked like Poconos, and you weren't necessarily even thinking...
14: Yeah, we looked all the way up to Seaside Heights, man.
16: Yeah.
14: And worked our way down. And
16: it worked.
14: Actually, we were like,
10: and you said, no, New York is where I'd rather.
14: Damn, there was something else I was going to bring. I know that I suggested something. Yeah, Steve, I remember way back when. When you guys were thinking about putting in a pool, we had put in a pool.
10: Yes.
14: And I had put you in touch with my pool guy, who did great work for us. And then he full-on... Ghosted you.
10: Yeah.
14: And I'm like,
10: man,
14: where the hell did that come from?
10: Yeah.
14: And it wasn't like, I mean.
10: By the way, this guy had done a lot of really great pools, the guy you recommended.
14: And it was like, you know, you're dealing with someone who's got a profile, Steve Morrison, on the radio, for crying out loud.
10: I make fart sounds.
14: And just,
16: it's his birthday tomorrow.
14: Can you do one right now just to show people what you can do?
10: Yes.
14: That'd be great. I mean, we're talking about a major talent here, folks. A guy who whipped that out.
10: Wow. Yeah, I just, you think that just falls out of the tree?
14: No.
10: No.
14: But he, he full on ghosted it. And then it was after that, we were like, oh, I guess we're done dealing.
10: Did you
14: with
10: ever
14: them
10: talk
14: too
10: to him?
14: No.
10: Yeah, because you're just done.
14: But people who do contract work can—they're their own boss.
17: Yeah.
14: And if they just want to ghost, they can do it. I guess
10: it sucks too. Yeah, man, it just brings you down because you're the person that's responsible in a way.
16: Steve, what's your threshold on stuff like that? Because like you're pretty patient and kind and forgiving, I think, but you also have a threshold.
10: I am unrelentingly accommodating, but at a certain point you hit that barrier and it's like, now the fire starts.
17: Right.
10: I'm going to make it rain blood because I've made sure that when I get to that point, I've given you every option. I absolutely understand things. But in a contractor situation, especially dealing with my brother-in-law, John, who is a great contractor and always delivers, and I know how good contractors are and how it's a tough job and juggling all this stuff. I get it. But when it goes south or they ghost or you have like supplies that are dropped off at your house where they never come to, you know that. We've all had that.
17: Yeah.
10: It's like, what's happening here?
17: Yep. Yeah. And it's funny because for what we do for a living, I feel like I can't speak my mind as much as I would like to because then it reflects poorly on the show, on the radio station. It's like, I was trying to do work at Casey Boys.
10: You wouldn't want to Nick's point, if it was just a bad experience with somebody or they went through something bad, we can say something and have it have a bad effect on a business, and you would never want to just do that and consign someone to having to fight their way out of that.
17: And I'm not going to do that. Like, for instance, when my mom had, was paying $4,000 a year extra over what she should for insurance, car insurance, I did not out the car insurance company that she was using, and people were like, you gotta, and I'm like, I'm not gonna do that. That's,
10: the word is just be aware that you want to be up on this.
1: Same thing. When I had a terrible experience at Tires Plus, I didn't.
14: You didn't say it.
1: I nonchalantly said a tire place with plus service.
17: Wouldn't know.
1: Wait, Casey, back to what you said. So you won't express how you feel because.
17: Not in a way that's going to reflect poorly upon.
1: But what do you mean? Like, are you talking about like if there's a contractor at your house and you don't like the work he's done?
17: I don't complain all that much. Like,
10: you complain in person or on the air? I thought you were talking about on the air.
17: No, on air I'll complain because it's at least there's a little comedy there.
10: Okay, right. In person.
17: But in person, no, because I don't want them going, dude.
1: If you don't have great service, tell them.
17: We're also in the service industry, right?
10: Yeah.
17: And people can't.
10: We're contractors.
17: People can't wait to badmouth,
1: I'm not following. There is no way if somebody did bad work on my house that I wasn't going to tell them and ask them to fix it.
17: Yeah.
1: Because I work on the radio? No.
10: Casey, I listened to her. She's a successful OnlyFans model.
17: I think you and I we're not.
10: You're different types of people.
17: Well, no.
1: You have something in mind, but you don't want to say what it is, right?
17: Well, no.
10: I
17: think if it's bad enough, I'm going to make a stink, right? But if it's more of on the annoyance level, I'll probably just eat it. And I'm like, whatever.
10: I know exactly what you're saying.
17: Yeah.
10: You will take a lot more than I would take. And I think that I don't see that as a character flaw.
17: Yeah.
10: I know it drives you crazy sometimes. You're a very nice person. You're very accommodating. You try to look for the best in everything. And I try likewise. But my line is a lot closer than your line.
17: Yeah.
14: Yeah. No, Casey, I'm with you because I have a friend who's the opposite of that. And if the work was not done to specification, I mean the tiniest little details, like, nope, I pay for this, get in here and fix it.
17: Yeah.
10: Preston,
14: that's slightly crooked. I want that changed.
10: My neighbor had work done and they had a little kitchenette put in the basement, right? So they this thing set up. One of the drawers opens up into the other drawer. And I said to him, he goes, I don't know. I said, ask the contractor, would you install it this way in your house?
17: Yeah.
10: No, you want it! Fix it!
17: I mean, me personally, I would, because I'm an idiot, but...
14: I want to go to this call real quick. Marissa, you'd mentioned Belfast. What was it she had said about that?
17: So my friend Anthony, who is a fan of the show, by the way, one of the hardest he's ever laughed at the show, Preston, is when you flipped out on your kids... with the socks, because he's been there 1,000 times. But so his brother still lives in Ireland, and he knew that Marissa was going there, and he's like, tell him to call my brother, and he'll like, you know. I thought his brother was a cab driver in Ireland. No,
10: it's just his brother.
17: It's just his brother.
10: To me, it's like European vacation when they get with the German family.
17: Yeah.
10: It's not their family.
17: No.
10: Yeah.
18: Before you go to this call, Preston, I do want to thank your friend Casey, because he was so excited, and his energy got me all excited. Now, please.
10: These goddamn people think I'm some sort of cab driver.
14: Listen, Rochelle does that all the time. Oh, we lost him. He just hung up.
18: Oh, no, God. Finn, call
14: it was a guy named Finn from Belfast and wanted to back that up.
18: Pretty much, he was like, I just want to talk about the Belfast conversation. She's correct. It's a bad place.
14: Rochelle does that a lot.
18: To visit.
14: She'll find out that someone who knows someone, you know, like, we're going to go to whatever, this city. Hey, I know somebody who lives in that city. Why don't we get you two guys together?
10: Right. It's like, no.
14: I don't do that.
17: No.
14: I don't do that. Although it turned out to be pretty well, because she had a friend who lives
17: Budapest.
14: Budapest. Thank you. And a friend of ours' son was going there, and she's like, "Well, I know somebody there," and we ended up getting their numbers to each other, and they met up and went out and had a good time.
18: They did.
14: But Rochelle does that all the time. We should get so and so to blah blah blah. These two do that.
10: And I love that. No. I love that in people. But when you do, like, you know, you're taking flying lessons. A friend of mine was on a commercial flight. They can teach you. That's a big job.
14: I always feel like it's a bit of an imposition to put the person that lives in that city. Hey, by the way, you're going to be tour guide.
10: Could you be a tour guide for 3 weeks to my family?
14: Yeah.
15: When we were in Clearwater, somebody did that to me and was like, "You have to hear." He like gave me the phone number of her friend and everything, and I was like,
2: "Yes, this is Finn. Who is this?"
15: I'm like, "I don't know about this."
10: You live in Belfast?
14: Yeah. Oh man. Wait. Here's a good one. Then we got to wrap up here. I'm going to go to Colleen. Hi, Colleen. Good morning.
21: Good morning. Sorry to bother you guys at work.
14: No, it's all right. You have an interesting story. What is it?
21: So my sister was graduating with her MBA and working full time, and she was really stressed. So instead of a party, she wanted to go on a vacation, and I had a timeshare. So I said, I'll give you a week of the timeshare. So it was one that you had points and you could go anywhere in the world. So I put in, she said, "Can you just book it for me? Because I just don't have time." So I looked in and went in the filters, and she wanted adults only, beach location, all-inclusive swim up pool bar. So I put in all those filters. Couple places came up. This one place had everything she asked for. So I'm like, okay, here's the place. I'll book it for you. So she got there and she texted to say she had arrived. And I'm like, how is it? And she's like, I'll talk to you when I get home. And I'm like, oh no, it's like a Roach Hotel. So when she came home, I found out I had booked her and her husband to go to a swingers resort.
14: A swingers resort.
17: That would be a funny gag, actually, to play on somebody.
14: That would be. That would be hilarious.
21: They weren't swingers, so.
10: That is, that should actually be a practical joke you pull on someone.
21: Yeah, she had a great time, but they just kind of met another couple who didn't know what they were getting themselves into and stuck with them.
10: There's a similar thing. Thanks. I had a family member who insisted, I know where you should stay. You're going out upstate New York. I know where you should stay. This place looks, they just passed it and it looked good to them.
17: Oh my
10: God. This was the place I told you about when we went into the room. There were bunk beds.
14: Oh, really?
10: Bunk beds.
17: I get the top.
10: Yeah.
14: I'm like, what? All right. Well, when you give recommendations, think about the person you're giving them to. Sometimes it's an accident. Sometimes it's a bad night. You never know. And be cautious when receiving those suggestions to people. I guess we'll be back. Stay with us.
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13: Good morning, dear friends, as we welcome you to this Thursday, 6:10 in the morning. And the best of Preston and Steve, Ryan here, your humble servant of all things best of. As we await for our dear collective friends, the gang will be back next week from vacation, but we'll get to spend some time together. Lots of fun on the horizon. So everything in this best of, from some P&S clip origins to terrible customer service and the Herkle Durkle. Dickie Barrow will be stopping by, and coming up next, it'll be popular social media abbreviations, which would be cool stuff. Weather today, looking like a high of 90 with some clouds and sun a little bit on the humid side, but it'll all be good. Be a nice night for the Foo Fighters tonight. And then the weekend, looking pretty solid, 88 tomorrow, 87 Saturday, and 84 on Sunday. So dipping down, looking stunning. So, that all in mind, let's take a quick look at traffic. Not too much so far. 95 southbound, slow between Cobman Ave and the Betsy Ross Bridge exit, and the PA Turnpike eastbound just before Willow Grove. An accident was just cleared, so there's still some slowing there. 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
10: I saw this thing. It was kind of interesting.
14: Well, what are you?
10: I'm nothing. I'm a one-story guy.
14: This isn't Totally Presbo?
10: No, this is not Totally. We need to save Totally Presbo for another time this week.
14: Right.
10: So there
14: this
10: was
14: a stream of consciousness.
10: When social media posts start using abbreviations.
14: Yes.
10: Text message abbreviations and things like that.
14: Are you good with that?
10: I'm okay at it.
14: Yeah.
10: And there's some of them I look at and I'm not really sure what I'm looking at. But Google Translate, many people rely, it says here in this article, on Google Translate for the latest acronyms and abbreviations. And there was a search that was done to find out which ones people don't understand.
14: All right.
10: The most.
14: Which confuses people the most.
10: So this is the business admin experts at Vera compiled a 114 word list of the most popular text message abbreviations. Oh, no, these are the most popular ones. I'm sorry.
14: Okay.
10: By scouring sources like Reader's Digest, Preply, Your Dictionary, and more. And then they used an online analytics tool to determine each term's search volume, accounting for various search queries like the meaning of blah, blah, blah, what does this mean, so on.
14: So these are the ones you'd be well advised to know.
10: I guess so.
14: Right?
10: Yeah.
14: They're used most commonly, and that's why they're getting searched the most.
10: So I'll throw a couple of these out.
14: And see how we do.
10: You guys tell me what they
14: all
10: are.
14: Right.
10: I'm sure you'll get most of these. There's only one or two that I don't, I don't stumble across very often. So the number one most popular is SMH.
15: Shaking my head.
10: Yep. So that's pretty easy.
14: See, I was wrong. Suck my ass.
10: Suck my ass.
14: Suck my ass.
10: Yeah. SMH.
14: Oh, I thought I said A.
10: No. Then there's POV.
16: Point of view.
14: Yeah. Come on.
10: Popular in porn, too.
16: Yeah. Is it?
14: I wouldn't know.
10: You wouldn't know that.
14: I don't like that stuff.
10: Or so I've read. NSFW.
17: Not safe for work.
16: Not safe for work.
10: Correct. Okay,
16: got that.
10: FOMO.
14: Fear of missing out.
10: All right. Here's one. TLDR.
17: Too long, don't read.
10: Yeah. Too long, didn't read.
17: Didn't read.
15: Well, like if you get a text that's too long.
17: Yeah, or an email.
10: Or an article.
17: Yeah.
14: Which happens a lot.
17: Kathy, look at this. Look at the top of this email that I just got from a woman named Meg at 9:12 this morning. TLDR.
15: Oh.
17: Yeah, right here. I mean, and it's a nice long email, but she wrote it right at the very beginning.
15: To warn you that her email was too long.
17: Uh-huh.
15: And that actually doesn't look too long.
10: Oh, so it can be used as a warning?
17: Yeah.
10: So, by the way, this is going to be long,
17: this
10: just to give you a heads up?
17: Yeah.
10: Okay.
14: But then you send back HAMS.
10: All right.
14: How about making it shorter?
10: Hams.
16: Yeah.
10: Hams.
16: Yeah.
10: HAMS. All right. Then you have IYKYK.
17: If you know, you know.
14: You know.
10: Oh, wow. Okay.
14: Yeah.
10: OFC.
18: Of course.
10: Yes.
18: Okay.
10: Yes.
14: Good for you.
16: Yay.
14: Great. Oh, good for you.
10: What?
17: Well, OFC seems a little counterintuitive because it's of course. So it's not just OC?
10: Nope.
14: Yeah.
10: Nope. It spells out the word of, but both in caps.
17: Yeah. All right.
14: It's like the way Norm MacDonald wrote his bit on identification.
18: Yeah.
17: ID stands for identification.
14: And D stands for identification.
10: IMO.
16: In my opinion.
10: Yep. IIRC.
17: I don't know that one.
14: The tattoo artist.
18: Recall correctly?
10: Yes, okay. Casey.
15: Oh.
18: Hey.
17: Recall or click, click.
14: You're my hero.
17: You know what that's from?
14: No. It's from Eastbound and Down.
17: Eastbound and Down, yeah.
10: What was it again?
17: If I call click, click.
10: If I call click, click.
17: Yeah, it's the scene between Will Ferrell and Craig Robinson.
14: Okay. He screws up his
17: name. I call click, click.
14: He's trying to say if I recall correctly.
17: Yeah.
14: He says click, click. And Craig Robinson starts losing it. I call her click, click.
10: Down in my plumes. Shiny like that. Like share plums.
14: The boy watch.
10: I call her click, click. All right. HMU.
14: Hummus?
15: Oh, wait.
16: My God. I love hummus.
15: Wait. I see this all the time.
17: Hit me up.
10: Yes.
14: Yay for Nick.
10: LMAO. We know that one. AFK.
14: As F.
17: Hey, I don't know that one.
10: AFK.
15: Yes.
18: No.
14: Is that as F?
15: Steve, yeah.
10: Nope.
18: AFK. I think the K stands for no.
14: And the A stands for no.
10: No. You're both wrong.
18: We're both wrong. Okay. Yeah.
10: It stands for away from keyboard.
18: Oh.
17: Don't look these up, Nick. Almost like out of office. Cheating. No, I wasn't going to answer it. I would have to, you know.
14: He recuses himself.
17: Yeah.
10: Out of office?
17: OOF? Yeah, I mean, like, it's a similar thing. Like, if you write AFK, then it means you're out of office or away from your phone.
18: How about it would be OOO, actually. Out of office.
15: Yeah, but I don't think it's not used like that. Like,
17: it's not.
15: Nick, I don't think people working at a desk are sending that. Like, I think it's...
18: No.
15: You know what I mean? Like somebody texting their friends, like, hey, I'm not going to be able to text for a little while.
14: Then BUC is beating up coworker.
17: Used to inform others that you're not your computer for and won't be available for a little while. Also similar to BRB, be right back.
10: All right. After that one, one of the most popularly used ones, 13th on the list is NGL.
17: Oh, not going to lie.
10: Yeah.
17: Yeah, I knew that.
18: There we go.
17: A lot of these, Casey, do you get these from your son quite a bit?
18: Yeah, none that he said yet, but yeah, I definitely write more long form, and he definitely writes in Snapchat form.
14: So Ben is communicating this right now
17: all the time.
14: So you need to know this.
17: And Steve and here's an old man thing, but I have to Google it. I'm like, I don't know what he's talking about here. I'm going to do the old man thing and look it up on the interwebs.
10: Do you guys text with your kids much?
17: All the time.
15: Yeah.
10: A lot?
17: Yeah,
10: we don't text a whole lot.
14: I text with a lot of kids that are not mine. I've seen them. Perhaps I find them attractive.
18: No!
10: Some people might find that disturbing.
17: Probably go
14: really?
17: To jail.
14: Yeah, should you should maybe stop that.
18: All right, then I have a couple of dinner dates.
15: Nick, I don't use them because I'm not allowed. Jace will say, don't do that. You're too old. Don't write like that.
14: Oh, don't you love that?
17: Sure, yeah.
10: Wow, no kidding.
15: He's like,
10: don't do that.
15: You sound really ridiculous if you do that.
18: You're like,
15: I'm like, okay, LOL.
10: All right, so what's better, using this stuff or not knowing it? You know what I mean? In their eyes.
15: Well, in their eyes,
10: you never win, right?
15: Yeah, no. I mean, if it was like an actual friend texted me that, I would just say, WTF, does that mean?
10: Yeah. All right.
14: What do you think, though, about in the long term, about the extraction of actual language to communicate and the nuance? You know, you love the written word, and then the paring down of it to this. Are we being robbed? Are the youngsters getting robbed of nuance?
15: Well, they will say that. Like, they'll speak that way as well.
14: Right.
18: Yeah.
15: Still use the abbreviation.
18: Well, part of evolution.
10: The question is how much as over history, because that's already been done throughout history. I mean, but is it at an accelerated rate now because of the technology?
14: That's the question.
10: I don't know.
14: Because language always gets...
10: IDK.
14: In my life, I've seen words change meaning, you know?
10: Sure.
14: Yeah.
18: Not bad meaning bad, but bad meaning good.
10: I've told you that if you go back and see the movie, I forgot what the movie is.
14: Baby's Day Out?
10: Not Baby's Day Out. It's a remake. It was a John Wayne movie. And
17: True Grit.
10: In that entire script, they don't use contractions.
14: Yeah.
10: Right. It's I will not, I have not.
17: Right.
10: It's not I haven't, and I won't, because they weren't used at the time.
14: Watch Deadwood. The original Go of Deadwood, it's fairly true to the vernacular and the language as it was at that time. And they use the C word apparently all the time.
10: Kathy, OOTD.
14: OOTD.
15: Wow, I've seen this one.
14: What is it?
15: I don't know.
14: OOTD.
17: I know this one.
10: You do?
17: Uh-huh.
10: What is it?
17: Outfit of the day.
10: Yes.
15: Oh, outfit of the day.
14: Well, how come he knows that? You, the sharpest dresser on the show, doesn't know that.
15: No, you know why? Because my friend, you know, was like an influencer. She always hashtags that.
10: Hmm. All right, there's one.
14: What's my outfit of the day? Usually shorts and a t-shirt.
10: The next one is IG.
15: Instagram.
10: Nope.
15: Oh.
10: Nope. Instead of indicating Instagram, it would be a statement that they're making.
18: I...
15: Grammed.
18: I got it.
14: I good.
10: No, it's I guess.
14: Oh,
17: yeah.
14: Well, that's kind of lame, I think.
10: It is. That's pretty short.
14: Yeah.
10: And you need to IG it. TBH.
18: To be honest.
10: Yep. TTYL.
18: Talk to you later.
10: DM.
18: Direct message.
10: YOLO.
18: You only live once.
10: And then FWIW.
18: For what it's worth.
10: God, you guys are good at this.
18: Thank you.
14: What's FOLO?
10: Fear
14: of living once.
10: On its own, SMH had a total of 23,450 average monthly searches in the U.S. The second most searched acronym is POV, with an average of 155,000.
14: How can that be? I mean, hasn't porn taught us anything?
10: Right.
14: I mean, if you don't know it, just look at the video. It tells you what you can see. It's a point of view shot.
10: You can see what that is.
14: Yeah.
10: Hang
17: it's
10: on.
17: It's funny, like, when the abbreviation really doesn't save you, like, a ton of time. Like,
10: no.
17: thanks with an X at the end of it. You're eliminating two letters.
10: Yeah.
17: And including an X.
19: That's why, like, sus, referring to things as sus.
17: Yeah, it just
19: becomes... You don't have time for the pect?
17: It just becomes a part of the vernacular.
10: Yeah, and, like, so I can see, like, Xmas being used, because Christmas is a lengthy, more lengthy word to spell out.
18: Oh, but Christians don't do
10: it. Yeah, no, but I don't care.
18: So. Oh, I got in trouble one time. I had it sprayed Merry Xmas on our, you know, with, like, the frosting. My mom's like, you don't take the Christ out of Christmas.
15: Yeah.
18: I'm like, oh, I didn't know that. That's what I was doing.
10: But so that's an example of where it's a longer word, and for convenience sake, you may want to shorten things down. I could see that, but you're right. If it's already short to begin with,
19: whatever. Ah, hell.
10: Ah, hell.
19: A-H.
10: A-H. Ah.
18: Hell.
10: In fact, it would be
18: Yeah.
10: All right. Anyhow, Bob wants to comment on something real quick. Hey, Bob, you are on the air. Good morning.
20: Hey, good morning. Sorry to bother you guys at work.
10: Nah, it's all right, man. What's up?
20: So, I just want to let you guys know, like, I'm a 43-year-old. A lot of these have been around since at least the mid-90s, because I used to see and use a lot of them in, like, chat rooms and stuff.
10: Yeah.
20: I'm sure some of them date back much older than that.
10: There's
20: definitely newer ones.
10: Yeah, that's right.
19: A good point, though. There's probably a lot of them that used to be used quite frequently in people forget chat rooms.
10: Man. Like,
19: remember that? Remember,
10: thank you,
19: Bob. Would that be part of the pitch to the listening audience, Preston? I'm going to be in the chat room later on.
17: How about this one? ASL.
10: ASL. American Sign Language?
17: Uh-uh. We're in a chat room.
10: In a chat room.
17: A/S/L.
10: Oh.
19: Ass-sucking lemurs?
10: No. Wait, hold on. Oh, man. I'm sure I'm going
17: to
10: know
17: it was. It was an inquiry to start a conversation. And you would put ASL in order to figure out what the person's age, sex, and location was.
10: Oh, I don't remember that.
17: That was common in chat rooms.
10: Okay.
17: Yeah.
19: Age, sex, and location.
10: I didn't do a lot of time in chat rooms, but a few times I did it. I thought it was kind of fun.
17: Man, when I started at Y100 with you guys, the chat room on AOL, the instant message was something we used all the time to communicate with listeners.
10: Yeah.
17: And we brought it over here for a stretch, but eventually it kind of went to the way of the dodo.
19: Do you guys remember LGV? Length, growth, and veins.
18: Oh, my God.
10: But the thing I found about chat rooms was, as opposed to comment sections, back and forth on comment sections, is that chat room was, it was immediate. It was it was quick. You were right. Actively in front of a keyboard, and you were going back and forth, as opposed to comment sections where you leave it, and then you check and see a couple hours, or later that day, or the next day, somebody's commented on it, you know what I mean?
19: Well, look at our YouTube feed. That's what a chat room would look like.
10: Yeah, exactly. Right?
19: Same thing.
10: Right. Yes.
18: Yeah. All right, so chat roulette, is that still a thing?
15: Oh, my God.
10: that was fun at first.
18: That was fun we did. Yeah, yeah. It was
10: kind of
18: cool.
10: Really fun. How long till you saw a penis?
18: Yeah, and it wasn't too long.
10: No.
18: Yeah.
17: It's still there,
18: it's
17: Case.
18: It's still there.
10: Son of a bitch.
17: Wow. How about that?
10: Okay.
17: You guys want to play?
18: Yeah, let's do it.
10: All right. No. Okay.
18: Call it up. No.
21: Well, do we have a camera?
10: I don't know. Not. No, we don't have that on there.
17: All right, Kathy.
19: Just put up a Preston's rock picture.
17: I'll do it on my computer, and Kathy will play.
15: I know. I was like, what do you mean, Kath, here?
22: Hi. Name's Kathy.
10: Kathy, just stick your bare foot up to the...
15: Oh, yeah, yeah.
10: To the
22: my digits.
10: Camera. Something. Are you guys on it?
17: Yeah. Allow.
22: Allow.
17: Okay. Allow.
22: H-A-F. Hot as F.
17: Come on.
15: But there used to be like couple. There used to be. So Nick.
17: There we go.
15: Here it is.
17: Right,
15: here
17: we
15: go.
17: PVH. Oh, God, you had to sign in.
15: Oh, come on. I'm sure your account's still active.
19: Yeah, you know it is.
18: Yeah.
10: Welcome Hang back on. Maria, while you guys are trying to set that up, I'll kill some time. I have Maria on the line. Hi, Maria. Good morning.
23: Hi. Hello.
10: Hey, what's up, Maria?
23: So I was calling in because when Casey had mentioned about like the Christmas making sense, the X, it's actually an abbreviation that doesn't take the Christ out of Christmas part. It's because the X was chosen because it's Greek for Christos.
19: There you go.
10: Oh.
19: So it's actually putting the Greek Christ back into Christmas.
23: Yes.
19: There you go.
18: I guess the X is a chi, right? X is in the Greek alphabet is chi. I guess so. I mean...
10: Okay, interesting, Maria. We'll look into that. Appreciate that. All right, what are you guys laughing at?
17: Nothing.

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1: Error or not?
2: This guy's from,
3: I don't know.
2: Can we in Pennsylvania? Oh,
3: hi.
2: Ah, he waved hi. Sorry.
3: Mom has so many good ones.
2: I thought you have to hit the check mark. A girl!
3: One chick.
4: Say, talk chick to her. Kathy, talk chick to her.
1: Hold on. When you said a girl, Steve, remind me early on in the game chat stuff that used to have in a video game. Steve was on playing with a bunch of guys. All of a sudden,
4: my niece came on.
1: They were like, dude, there's a girl.
4: There's a girl on.
5: We got somebody.
2: Hey, we're on the radio in Philadelphia. Is it okay if we say hi to you?
6: Yes, of course.
2: Where are you from?
6: I'm from Croatia.
2: I'm sorry.
1: Croatia.
2: What?
6: Croatia.
2: What?
6: Croatia.
2: And what is your name?
6: Ante.
2: Why are you on chat roulette?
6: Oh, you know, sometimes here I find someone to talk with, you know, especially I interested in lots of stuff like, you know, religion and engineering stuff. And there is lots of stuff here that I don't like. Like, you know, if I'm in on the air, I don't want to talk about it.
4: Okay. No, I hear you. Yeah,
1: ask everybody thinks about that. The letter X being used in Xmas when they shorten that if he's into religion.
2: Yeah, are you a religious person, Ante?
6: Oh, actually, I used to be.
2: Okay.
1: You know, okay.
6: I mean, when I say used to be, when I was a kid, you know, they learned, especially here in Croatia, we are 90% Catholic, you know, and we teach to be, you know, God, religion, Jesus, and stuff like that. But when you are growing older, I think that, you know, that those are only the stories.
1: I just want to ask him about the X and Christmas thing, so it's all good. We don't need to dive into the deeper stuff.
4: I like what he's saying, though. I find him very engaging.
1: Yeah.
2: Well, it's very nice to chat with you, Ante. We're gonna move on, but
1: tell them about our radio show and how they can listen to us.
2: Yeah. So if you're listening from Croatia, you, we're on the interwebs. It's a WMMR.com is the name of the radio station in Philadelphia.
6: Oh, that's nice. But I'm not listening, you know, the radios in the U.S., but it was very nice.
2: All right. Very nice to talk to you, too. Thank you.
1: All right.
2: Appreciate it.
3: Nice.
2: What a nice guy. Thanks, Ante.
3: Great.
1: Huh.
2: Yeah, how about that?
1: This is
4: We got to do it
1: ignited,
4: again. You want to go on chat roulette, don't you?
1: Interest in chat roulette and maybe stumble across some stranger that might be an interesting person.
4: And might want to look at your balls.
1: Yeah. Maybe.
7: Yeah, he didn't show us his wiener.
8: By the way,
7: wait,
8: you were just talking to me from Croatia. I forgot to show you my penis.
3: Wait, but when you said Croatia again, he tried to correct you. Well,
2: I don't know.
4: No, he said Croatia.
3: I know he did, and it said, you could read it. It said there, but I guess it's not, I don't know, we're not pronouncing
1: it. He was trying to, I didn't hear him saying
3: Yeah, like a couple, even in the beginning, too. He was like, no, Croatia, but he was, I don't know. Okay. He just didn't like how we were saying it.
8: Look at the teeth on that chick.
1: All right, well, anyhow, we have to take a break, right?
4: Yeah.
1: Because we have good money yet coming up. But those were the most popular social media abbreviations. You guys nailed them all. Got every single one of them.
4: Let's do Chat Roulette Mondays.
1: Chat Roulette Mondays? We're going to tune that into the thing? No, we're not doing the noticer. The noticer was earlier.
4: What the hell?
1: This was just the chit-chat.
8: Someone's out of their friggin' mind.
1: Yeah. All right, we got to take a break. Stay with us. We'll be right back.
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0: John Popper and Company, the Blues Traveler, and the Runaround here on 93.3 WMMR. Everything that rocks, Ryan here, giving to you the best of Preston and Steve. We'll keep it in that 90s rock vibe as the gang's got a conversation with Dickie Barrett coming up next. But first, let's go through the Runaround that is traffic. 76 westbound, you are jammed between City Ave and Belmont. Let's see here. Vine Street Expressway westbound, you're backed up between the Parkway and 76. Schuylkill eastbound or slow Montgomery Drive to the Vine Street Expressway. You're also slow on the Schuylkill westbound between University Ave and South Street. Again, curve of Conshohocken to Conshohocken proper. 95 southbound, you're slow between Cottman Ave and the Betsy Ross Bridge. And Kelly Drive, there's an accident being reported inbound between Fairmont Ave and 25th Street. 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
1: You know, our next guest from lead vocals on songs like this, but his band now performing at the TLA tonight, The Defiant, are in town. And here's a really cool song, by the way. Lyrically, really, really cool. It's got a great hook to it. We're going to talk to him about all these things. Please welcome Mr. Dickie Barrett.
2: Yeah!
1: To our program.
2: Hey, everybody.
1: How you doing, Dickie?
2: I'm doing good. Thank you for having me.
1: Nice to see you. You are a very stylish gentleman, may I say that first and foremost.
2: First and foremost, that's what I lead with.
1: You do lead with style?
2: Yes, with style, yes. What I lack in talent, I make up with snappy wardrobe.
1: Yeah, you're dressed to the nines, man.
3: We were hip to that a while ago with us.
2: Yeah. Please ignore my inability to actually perform music, but check out the outfit.
1: Nice. So you guys, the show at the TLA is sold out, man. Thanks for coming by here. You don't even need to be here. We appreciate it.
2: I like coming by places like this. And awesome. This is a great crew. Kathy, how do you spell your name?
4: With a K.
2: With a K. Okay. So you Kathleen?
4: Yes.
2: All right.
4: Yep.
2: Nice to, here's, I'll raise my Irish breakfast tea.
4: Oh, okay.
2: To
4: yeah.
2: Kathleen.
4: Yeah. My mother's maiden name was O'Connor. So that's the Irish side. Yeah.
2: There's a tear in my eye.
3: Dickie, very much Irish.
2: Yes.
3: And in fact, you were thrilled that we had the Irish breakfast tea for you. So.
2: That's right.
3: Yeah,
2: and you put it in a Dunkin' Donuts cup.
3: It's from Boston.
2: What
3: there
2: a cliche
3: go.
2: I am. I shot a Jameson.
1: I thought maybe you were having the tea because you have to, you know, you're a singer and you have to treat your voice delicately.
2: I actually think black breakfast tea is not great for your voice.
1: Really?
2: Is what I heard, yeah.
1: Okay.
2: You know what?
1: That's
2: the
1: funny.
2: Best thing for the voice is water.
5: It's funny you should say that because I started drinking black coffee.
2: Right.
5: And you know, because I was, long story short, to do an intermittent fast correctly, you can't have sugar up to like, right. Okay, blah, blah, blah.
2: You're trying to pull my story out of me, aren't you?
5: No.
2: I won't
5: pull that. I won't pull
2: sorry.
5: That story.
2: No, thank you.
5: But I noticed that drinking the black coffee, you start like, it's like very, it's not conducive. Like it F's up your voice.
2: Yeah, well, my heart pumps piss for you. Listen to my voice. Okay? Boo-hoo to you. I'm screaming into a microphone every night, my friend.
1: I don't know how you hold up. You have a naturally raspy voice.
5: Yeah.
1: You have a naturally
2: born, my whole
1: family voice.
2: All the Barretts.
1: How the hell does it
2: Dickie,
1: hold up?
2: Dickie!
1: Yeah.
2: Time for supper. Coming, Mom.
1: I asked, you know who Louis Black is? The comedian Louis Black?
2: Yes.
1: Screams his head off.
2: Screams.
1: I'm like, how do you do that night after night? And he's like, I just do it, you know?
2: Yeah. I don't really know, like, I wake up in the morning and go, oh my gosh, I'm not going to be able to do anything tonight. And then I hit the stage and it just comes out of you.
5: Yeah. Have you ever had a run where you had no voice?
2: That's an excellent question. Yes.
5: Yeah.
2: Not a run, but we had done 6 shows in Boston 10 years ago. And we ended it with a show in New Haven. So the last night, so I'm driving down to New Haven and I could not talk. And I did not, we're playing a place called Toad's Place in New Haven, Connecticut. And I think it's even New Year's Eve.
5: Yeah.
2: So it ends in New Year's Eve. And I had nothing. I got on stage and I just basically walked out and handed the mic to the audience.
5: Wow.
2: And this kind of directed them, and they were quite happy.
3: When wow. you lose your voice, mm-hmm. especially.
2: It's the best show we ever played.
5: Best show. They took over. They killed
2: made a live album.
6: I feel bad. I mean, listen, there's some artists out there that are just, they can't get away from it. They're just subject to getting sick all the time. Brandi Carlile is one of those people where she just, anytime there's something, she gets it.
2: Yeah.
6: And I, you know, but she has a different style.
2: Not me,
6: singing.
2: My friend. No. Yeah. Strong. Yeah. Immune system.
6: Hey, Preston, I want you to ask Dickie the question that you had posed on the air. I don't know if you had planned on talking to him about the lyrics, the way, the impression that I get, there's a lyric in there, the way that it's sung.
7: Oh, yeah. I forgot. We talked about this ages ago.
2: Okay.
7: I was listening to the impression that I get, and the line, I never had to knock on wood. And I was curious if there was a comma in there.
2: There is.
7: Okay. I never had to.
2: Comma.
7: Knock on wood.
2: Knock on wood.
5: There we go.
4: That's what we
5: there we
4: know.
5: Go. Yeah. You have saved us,
2: it's
5: sir.
2: Not literal. I'm not it's literally not knocking
7: yeah,
2: on wood.
7: Yeah, I never had to knock on wood. No, I never had to knock on wood.
2: But I know someone.
7: But I know someone who has. Yeah. Thank you. As I was singing it one day, and I'm like, I was trying to take in the context of the lyrics, which right. by the way, it takes me years before I start paying attention to lyrics. Like, I'll sing melodies, and I'll love the song, and I'm like, oh, they were talking about this.
2: That always confuses me, because I've been nothing but a lyrics guy my whole life.
7: No
2: kidding.
7: I just
2: love like, it started for me, I was writing poetry, and a high school teacher found out I was writing poetry. It wasn't even my teacher, and encouraged that, and just, like, came out of, hey, I heard you write poetry, and this is years ago when writing poetry wasn't accepted.
3: Yeah, and there you go. And well, let me ask.
2: Back in the days of like Footloose, where you couldn't dance either.
3: You couldn't dance.
7: Real quick, if I can jump in, Steve, because I had mentioned I played a little bit a clip of Dead Language. Now, in preparation for this interview, I listened to it lyrically to hear what you were saying in there. It's a really cool song.
2: And it is.
7: You're diving into stuff that we've said time and time again. It seems to focus a little bit on checking out of life and being, you know, sucked in by your phone and all the stuff that's on there.
2: It's either a very cool song or it's boomers screaming at the sky.
7: I know.
2: It's one or the other. These damn kids in their TikTok and they're vaping.
5: You know what I'd say to that, though, Dickie?
2: Yeah.
5: It is an ineluctable fact that you will end up in that place. You live your life. And you know what? You're owed that. You have earned the right to scream it, get off my lawn and all that stuff. It's part of the deal.
2: Steve,
5: yeah.
2: Thank you very much.
5: There you go.
6: Yeah.
2: Will you follow me around through life and affirm me?
5: I think it's true.
2: Support me. encourage me the way you are this morning.
6: You know what's funny is I had a kid a couple of weeks ago.
2: You had a kid? Congratulations.
6: Yeah. He was clearly making fun of me to my face.
2: Right.
6: Do you know what I mean? He's a little 16-year-old punk.
2: Right. Yeah.
6: And for a second there, I got like a little bit pissed about it. And then I was like, no, I did the same stuff. You know what I mean? Like, so I try to keep all of that stuff into context, right? So I'm not like, shit, get off my lawn. Because I was in all of my neighbors' lawns. Not only was I on their lawns, I was on their roofs. I was under their porches. Yeah.
2: Right on the money, and that you can ask Matt Cord. When I was younger, I was the arrogant. I was the kid that was in your face the other day.
5: Yeah. There you go. Yeah. Yes, yeah. But hopefully you evolve and change. I wanted to ask you about the Defiant, and you know, they used to say supergroup, or you know, I don't know what the term would be, but you have some heavy hitters in the band, and it's really cool. It's sort of like a sampler of a lot of great memories for people, music wise.
2: I think it is. It's a walk down the 90s memory lane for starters, and then it's a deep dive into punk rock for sure. The song you were mentioning, Dead Language, are lyrics that I actually didn't write.
5: Oh, okay.
2: Which is difficult for me because I'm the guy that rewrites everything. People hear me lyrics and go, oh, these are good, but I can improve them.
5: Right. Okay.
2: And then Greg Camp, who's the original guitar player for Smash Mouth, and the guy that wrote all the big Smash Mouth hits, and he's a genius songwriter, he handed me these Dead Language lyrics, and I was sure that I was going to, I'll just rewrite. And then I read them. I go, I can't do any better than this.
6: Wow.
2: And so Greg Camp from Smash Mouth is in the band. Pete Parada, the drummer for the last 15 years in The Offspring, plays drums, and he was also in Saves the Day and Face to Face.
5: Wow.
2: And he played this is my favorite part, and I don't even know if he likes me saying it, but he played with Devo as well.
5: Yes! Awesome. Yeah. Devo! We freaking love Devo. Yeah.
2: Of course. Who doesn't like Devo?
5: Yeah.
2: I'm a huge fan, too. And then there's Joey LaRocca, who played in a band called The Briggs. And there's Johnny Rio, who's the bass player, and he played for the Street Dogs out of Boston.
3: Awesome.
5: It's wild. I mean, the sound and listening to some of the stuff is it's really solid. You know, but you talk about punk rock and you talk about, obviously, there's the ska aspect of what you did.
2: Yes.
5: And when the Boston's early on, you guys were kind of, you were up and running during grunge.
2: Right.
5: But I always thought that you guys came in.
2: As a reaction to?
5: As a reaction to.
2: Yes. I think that whole era, like, of, you know, there was grunge, and
5: it
2: was all grunge had to offer, and the country was very grungy, and everyone was enjoying grunge and wearing their flannel shirts. And then Kurt died, and then sort of, you know, people wanted to feel good again and enter the Boston's and, you know, Green Day or Goldfinger or, you know, maybe even Smash
5: Mouth. Rancid.
2: Mm-hmm. Rancid for sure, definitely, no doubt.
5: So was it a you just
2: a trend.
5: You let
2: like
5: the river
2: waves.
5: Take you, or was it a conscious design where you sat down?
2: We were doing what we always did. That's what we were inspired by. Second wave of ska music out of England, the Specials, Madness,
5: right.
2: Bad Manners, those guys. So that's what we were doing, and you know we weren't trying to do something popular. It just ended up that way.
3: When that musical movement happened, and I mean that the kind of quote unquote alt, for lack of a better term, door opened up. Nirvana kicked it down, Pearl Jam's Stone Temple Pilots, and then bands like yours started surfacing. So there was already this undercurrent of different formats of rock that were going on.
2: Yeah.
3: Which leads me to believe, because I'm not going out to clubs and stuff like that and seeing what things, but I've got to believe that that's always going on, that there's some movement out there that we don't know about
2: that's happening now.
3: And it needs a flashpoint moment for it to all of a sudden become the thing to listen to, you know what I mean? Mm.
2: I agree with that, but I think, you know, things are different now.
5: Things are different.
2: The way music is brought to people, it was like, you know, it's different than it was then.
5: It's almost become what used to be a meal was set out. It's now bite size that you're getting in little TikTok videos and little, you know, little
6: even
5: snippets.
6: In singles. Like, I mean, music isn't always released in like album form these days. You got like these like 1-2 song releases. And stuff.
3: Yeah, that's a whole different animal. Mm-hmm. Yeah.
2: And that's the animal I come from. So that's how I still do it. Okay. So once again, you know.
8: Dickie, I was at a record store for Record Store Day a couple of weeks ago, and I was talking with the owner, and he was saying that this teenage girl came in, and she wanted to buy Taylor Swift's new records, which is cool. She wanted to get the vinyl of it, but she was not even going to bother opening the vinyl because she already was able to listen to it electronically and, you know, on her phone or whatever. So for her, the vinyl was just a collectible, which I get, but she's missing out on the 3D sensation of, like, tactile sensation of holding a record, of looking at the album.
2: That was, I mean, that's what I fell in love with.
8: Yeah, same.
2: Holding
8: and
2: it.
8: And I felt a little bad for this kid because she didn't know that there's more to music than just listening to it.
2: Yes. Big headphones laying in your room.
8: Dude.
2: With a album cover in front of you, reading every single thing, looking at every, why did they, who's this guy?
8: Yeah.
2: Who's that? Yeah.
5: Dickie, I remember clearly.
2: Those days are gone.
5: But it was, the memories are great. I was, President and I were talking about this the other day. I forget. Maybe it was The Who, first time I heard it. The Tommy, I remember. Big headphones, super big headphones. and then what I started to do was to take the speakers, the actual full speakers in the room, and turn them and lay in the middle.
2: Dude, I did that too.
5: Yeah, it's like.
2: I did that too.
5: Yeah, you just want to, and then you hold the artwork and you go, what does this mean? Yeah. It's so good.
2: We sound so old, Steve.
5: I know.
2: I'm so sorry. We just lost all your young listeners.
5: No, it's funny because.
2: These guys sound like my dad.
5: What we talk about is the fact that, like, Preston's kids, it's a whole bunch of kids who get introduced to something or hear something, and whereas, Dickie, when we were having to wait for the next album to come out, you've got an instantaneous catalog ready to go. So if you kind of decide you want to explore a musical a band or an artist, right there, you're good to go. So you will see kids walking around with Queen shirts on and or, you know, whatever, Boston shirts. It's there for the taking. So it is kind of encouraging.
2: Yes, I agree with that as well.
8: Yep. How old are your kids?
2: My kids are way younger than they should be.
1: All right, give us, ages.
2: But you know, in Hollywood, it made more sense.
1: Yeah. What are they into musically?
2: Musically, it's weird. So my oldest daughter is in sixth grade, and my youngest daughter is in second grade.
1: Wow!
2: And I said that like 3 weeks ago to Jimmy Kimmel, and after I said that, Jimmy looked at me and goes, "You don't know your daughter's ages, do you?" Like, I know what grades they're in. I know when I drop them off, one of them goes into sixth grade and the other one goes into second grade. Man, numbers. Like, you and your numbers.
6: 7 and 12.
8: Dickie,
2: thank you.
8: But what musically?
2: Thank you, Casey. Yes. So what do they listen to?
6: Yeah.
2: They got on a kick. Well, first of all, my oldest daughter listens to the band. Which I
1: no
2: love.
1: Kidding.
2: I don't know where that came from. She likes Danko.
1: So then
2: she likes Robertson. So it's sixth grade. That's pretty great.
1: Yeah,
2: that's
1: awesome.
2: That brings a tear to my eye. But they both of them got into all things Willy Wonka.
1: Okay,
2: all things Wonka, like not just the current movie musical, the music from the movie. And they don't watch a ton of movies, but they saw that Wonka movie, and they fell in love with that kid. And then they, so they got that. Then they got all the Gene Wilder stuff.
1: Did they skip the Depp version?
2: No, they didn't get into that one.
1: All right.
2: Yeah. Thank God.
1: Yeah.
2: Was there music in that one?
1: Not really. I don't think. Not that I remember.
8: Just the Danny Elfman stuff.
1: Danny Elfman stuff. Yeah.
8: Hey, Dickie, you used to do morning radio, right?
2: Yes, I did.
8: Did you have a segment
2: It's difficult to tell by my appearance here this morning.
8: Well,
2: but I've got some experience.
8: Did you have Tattoos Days?
2: Yes.
8: So do we.
2: Do you really?
1: Yes.
8: Yeah, we've been doing that for...
1: years.
8: 15 years or something like that.
2: I did it before then.
8: Okay.
2: I didn't had all of the... tattoo artist, and that was one of the things too, is when I was asked to do the show, Jimmy called me in his office, and I was working on Jimmy Kimmel Live, and I was the announcer on that show, for those of you who don't know. And he goes, I hear you're going to do morning radio. And I go, yeah, someone asked me to come in and do a morning show, and I hadn't thought about it at all. And he goes, well, and as a longtime radio guy, Jimmy goes, well, what are you going to do? I go, I don't know. I'm going to play some. Now I'm on the spot.
1: Yeah, sweating.
2: I'm like, I got to come up with something. And I go, I think on Tuesdays, I'm going to give tattoos, you know, Tattoos Day. And he goes, you do realize no one can see those tattoos. And I'm like, oh, I came up with a bad idea.
6: Yeah.
2: Like 4 weeks into the show, he called me in again. He goes, I've been listening to your show. It's really good. And on Tattoos Day, this is what it sounded like.
1: After enough blood spilled onto carpets, the bosses said, "Could we do this off site?" Yeah.
2: But you heard that noise, and people were like, "What's wrong with my radio?" They're calling up like, "What is that noise?" Go, oh, we're giving tattoos here.
1: Yeah.
2: And I had like Kat Von D. We had
1: the real deal.
2: We had big stars.
1: How hard was it for a rock star to do morning radio, man?
2: Loved it.
1: Really?
2: It was L.A., so it wasn't like get up, scrape my window, try to start my car.
1: That's true.
2: Freezing cold. So that like I couldn't do it here.
1: That's not rock star time though, man. But you've been sober for a while, so that helps things out.
2: I was drinking at the time.
1: You were drinking. Okay.
2: So that either helped or didn't help. Yeah. Some days it helped, other days.
1: Wow.
2: But not so much. Yeah, I loved it. I liked coming in, and that's why I always do this. That's why Matt has been my friend for so many
1: years. Matt forever. Actually, my wife and Matt and his girlfriend at the time, you all, after a show, you hung out together, and my wife is a massive fan of the Boston's and of you, and she's just like, oh, he couldn't have been nicer, and it was great. First thing, I mentioned that story to you coming in, and you go, was I nice?
2: Yeah.
1: You were great, yeah.
2: Sometimes people wait for, they're like, yeah, he's okay, but then people want me to be mean. People say I have a mean face. You were very beyond. Oh, I was trying to be nice.
9: If you're just jumping in, Dickie Barrett is joining us playing tonight with the Defiant, his band, at the TLA. I was watching some videos of you giving tours at the Punk Rock Museum in Las Vegas.
2: Yes.
9: As you spoke to Marissa here earlier, she got married. She was the first, her and her husband, the first people to ever get married. It was their idea.
2: That's very cool.
9: At the Punk Rock Museum. And she called them and was like, hey, you ever done this before? And can we do it? They're like, no and yes.
6: Yeah.
9: And so they had her on board, which is pretty cool. So none of us have been there except Marissa. What are your thoughts about the museum?
2: It's
9: pretty
2: great.
9: Cool. Yeah.
2: It's really, really good. And it's all DIY. They put it together, like Fat Mike from NoFX. It was sort of his idea, but in conjunction with like Fletcher from Pennywise and a bunch of other people, Lisa Brownling, and they're just a great group of people. Curated all the stuff, and when they first started, they were like asking people, could you donate stuff to the museum? And they're like, well, why would I give you my cool stuff?
3: Right.
2: And then once the thing was up and running, people were like, why isn't my cool stuff here?
3: Yeah.
2: Mike's like, because you didn't give it to me.
3: Yeah.
2: He said, no.
9: Did you contribute anything?
2: Yes.
9: What'd you put in there?
2: There's like a bomber jacket I wore when I hosted MTV. Videos or some show they had.
3: Yeah.
2: And also, like, it's like a ska, like patches, and then there's a bunch of Boston stuff in there. Cool. There's a suit in there and that.
9: Yeah.
2: But I love the place. It's so cool. Wait, the Joe Strummer stuff in there is unbelievable.
3: I would imagine the when we first heard the location was Vegas, I'm like, well, Vegas for punk rock? But Marissa says it's phenomenal. You say it's phenomenal.
2: It's a good place because people go there anyway.
3: Yep,
2: and if
3: right.
2: you're a punk rocker,
3: and you're looking for something,
2: they're gambling.
3: I wanted to ask you about your, the Clueless was on the other day, and you guys are in
2: keeping me cool.
3: Keeping you cool.
2: I can't wait to show my daughters that. See, your father was cool.
3: It's a perfect movie, I think. It's the cast obviously gone on to great things. Any impressions or memories of hanging out with Paul Rudd and a young, very
2: Paul
3: young
2: Paul Rudd? Still to this day is very, very nice to me and mentioned that. And he's a huge star, that guy.
3: Yeah, yep. Gigantic. Yeah.
2: Alicia Silverstone, our kids went to the same school in Pasadena together, and she's very nice. But the experience for me, myself, at the time, and this was during like the OJ trial, they were filming it right across the street. The trial was going on, and the Boston's were filming their scene at that party and Clueless. And I was sure, like, this was the beginning of the end. We're selling out. Why am I in this movie?
3: Right.
2: And even when they pitched it to me, they're like, it's about rich Beverly Hills kids and their troubles and tribulations. I'm like, what the hell am I doing in there? And when they first go, the movie's called Clueless. I said, oh, is it about us? So I was, and we had tax problems at the time is an interesting thing. And Amy Heckerling, who made Fast Times at Ridgemont High, so we're like, okay, that was cool. Maybe this will be cool. But the whole premise of it was, I was sure it was like going to be horrible, and it ended up being an iconic movie.
3: And it's a great scene. It's at the late Brittany Murphy, right?
2: Yeah. Mm-hmm.
3: She's in it. She slides down the stairs, and it's a pivotal moment. And
2: And I do a horrible stage dive.
6: Yeah.
2: I absolutely wilt.
8: You're not the only one that does a stage dive in that scene, though, right? Isn't there more than one? Or am I misremembering?
2: Well, I did the premiere one, which I was doing them all day.
3: Okay.
2: I started the day, I showed up, and I was like, oh, I don't want to be, oh, there it is. It's on the screen here.
3: Yeah.
2: And I showed up, and I had a bad attitude. I sometimes do. So I dove on the kids, on the Hollywood extras, just to kind of rattle them.
8: Okay.
2: And then Amy Heckerling loved it. And she goes, oh, you got to do that again. You got to do that. So then 50 more of the stage dive. And by the end, I was just kind of falling limply.
3: It's only so much.
2: And that's the one they used.
6: Yeah.
9: Dickie, I think about the movie The Wonders when they go and they have them do a bit part in a movie. Yeah. And, they're just kind of shoved off to the side. You guys are obviously center to the scenes. But what did you think at the time of the movie making process, your first time experiencing that, going, were you thinking, wow, this is stupid? Or was it intriguing to you? Or was it laborious? Or how was it?
2: Well, I was up in my head.
3: Yeah.
2: I was up in my head about everything I did. When I went to Saturday Night Live, I was up in my head. I was like, oh.
3: You overthink things?
2: I overthought it because we were, you know, a punk band from Boston,
3: right?
2: And playing, trying to play ska music, and we had these fans that swore by our first albums and everything, and now this song is everywhere.
3: Yep.
2: And it felt oversaturated to me. And then you go to a show and it's like, okay, you're going to do this song. And then I'd say things like, well, we'd like to try to do one off of our first album. They're like, no, you're not going to do that. We want to do a different song. And then they'd be like, you don't have a different song. Like, crushed.
3: Yeah.
2: Yeah.
3: How important was it? So college, you colleges were keeping you guys going.
2: Well, that was it. That was CMJ, college music, radio, right. All of that. You remember those days, right?
3: Yeah.
2: Yeah.
3: And there were bands that existed in the college realm, and then sometimes they'd jump out. You guys did.
2: We loved being in that realm.
3: Yeah.
2: That was, we were very comfortable in there. And once, you know, you're on the Billboard charts, then it was, if I had it to do over, I would do it differently and enjoy it more than I actually did.
3: What would you do to do that?
2: I don't know. Walk around burning money. Have people do my bidding.
3: Sure.
2: Come here. Chop, chop. I'm a big star.
3: Right.
9: Boston seems like a real brotherhood as far as the city goes. And if you're from there, you're a part of, and Philly's got that vibe.
2: Same
9: too
2: thing,
9: here.
2: Yeah.
9: Yeah. But I was curious with the Boston, the veterans of the Boston music scene, are you friends with the other big stars that came out of Boston musically?
2: Like the Dropkicks?
9: Even different genres.
6: Like Aerosmith.
9: Aerosmith and
2: Steve Tyler couldn't have been nicer to us.
9: Jay Giles and, you know.
2: Oh, my gosh.
9: Peter Wolf.
2: And these were all idols. Growing up, these are idols. So if they spit on me, I would have been fine with that.
6: This might be a dumb question, but is Boston from Boston?
2: I don't think so.
3: Yes. Tom is, right?
6: Yeah. Okay.
2: They are.
6: All right. So do you guys have any sort of relationship with those guys?
2: Not really with Boston.
9: Yeah.
2: But I knew Rick Ocasek from the Cars. And I knew Peter Wolf for sure. Peter was great to me. And if we asked him to come to a Boston show or jump up and sing with us, he always would.
3: But what about Matt Damon and Affleck? Dunkin' Donuts brothers.
2: I like Matt Damon a lot.
3: Yeah, yeah.
2: And I like Mark Wahlberg.
3: Okay.
2: He's a great guy.
3: All right.
9: Not you left Affleck out. Affleck
2: out of that one. Damon's cool.
6: Yeah. It's funny because
2: Casey Affleck has always been nice to me. Wow. If that's who you're talking about.
3: Just going all the way around.
9: He did say Affleck.
3: Circling right around.
2: I think you brought up Affleck. Yes. Yeah.
3: Casey is so nice.
6: With Boston sports, there isn't a team that I like at all. I can't stand them. And I know that you're, you know, a lifer when it comes to all. But. When it comes to Boston entertainers, I love all, like, they're so, like, talk about stand-up comedians and the actors that you went through.
3: The comedy scene out of Boston legend.
2: Boston is the kind of town, it's an arrogant kind of town that, like, you have to know we're from Boston.
6: Mm-hmm.
2: I mean, that's why I named the band the Bosstones, and you know when you say Jay Giles, you go, oh, they're from Boston.
6: Yeah,
2: right. Aerosmith, they're from Boston. There's not a lot of, like, can't really do that. Chicago, what do you got? Smashing Pumpkins. Yep. But no one really kind of... Dropkick Murphy's another perfect example. There's no mistaking where they're from.
10: There used to be much more of a kinship between Philadelphia and Boston in the sports world. And then Boston had their last 20 years where they won four
2: now
10: World
2: everybody
10: Series.
2: Hates us.
10: Yeah, but it's funny because, like, growing up, you know, I'd go to a lot of Red Sox games and my dad would take us to Fenway and I loved the Sox. They were the fun underdog to root for. And you guys have had way too much success over the last 20 years.
2: And we always kind of share the mutual hate for New York.
10: That's exactly right.
6: Yep.
3: The enemy of my enemy.
10: Right.
2: Yes.
6: Yeah.
2: We walk together in that.
10: It is fun.
2: And that's why I celebrated last night's Sixers.
10: Thank you. Yeah. Yes, us too.
2: I did.
10: You know what? More than the New York Knicks themselves, it's the Knicks fans that really bothered the crap out of me.
2: Matt texted me during the game last night, and I was like, your team looks great, buddy. And he texted me back. He goes, there's too many Knicks fans here. I feel like I'm going to punch somebody. Like, don't do that, dude.
6: It's because it's way more affordable. It's more affordable for anybody from New York to come down here to Philadelphia to, you know, whether it be a train or parking or gas or whatever, than it is to just...
2: Casey, you're not going to like what I'm going to say here.
6: All right.
2: This is what Matt told me. He said that last night, too many Sixers fans wanted to watch the NFL draft.
3: Ah.
2: So they gave up their seats.
6: Yeah.
2: And you're one of them.
6: Yeah. Well, I didn't have a seat.
2: Okay.
6: I wasn't going to the game last night regardless. But yeah, I mean, the NFL draft. But that, for me, that's it. My brother and I get together every year and we have a cigar and we watch the draft. Thing. Yeah, it's a family thing. And we've been doing that for...
3: It's like you and Ben Affleck.
6: It's like me and Casey Affleck. So I wasn't going to go anyway. And then after the first two games, you know, the NBA gives me a lot of anxiety.
2: Right.
6: Watching an NBA game gives me a lot of anxiety. So I didn't want to be this dialed into last night's game anyway, but I wasn't responsible.
2: What do you do? Kind of check the scores on your phone kind of thing?
6: Yeah. I mean, I was a season ticket holder for the Sixers for a bunch of years. And after last year, after getting ousted out of the playoffs by the Celtics, I was like, I can't do this anymore.
2: Right.
6: I cannot emotionally.
2: Sorry about that.
6: No, you're not. Not even a little bit. Yeah. But I, you know, just trying to like get away from emotionally investing in these sports teams like I have over the last 40 some odd years.
2: What is wrong with us?
6: I don't know.
3: We were discussing the nature. So, Press and I are more passive. You know, I tend to be more of a hockey fan. But
9: I'm a playoffs guy. You can call me a terrible fan, but I don't get excited until it starts to mean something. And I'll freely admit that.
2: Right.
9: You know?
2: But it makes more sense to me as you get older.
3: It's heart-wrenching.
2: You kind of you go and invested the whole season in this and then... It almost feels like a mental illness.
3: It does. I can't deal with that.
10: There are two sides to your brain, though. Like because the joy that you get from the win.
2: But that makes no sense either.
10: Of course not.
6: No.
10: You're making a logical argument where there is no logic.
2: Yeah.
10: So I totally understand.
2: When the Red Sox won that first World Series, I walked around for 3 days and like on cloud nine, like buzzing and like a high that I'd never felt before. And then on the fourth day, I'm like, I'm an idiot.
6: But how great is it being an East Coast sports fan living on the West Coast? You know, your football games are like 9, 10 o'clock in the morning.
2: Oh, I love that.
6: Yeah.
2: I love the football earlier on the West Coast.
6: Yeah.
2: It really is.
6: You don't have to stay up late to watch anything.
2: No.
3: Especially doing a morning show.
9: Honestly, I might become a bigger fan if that were the
10: case. That's right, yeah.
9: That's the biggest one because we do this shift.
10: Yeah.
9: And there's no way I'm finishing a hockey game.
10: You know what's funny is the Phillies are on the West Coast starting tonight, and then they have they're in San Diego, and then they get three games in L.A. or Anaheim against the Angels. I can actually check out of those games because I know that I'm not going to even start watching it at 9:40 or 10 o'clock. Well, yeah, it's a bit of a respite from Phil's games for a few days. But around here, I got to stay up and watch all of them. It's asinine. It really, and you're so right, D. It's dumb. We know that it's dumb, but we subject ourselves to the pain.
2: Especially in towns like this and in Boston.
10: In Boston, yeah.
2: Something our identities are somehow attached to it.
3: If somebody DNA.
2: Walks by me in a Red Sox cap, I get all excited. Like it's a friend. Some stranger.
6: Yeah. They're your friend.
2: Eyeball pointing at his hat. Thumbs up. Pointing at my identical hat.
6: Yeah.
2: Me and you, buddy.
6: Yeah.
9: I'm going to segue out of the sports for a second and dial it back to the music.
2: Thank you.
9: If you're just tuning in, Dickie Barrett here, the Defiant playing tonight at the TLA. Hopefully you got tickets because they're sold out. But I just looked in Acme Lounge, and I saw we're having in here a little bit in a few minutes, Dickie, this band called Froggy, and it's three gals are young. They just graduated from high school recently, and a couple of years ago, they had this song that started to take off, and they are about as punk as you can get.
3: Right. Straight up.
9: And
2: from here?
9: They're from here, and I'm going to play just a little clip of a song, because it's got to feel good to you that there are still young people that are carrying the torch and keeping punk alive.
2: Absolutely.
9: So I'll play a little bit of this for you. They're going to come in a little bit, because they have some new music, and we love them. So here's a little bit of it.

0: 7-Eleven nachos. Obviously, this is the chorus. But,
1: I think
0: it's just straight up, you know, the roots. Oh.

0: the tempo. Watch the tempo.
1: Oh, they're doing it on purpose.
0: Okay, all right.
1: Yeah, because it's coming to the end. But we were blown away that the kids this young were cranking out music like this.
0: Inspired by punk rock.
1: Totally. Yeah.
2: And pure to it.
1: Yeah.
2: And that song was actually...
0: To be in the punk rock museum.
2: Yes, one day. Yeah, Casey, tell them at the...
3: This song was featured in Kevin Smith's Clerks 3 movie.
0: Oh, cool.
3: Yeah, they're closing up the convenience store.
1: And do you see...
0: We were in Kevin Smith's... what was the Ben Affleck movie?
2: Dogma? Well, there's a couple.
3: Mallrats? No,
2: Chasing Amy.
0: I think that both Ben Affleck and Kevin Smith loved the song and put it in the movie before, and this is after Clueless.
3: Okay.
0: So they put the impression in that. So I share something with Friday. Nice.
2: What did that mean to have a song like that in your dear friend Ben Affleck movie?
0: I was overjoyed. Absolutely overjoyed.
1: I was going to ask you, do you see at these Defiant shows, do you see some younger people that you're like, hey?
0: Yes.
1: I'm surprised at
0: me
1: that.
0: Me first in the Gimme Gimmes, bring them in.
1: Okay.
0: It's difficult not to like me first in the Gimme Gimmes.
1: Yeah.
0: They're really, really good. Actually, in that band, speaking of punk rock and punk rock museum and Froggy and all things punk, CJ Ramone is in that band on this tour. John from... Rocket from the Crypt is in the band.
1: Oh, wow.
3: Who's the lead singer from...
0: Spike Slauson.
3: That's who... He's got a great voice.
0: He's unbelievable.
3: Yeah.
0: Yeah. It's difficult, you know,
3: remember
0: listening
3: hearing
0: to
3: them
0: him after I do my thing.
3: They did the Boys to Men. It might have been End of the Road.
0: Yeah.
3: I'm like, who... This guy's got a, like, stellar...
0: He belts it out every night, too. Mm-hmm. And he's extremely funny.
3: Yeah.
0: He's a really, really good entertainer. And the show is great. It's so worth seeing.
1: Well, hopefully you got tickets, because, like I said, it's sold out. We got to wrap it up, Dickie. But it's great to spend some time with you. Thanks for coming by here, man. We appreciate it.
0: Do you think I could meet Froggy?
2: Yes!
1: I think we can arrange that.
0: All right.
1: Excellent. All right, thank you.
0: Thank you, guys. You guys are awesome.
1: Thank you, guys. Dickie Barrett, right here.
2: Yeah!
1: Mighty, mighty Boston's in Defiance. We are going to take a quick break. We're returning. Yeah, Froggy's going to be joining us, so stay with us.
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0: little LP for you and me on 93.3 WMMR. Everything that rocks, Ryan here, and numb as we continue this day. The best of Preston and Steve. You feeling a little numb? Step outside. It's going to be gorgeous today. A little bit on the humid side, high of 90. It'll get better through the weekend. 88 tomorrow, 87 Saturday, 84 Sunday. So good stuff on the way. Good stuff on the way, best of wise, too. Coming up next, some origins of Preston and Steve clips coming up. But we need to take a look at traffic. All right, Kelly Drive outbound between 25th Street and Fairmont Avenue is closed due to an accident. So heads up there. Pine Street Expressway westbound, you're jammed between the Parkway and 76. Schuylkill westbound, you're backed up between the Boulevard and Belmont Ave. 95 southbound, you're jammed between Cottman Ave and the Betsy Ross Bridge exit. And Route 42 northbound in New Jersey, right before the Black Horse Pike, there is an accident with the right lane blocked. 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
1: I got an email from someone, and they had a question. This is from Brian Sokolowski, something like that. Sokolowski.
2: That must have been tough in school.
1: He says, hey, Presbo, and I know you already wear many hats on the show, cram so many segments in as it is, but I was hoping that you could find space for perhaps one more. And Brian says he wants this segment to be called Where's That Effing Sound Coming From?
3: All right.
1: And so he says it would be a segment. Where's that sound coming from? Where you and even the other members of the crew could explain the origins of certain sound clips that are played throughout the show. For example, this morning, he wrote this yesterday. I texted in asking where the sound clip monkey is from.
4: Monkey!
1: Unfortunately, I did not get the answer, so I am still left wondering. And there are many clips and sound bites like these that are used that I would love to know where they're from.
2: Yeah.
1: I know you all have done some form of this segment before, but I feel like it's been a while, and I would just like to see a return. Also, if you could send me a belated birthday shout out. My birthday was on September 12th. I would greatly appreciate it. Gadzooks of Rage On, listener Brian. So there you go, Brian, and happy birthday. So where is monkey from?
2: All right, so I can tell you specifically where I got it from. I don't know how Marissa found it, but that is Michael Buffer, and it was such a random throwaway moment from the David Letterman show. And they just had him on the side announcing monkey. I don't remember why, if they showed a monkey clip. But, I mean, honestly, it was a one-time thing that I actually witnessed live. And then I had Marissa find it just in case we ever had a story about
1: it. We used it.
4: Monkey!
2: Yeah. It's probably from, like, the 90s at some point.
1: All right.
2: Yeah.
1: There you go.
3: I got a text yesterday. No, a direct message on Instagram. And Steve, this is from a person named Karen. She says, oh, this one bugs me. Where is this clip from? Do you know? He's agreed to hold her dentures while she gives him the midnight special. And I didn't have an answer for her.
1: I think I know.
3: I thought it sounded a little like Oprah.
1: I think it was Jerry Springer.
5: It's Jerry Springer.
1: Yeah.
5: Yeah, it is. Of course, you need the high quality. It's from Bravo. Oh,
6: He's agreed to hold her dentures while she gives you the midnight special.
1: Yeah, so it was a Jerry Springer.
3: Jerry Springer, okay. Yeah. There and we go.
1: She looked like what you think she'd look like.
5: Gotcha. Somebody whose jaw detaches.
7: Not mm-hmm. Oprah.
5: Yeah.
3: Oh, yeah, the Oprah would be way too classy. Yeah.
7: Oh, we've got loads of Oprah. Nothing.

0: like her.
1: So if you are curious, reach out to us and let us know. Somebody wants to know what the sound clip of Chicago is. They just texted in. So, Casey, if you could hit the
2: Chicago. Chicago!
3: That's Ace Ventura 2.
1: Mm-hmm.
3: Yeah.
1: Okay.
3: I don't know that movie all that well.
2: Chicago! Chicago!
4: Believe it or not, I prefer that to Ace Ventura.
3: No kidding.
4: Yeah.
1: The second one?
4: Yeah.
1: Huh.
4: There are a couple of scenes in that that I think are, I mean, the part where he's crawling out of the rubber rhino's ass is pretty damn funny, and the fight he gets into with Tommy Davidson.
1: Wait a minute, he's crawling out of a.
4: He's trying to observe poachers, and he's inside this thing, and it's becoming too hot. It's a fake rhino,
1: okay,
4: and he's dying, and then he starts to crawl. It looks like the rhino is crapping him,
1: okay,
4: and there are people on safari who are aghast.
1: So it's a decoy,
4: right?
1: And he's hiding inside it, and he comes out of it. I love it. Oh, wait a minute, Nick just pulled up. My God! All right, that's pretty funny.
4: That's pretty funny.
1: All right, I have Scott who has a question about something. Hey, Scott, good morning, bud.
5: Scott!
1: Hey, what's up, Scott?
5: Good morning,
1: buddy. Good morning to see you.
5: I'd like to know about that Matt Damon clip.
1: Oh, that's from Team America World Police. And there's a character. So if you've never seen that movie, Scott, it's all puppets. The entire movie is the actors are puppets. And they have a part where there's celebrities, and one of them is Matt Damon. But all Matt Damon can say is
6: Matt Damon.
1: Is Matt Damon. That is it through the whole thing. So awesome. you need to see that movie, by the way, if you've never seen it.
4: Watch the director's cut. Yeah, because there is a graphic sex scene that they took out of the theatrical version that is full of everything.
1: Everything.
6: It is
1: so over the top.
4: Mm-hmm.
1: I can't believe that movie was ever made.
4: Yeah. They are peeing on each other and everything.
1: It is. There's also, and you know what, if you do have questions, if you want to know, text in or call us. You know what, first I'm going to answer this question. It says, the words to the Friday Froggy song. So here's there's one line that people never get, and I do get emails from this time to time, and I have to answer them. So in the beginning, it says, I want to be the connoisseur. And it's the next line that people don't know.
4: Oh, really?
1: Wow. Yeah. I want to be the connoisseur. And the next line is, Bizarre Files have all the lore. Bizarre Files got all the lore. So that's it. The lore as in the tales to tell sales. Hey, Mom, I want to go. I just want to listen to the radio. And then the rest is that over and over.
4: Our featured performers on the side stage.
1: Yes, Froggy's playing again at the MMRBQ on Saturday. They'll be playing on the President Steve Show side stage.
4: They have some new music they released just a while ago, and we're going to get to see them perform live, and I'm thrilled. They're so awesome. When they first performed, we had a mosh pit erupt in front of the stage. Terrific.
1: Casey had another, if you don't want to know what some of these phrases are and where they're from on the show, but you want to contribute on today's program. Steve, you had wondered if we could run these two in tandem. Casey brought up a notion that sometimes you will regurgitate a movie clip or a TV show phrase and have never actually seen that before.
4: Yet you
1: use it.
4: It's a perfunctory thing. You've heard other people say it. You repeat it and have no. And it actually happened with us.
3: It happened with us. It actually happened during when we have a conference call every night. And somebody said we were waiting for Kathy and Marissa to join the call. And you say, well, we're waiting for the women. And then I just go, the women. And I'm like, I don't even know. I think that might be Star Trek, but
4: it's Star Trek.
3: It's you, right?
4: Right.
3: Like,
4: so, but I say it, and you were saying it, you didn't even know. The women!
3: I say it all the time now because of you, and I've never seen. Is it a movie or the TV show?
4: It comes from the pilot. The pilot was called The Cage for Star Trek, and in that version, Spock the Vulcan was a little bit more emotional. And they go to a planet, and the aliens are able to control the minds of the people aboard the Enterprise. And they beam down only the women in a landing party. And so Spock uncharacteristically goes, the women! And so I would just say that.
3: And now I quote it without ever having seen it.
1: We say it all the time. We'll be on our conference call, and Marissa and Kathy haven't gotten on yet. Marissa, we're waiting on the women.
4: The women!
1: All right, here's one. Joe Namath, this is a text. Says Joe Namath says, "I want to kiss you."
4: It's one of my favorites.
0: I want to kiss you.
1: But the female, what female says you want to kiss me?
7: You want to kiss me?
8: Anna Nicole Smith, right?
1: Anna Nicole Smith. And it is a video from, it was on her reality show, I guess, and she was talking to her son.
4: Oh, my God.
1: And she was wasted.
4: She was wasted throughout that entire show.
7: What are you doing?
1: That's her talking to her son.
7: You love me more than all the raindrops in the water and all the fishes in the sea.
8: I just saw a meme of her yesterday. Who was the man in the wheelchair that she married?
4: Hunt?
1: No.
4: Was that his name?
1: No, it was with an H, but it's not Hunt.
8: All right, well, whoever,
1: I know who you're talking about.
4: E. Howard Hunt?
8: It was them on their wedding day. Him in the wheelchair, her in a white dress standing next to him, holding his hand, and it just said, "This is how much I don't want to go to work tomorrow."
4: Yeah.
1: J. Howard Marshall. That's who that was. The Anna Nicole Smith thing. You want to kiss me?
7: You want to kiss me?
4: And do you remember what happened with that? She married into the... He would frequent or had her strip at the house. He became enamored of her. She became the guest model. He goes all the way back in her history. I think he even paid for one of her initial boob jobs. And then he was on the way out. He marries her, and the son, Marshall's son, is like, "You put her in the goddamn will."
8: Didn't she get everything?
4: Needless to say, they were able to turn their vast wealth on a legal mechanism that was able to. Mm-hmm. Pare that down. She got something, but she didn't get everything that she was originally said to get.
1: Here's some texts coming in. I will go to these calls. Seahorses forever.
4: Uh-huh. That's great.
1: Where did that come from? So it was a viral video that ran
9: Seahorses forever
1: for a while, and it was supposedly a guy that was on an acid trip who was sitting in a closet and just rambling on. But I think it turned out he was watching TV, and the sound was off, and he was commenting on what he saw.
4: Right, right.
1: And there's a really long clip. I think you're going to look that up, Casey.
10: I'm trying to find it. We lost a lot of...
1: I thought it would have been on the Vox Pro.
10: It wasn't there.
1: It wasn't there. Okay.
4: During the London Blitz, a lot of stuff was lost.
1: You can find it on YouTube. There's the video accompanying it is like a gecko that's talking and saying these things. And he's like, "Yeah, I love seahorses. I love little bags. I love little bags. I love them. I love them forever." And he just is going on and on. And what are you, the seahorse captain? What is this?
4: It's the best.
1: No way. No way.
10: Yeah, right.
1: You're right. It's really funny, and it makes no sense at all, but that's what's wonderful about it. Another text is wondering, at the beginning of the Bizarre File, and you know what? Here, Sammy wants to ask that same thing. Hi, Sammy, good morning.
11: You want to kiss me?
1: That's pretty solid, Sammy.
10: Sammy Vile.
12: Hey, what's up, guys?
1: Hey, buddy. How you doing? All right, you had a question?
12: Yeah, so at the beginning of the Bizarre File, the chick that says, "Bizarre," what's that from?
1: Hey, very good question. I have no idea.
3: I don't know.
1: So I think Zach, our imaging director, created...
3: No, it was Lush, probably. It's that old.
1: Has that one been that old?
4: It could be. So a lot of times there are collections of clips that are just, you know, you can kind of index them and call them up. But I both Zach and Lush are very, they're very hands-on. So that we might have to do a little bit of digging on that. But I have that very same question. And I was no just too embarrassed to ask, but thank you.
1: We'll dig around, Sammy, see if we can find out, bud.
12: Alrighty.
1: All right, see you, bud. See ya.
12: Peace.
1: All right. Somebody was wondering, what is the Naya Kong Kong from?
4: That's
1: Siatalong Kong Kong, if you're playing along. It's from the movie Nell. It's Jodie Foster.
4: So the story of Nell is that Nell, this was really an Oscar attempt for Jodie Foster, who's clearly worth it. She just won an Emmy for, you know, her performance in Silence of the Lambs. But this was a passion project of hers. It's about a woman who was in the woods, who was raised by very rural house. Raised by her grandmother, I believe it was, who had had a stroke and taught her how to speak.
1: Mm-hmm.
4: And so she's kind of a feral. I mean, she's not eating her own poop and everything, but she's, you know, she's living in the... And
1: she's separated from society completely.
4: Liam Neeson, and I believe it was Natasha Richardson, they encounter her and they bring her into the world. And it's an amazing story, but all her dialogue is that. This
1: gibberish.
3: I need to see the script.
4: Yeah, how did they convey that?
3: Uh-huh.
4: It's one of my favorites.
0: I'm so tired. I like.
4: We interpret that as I'm very tired.
1: Yes.
0: Where are y'all going to wait?
4: Where are you going to wait?
1: Where are you going to wait?
0: Now being
1: ta-ta. What was that chant we created with now being go tiny. Away?
13: Funk soul, brother.
1: Yeah. It was something it was we had.
4: Fat Boy yeah. Slim paired with yeah. Nell.
1: All right, let me go to Eddie. Hi, Eddie. Good morning.
14: Hey, guys. What's up?
1: Hey, yo, bud. Just trying to figure out some of these things. What can we help you with?
14: So we're trying to figure out where the guy comes in. And he's like, hey, where'd everybody go? Like a weird little thing you guys do randomly.
3: Is it, hey, what happened? That one?
4: No, it's Rodney Dangerfield, yeah. I think.
3: I don't have where's everybody go.
1: Where'd everybody go?
4: Play some Dangerfield clips, maybe. I think he might.
1: I don't know that one.
3: I got one Dangerfield clip, and it's this.
13: Four?
1: Yeah.
3: That's all I got.
4: Is this what you're talking? Wait, 1 second. Are you talking about, hey, what happened?
14: No, that's not it. It might be something that Pierre plays, actually.
1: Okay, maybe so. All right, Eddie. Sorry, buddy.
4: Can I tell
14: you guys a story about something else you guys say?
1: Sure.
14: Yeah. The thing Casey does where he goes like, hey, Grandma.
1: Oh, yeah. So, yeah.
14: My little brother is trying to figure out what that was, so he just Googled
1: chatting Grandma. Hi, Grandma.
3: Uh-huh.
14: Yeah.
1: So he was speaking to Siri, which it's going to activate now, probably.
3: Uh-huh.
1: And he would speak gibberish. His kids would do this into the phone, and Siri would repeat it back. And he was trying to get it to do that.
3: Hi, Grandmom.
1: That was it. And thanks, Eddie.
4: And there's two versions, though.
1: Yes.
4: Play the other version.
3: Well, just the hi, Grandmom is the...
4: No, you did two passes.
1: Separate one time.
4: It was like you were like Aretha Franklin.
3: The remix.
1: Hang on a second. People are calling in and they know where that bazaar is from.
3: Oh,
1: I'm gonna go to Patty. There's two different callers that know this. Hi, Patty. Good morning.
15: Good morning to it.
1: Good morning. Good morning to see you. It. What's up, Patty?
15: Yes. I was just calling to say that woman is from the Frank Zappa album. I think it was Bazaar.
1: Okay, so somebody else, Joe, is texting and says from a song called Our Bizarre Relationship.
15: Oh, I don't know.
1: I never knew that.
4: That could be it.
15: Well, I mean, every time my husband hears that, he goes, that's from Frankie Zappa. So I think, all right, well, there.
1: All right.
4: That's just good.
1: Thanks, Patty. I'm gonna confer that with Joe over here. Hey, Joe.
16: Good morning, it, Presbo.
1: Good morning to see you, Joe. All right, so is the song called Our Bizarre Relationship?
16: Yeah, I accidentally found it. I have a good friend of mine who's a big fan of Frank Zappa, and so I was checking out some of his music a few months ago, and it's from the album Uncle Meat. There's a track called Our Bizarre Relationship. It's right at the beginning of that song, if you could find it.
4: All right, we'll look for it. We might have it in the system here. Do we have a lot of Zappa?
3: We don't have it in the system.
1: Thanks, Joe. Right. Appreciate that. By the way, here is verse 2 of Hi, Grandma. You ready?
3: Yep. Hi, Grandma.
1: The doo-doo in there.
4: A little shorter.
1: There's a doo-doo in there at the end.
3: And then we have the guy tripping in the closet.
17: What is this, seahorse captain? What is this, seahorse seashell party? Who didn't invite me? Why didn't I get invited, seahorse seashell? What is this? Get real. I'm in love with seahorses. I'm in love with them. They're so beautiful and cute. I'm in love with the seahorses. They're unreal. I love them. They're like all the clocks. I love them. I love seahorses, and I love looking at them, and I love seashells. I love seashell things. I love things with seashells and seahorses on them, like blankets and towels and little bags. I love them. Seahorses. Forever.
1: Forever.
3: You know what I love, real quick, is we play this sound effect from time to time. And when you're watching a movie or a TV show, you will hear this.
1: Yes.
4: Oh,
1: it's stock.
4: It's a standard. Uh-huh. Yeah.
1: It's a stock one. It is. And the dolphin is the same.
4: Dolphin is a standard.
1: Uh-huh. It's the exact same one. Yep. You hear that in SpongeBob a lot.
4: Yeah. Uh-huh.
1: Actually, that exact same one. So Mike has an unrelated, somewhat related question. Hi, Mike. Good morning.
18: I want to fight you.
4: I want to fight you. That's Frank Rizzo, by the way.
1: What's up, Mike?
18: So I actually wanted to know how Steve and Casey called these up so quickly. Like yesterday you said the word monkey and Steve had that clip playing in like a second.
4: That was Casey.
19: Mm-hmm. Monkey! Yeah.
1: So both Casey and Steve, and technically me, have access to thousands of sound effects in front of us in different ways. There are a few different units that we use here. There's an instant replay, and then we have a touch screen on our wide orbit system. So these are just names that don't really mean anything to you. But you can easily find them by quickly doing a search really, really fast. If we hear something, there's keywords that you can punch in real fast, and you can pull up a sound effect. That's how
8: it's
1: done.
8: Do you play sound effects?
1: Sometimes. But I'm more focused on the phone screener and the volumes on the board here. But if that answers your question, Mike, that's how we do it.
14: Cool.
4: Do you know what happens too is that I think muscle memory. I have the guides, the templates laid out in front of me, but at any given time, I know a good portion of. You know what? So you punch in the page and then you punch in the number.
3: Yeah.
4: And I know basically, like, I know immediately our Chris.
13: I'd like to apologize to Jennifer Garner.
3: The way I put it to anybody is like, listen, when you do something for a living, you know, like, there are equivalents, right? Yeah. So no matter what you do, I could ask, how do you do that so fast? Well, I do it every single day, you know, for X amount of hours a day.
4: Say you work at H&R Block. How do you call up fart effects at H&R Block?
3: Exactly.
4: It's the same thing.
3: It's just as simple as this. You just go to KC2 and then you hit this button and then...
1: Yeah. Let me go over to Tom. We're answering your questions about the sound effects and things that we play here. Hi, Tom. You're on the air. Good morning.
19: Yeah. Good morning, guys. How are you?
1: Good. What's up, man?
19: Yeah, so for starters, I want to say thank you for all the years of laughs. I've listened to you guys back since the Y100 days, so I just wanted to say that because it's the first time I've gotten on the air with you.
4: Oh, that's awesome.
19: So there was a song lyric that I believe Steve used to use that I had no clue where it ever came from. Maybe I missed the beginning of that talk or something. So I'm recently at the Beetlejuice 2 movie with my family. I took my nephew for his birthday, and there's an end scene where they go into this song. And I bust out laughing. Everybody's looking at me like, what the hell is so funny? Right. And it's the line, and I'll never find that recipe again.
4: Oh, MacArthur Park.
19: So I guess there's a scene in the movie where he lip syncs to this.
4: Yeah, so.
19: And I never even knew what that was from.
4: We've played the song on the air. I don't have the clip, but it's Richard Harris, MacArthur Park. It was a hit years ago. I think it was one of the first songs that was longer than like 5 minutes, and it's about leaving the cake out in the rain. It had to do with people in a old people in a park. Apparently, the women would bake cakes for the older gentlemen to try to, you know, break the ice, and it was very, very dramatic.
1: Yep.
19: It's a strange song, and it was perfect for that movie.
1: That's great.
4: I love that they're paying attention to it.
1: Glad you thought of us, Tom. We appreciate it. All right, from the text boards, Marissa brought in a whole bunch of these. All right, so where did Gadzooks come from? All right, that is a classic one. We were talking about a story where Marilyn Monroe had apparently gifted JFK a watch, and he told the staff to hide it, get rid of it, because he didn't want, obviously, Jackie to find out that he had some kind of relationship with Marilyn Monroe going on. And Steve went into a JFK impression, and he was pretending like, get it away, get out of here, pat it up your ass, I don't care what you do with it. And then you paused, and then you just go, Gadzooks. And we all cracked up.
4: Right, yeah.
1: We just thought it was funny. And then some kid took a picture of JFK and cut it out and print it up and cut it out and then put a big cartoon bubble that said Gadzooks above it and hung it up and took a picture of it and sent it to us. And we thought that was a riot.
4: Yeah.
1: And we posted that. And then people started calling up and saying it.
4: All the time. And also, Mayor Quimby, he'll say it again because he's Kennedy.
3: Uh-huh.
4: That's the voice that he's doing.
3: Yeah.
1: All right. Here's a question. Gary Lauer, where and how?
3: Yeah, we sort of inherited him.
1: Yeah,
3: you know?
1: We inherited. Gary had been calling the request lines
4: all the time
1: for ages before we even got here.
4: He's what you would call a P1. He's constantly listening.
8: We inherited him.
4: And, all right. He's.
20: I had three testicles.
1: Yeah, and somebody says, why did Gary Lauer say he has three testicles? Yeah. Well, apparently he has some kind of a lump in there.
4: Yeah,
1: and he was joking about having three testicles.
4: Yeah.
1: I think that's what that's from. Somebody wants to know where the Orlando song is from.
21: Orlando. Orlando. I love you, Orlando.
3: That is from Book of Mormon. And by the way, Book of Mormon's coming to the Academy of Music October 1st through the 6th.
4: Nice.
3: You can get your tickets at Ensemble Arts Philly or something, whatever. Yeah, just do a Google search for Book of Mormon. But that, we played because we were going to Orlando with Universal Studios. So, you know, Preston and I are huge fans of the musical. I don't know about you other three.
4: Yeah, I like it, yeah.
3: Okay, yeah. So, yeah, it was just a way to celebrate the fact that we were doing our show from
2: Orlando.
1: Okay. All right. So somebody here, I'll put some of these together. Somebody wants to know where Back Home to Oregon came from and Al Pacino sniffing. And they are
21: yeah. Back Home to Oregon. Jimmy.
1: Those are from Scent of a Woman. And the Back Home to Oregon and the Jimmy are from when he's given the big speech at the end in front of the tribunal.
21: Jimmy.
1: And the sniffing. Is he shows up at his brother's house unannounced. They're having Thanksgiving, and he asks where his brother's wife is. You know, Janie, where are you? Or something like that. And she's right next to him. And she says, I'm right here. And he goes, oh, come here. Let me get a sniff of you. And he sniffs her, and he just starts going, like that.
4: It's chilling.
1: You know what's interesting? And I will share with you. I told you, Steve, I didn't realize about that scene in that movie where he's with the family, and he's just being the biggest horse's ass that you can possibly imagine. He's being rude and arrogant to his family and ends up choking Bradley Whitford on the wall. Mm. And it didn't hit me till years later that he was doing that on purpose so that they may not be so upset when he was planning on taking his own life. Afterwards, he was being so reprehensible that they would not have as much heartbreak when he was going to polish it off.
3: I've never seen the movie.
4: You've never seen it?
3: Nah,
4: it's a good movie.
3: Pretty deep.
1: It's a great movie. Wow. So, all right, so those are those answers. All right, how about bees?
21: Bees! Bees!
1: I think it's la-di-da-di-da-di-da.
4: That's it.
3: That was me talking about my girl when, you know, spoiler alert, Macaulay Culkin's character gets stung by 1,000 bees and dies at the end of the movie.
22: He can't see without his glasses.
3: It just comes out of nowhere, right? Listen, obviously it's a tragedy, but I was like, here's a great, you know, movie about these two little kids that are just having a great time, and then the kids just running around the, you know, la-di-da-di-da, and then bees, and then that's the end of the movie.
4: Yeah, it seemed like to come out of nowhere.
3: Yeah.
1: Uh-huh. And by the way, you played the Can't See Without His Glasses. Somebody wanted to know what that is from.
22: He can't see without his glasses.
1: Same movie.
22: Put his glasses on.
1: Yep.
22: Put on his glasses.
1: He's in the casket, and they didn't put the glasses on him, and she says he doesn't look the same, and she's all upset, and that's the first time she really breaks down.
22: He can't see without his glasses.
1: Forget the moose for a moment.
4: Yes.
1: There are questions about that. That is from
23: Don't you forget the moose for a moment?
1: That is from the movie Arthur. He goes to meet the woman who he does not want to marry. He goes to meet her, and her father is there, and they're in this trophy room, and there's a big moose hanging on the wall. Arthur is hammered, and he keeps jokingly referencing to the moose when the guy is trying to have a serious conversation.
4: Asking if the other half of the moose is on the other side of the wall.
1: Yeah. You must have hated this
4: the
1: moose.
4: The move is incredibly, the script for that is incredibly funny and very
23: Why popular. Don't you forget the moose for a moment?
1: All right, somebody wants to know where He's a Cat came from.
4: Oh, that goes way back.
22: Yeah. He's a Cat.
3: That's Perry Grip.
1: Yes.
4: Who does the Wawa jingles.
1: The Hoagie Fest.
4: Yeah.
1: He does the Hoagie Fest jingles, and he was in a band called, was he in Not a Surf? Was that the band?
4: Or was it
1: that
4: Nerf was, Herder?
1: I think it was Nerf Herder.
4: Yeah.
1: Yes, it was Nerf Herder who did the song Van Halen. Great song, by the way. And it's from a video called He's a Cat. Flushing the toilet, he's a cat. Flushing the toilet.
4: He did one for us.
1: He did.
4: Yeah.
1: Preston and Steve riding on a Segway. Preston and Steve, wasn't that it?
3: Yeah. Because that was chimpanzee riding on a Segway.
24: He really changed it up for us.
1: Yeah, he did. Yeah. Yeah. Do you have it there, kids?
4: Super nice guy.
3: Which one?
1: Preston and Steve riding on a Segway. See if it's under Perry Grip, maybe.
4: I have cat flushing toilet. If you
1: okay.
4: Want that. Wait a second. We have.
22: Oh, yeah. He's a cat.

0: love that. Should be your doorbell.
1: All right. God, so many questions here, guys. Yeah. Somebody wants to know where She Got Beautiful Boobies came from.
2: Oh, that's Post Malone.
1: She Got Beautiful Boobies.
2: And that was, I don't listen to a whole lot of Post Malone, but I was listening to that song one time, and I heard it, and I was like, okay, we probably just need to have this, because it's only a second long.
3: She got beautiful boobies.
0: That's about Margaret Thatcher, isn't
2: it?
0: It is.
2: It sucks, because, like, man, he talks about her policies for most of it, and then one line, that's the one.
0: But he had to be honest.
3: Mm-hmm. Yeah. She got beautiful boobies.
0: She had a stellar rack.
1: It's like when Terrence Howard said that Oprah had tiggle bitties.
0: Tiggle bitties.
1: He didn't need to throw
0: just,
1: that in there.
0: Yeah, no, but he just wanted to.
1: I'm going
0: to
1: go to James. He's been on hold for a long time. Hi, James. Good morning.
4: How can she slap?
1: Oh! I couldn't hear what you were saying. Okay. You want to know about that?
4: Yeah, definitely. I think you said it once before, but I forgot.
5: Hulk and Sishap!
1: It was from an Indian reality show in India, and this there was a woman who's the host, and she's like, she's very abrasive on purpose.
0: Yes.
1: And she's yelling, and it was like a dating show or something like that. And she goes up to the guy, and she's like screaming at his face, and he says something back to her. And she hauls off and hits him in the face. And dude fires right back at her. I mean, pops her one. And then all the guards come and grab him. And he's upset. And he says,
6: a lot of people don't even know what that is. They don't even know what he's saying there. Because it's difficult to understand. Yeah. But he's saying, how can she slap?
1: Essentially, he's saying, look, how can she hit me? And I can't hit her
0: exactly.
1: back. And so it's, how can she slap? It cracks me up. All right, so there you go, James.
4: All right, take it easy.
1: You know what? Search for the video on YouTube. Type in how can she slap, you know, the reality show, and you'll see it, because she hauls off and he does not hold back. Let me go to, here's a classic. We'll go to Shane. Hi, Shane. Good morning.
7: Hey, good morning, guys.
1: Hey, bud.
7: I always wondered about Nick's "We Look What I Get to Do."
6: God, that's annoying.
1: All right. So it was a snow day. It had snowed heavily the night before. And we come into work. We try to get into work no matter what.
0: Yeah.
1: Nick showed up to the parking lot, and they had not plowed the lot. So it was wide open. And we were talking about how great it is to go out and do donuts in your car. And Nick was so elated that when he came up and saw it, he said to himself,
6: "Yay! That's what I get to do." The lot was completely empty, so I got to do that.
7: Very nice.
1: That's fun. Thank you, Shane.
2: It was great, because you did. You said it, and we all kind of looked at each other like,
8: "We have that."
2: Sat
6: on there. That was like in the old studio.
0: Sometimes, and it has happened where you're like, you hope that there's no background noise, there's nobody stepping on it, and that one was completely clean.
2: Well, when I was doing the hi grandmom thing, I didn't realize what an ass I was making to myself.
0: We were making
2: quiet. You guys were all like,
8: we were like,
2: super
8: okay, wait,
2: quiet.
8: What? Do it again.
2: Yeah.
8: What?
2: And I was like, oh no, what did I just do? And you were like, oh, you just gave us gold, guys.
1: I think one of the best ever captured was the, hey, everybody's good to have you on the Baba Tudaba to Baba Badu Gaga Bopadop.
0: Yeah.
1: From Pierre, because he was pretending.
9: Hey, everybody, it's good to have you on the Baba Tudaba to Baba Badu Gaga Bopadop.
0: That was him. We used to call them, and could still call them, pukers.
1: People,
0: yeah, DJs who were that kind of delivery.
1: People would talk like this all the time. Good morning, everybody. Good to have you here downtown in the great city. Blah, blah, blah, blah, blah. And so Pierre stepped up, and he did that. He was just talking about how he can't understand how Josh.
9: Hey, everybody. It's good to have you on the map.
1: And we end most shows with that clip.
0: Yeah.
1: And I still, all these years later, will laugh out loud at it.
0: It's hilarious.
1: Because I remember seeing him. He was to my left, and I remember him seeing it. He was moving his arms around like he's some kind of animatronic clown going, hey, everybody's good to have you on the Baba. And it just, it will always stick with me till my dying day.
0: The other one is him doing his impression, Pierre doing his impression of a solo from a fish song.
2: Yeah, like a noodle.
9: Bing, ding.
1: It's one of the best ones, too. All right, so we had got an email from this guy, Brian, who wanted to know the origins of some of our sound clips. Do we need to stop? It's 9 o'clock.
2: Yeah.
1: Is our guest here?
2: Yes. I don't know. He is.
6: He's here. Yeah.
1: Okay. All right, well, there's loads more, man. We're not going to have time to get to them all, but
0: we whittled some away.
1: Some people do know the answers. do these. And if you go on our YouTube live feed, I'm sure that the conversation is quite full going back and forth between our YouTubers. And hang on, Marissa is chiming in.
8: Yeah. You know what? I'm going to hop on Facebook later. And if you have one that wasn't answered during this, drop it in there and we'll try to jump in and answer a lot of those.
1: Yeah.
8: And a lot of people have been asking about ringtones. Guys, I don't know if you know this, the ringtone provider that we had for years has kind of dissipated.
1: Oh.
8: So that page doesn't exist anymore.
1: Oh.
8: There are ways to get MP3s and make those your ringtones. It is 2024. I'll try to put together some instructions of how you can do that if there's something.
1: Is it possible to find another provider that could do that? Or?
8: You know, person, they were doing it for free for us for really long time, and they were very kind and gave that. So we'll do some digging. We'll put it on our list of things to do and see if we can recreate that again.
1: You know,
8: but like I said, you can always just get MP3s of these clips and make those yourself too.
1: Cool.
0: Pornhub might provide a ringtone generator.
1: You know what I haven't done in a long, long time? I haven't posted anything on social media, on Instagram at all in months. But maybe like an Instagram Live or something like that, if people wanted to jump in and ask. I'll see if I can do that at some point this week.
10: Ever heard of Jerkmate?
1: We could all easily do that.
0: I just did one last night.
1: Nice.
0: Yeah. And people were asking these kind of questions.
1: Yeah. So we'll have to do that. All right. But anyhow, thank you for remaining on hold. Hang on. Haley's been on hold for 15 minutes. Kelly has been on hold for 15 minutes. Kelly wanted to know why Homer Rock and Roll went away.
0: Rock and Roll.
1: We just kind of got a little tired of it.
2: I've actually played it a couple times over the last week.
1: Every now and then. Yeah. And then Haley wanted to know where Yoo-Hoo came from.
0: I just thought it was an antiquated thing to call somebody's attention, and then it took off.
1: Steve just made it up. So there you go. All right. Well, thank you, gang. We appreciate it. We love that you're curious about these things and happy that we could clear a few of those up for you. We're going to take a quick break. We'll be right back.
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0: Mammoth and the Spell here on 93.3 WMMR, everything that rocks. Ryan here, quarter after 8 on a Thursday morning. We're creeping closer and closer to a No Sad Bro Friday as we're getting through the best of Preston and Steve. The gang will be back next week in full form, and fine full form, I do want to declare. All right, so we get into the adventures of the Bizarre Files. Before that, the adventures of traffic. 42 northbound in New Jersey, right before Route 168, the Black Horse Pike, there's an accident with the right lane block and there's stopped traffic from exit 7, so keep an eye out there. Blue Route southbound, you're backed up between the Turnpike to Ridge Pike. Blanchard Expressway westbound, you're backed up between Parkway and 76. Schuylkill eastbound, you're slow between Roosevelt Boulevard and the Vine Street Expressway. Westbound side of the Schuylkill, you're jammed between Bear Ave and South Street. And again, the Boulevard to Gladwin. 95 southbound, you're backed up between Cobman Ave and the Vine Street Expressway. And Route 30 bypass eastbound, you're slow between PA 340 and 113. 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
2: We'll start in Houston, Texas. They have a rat issue. So the Houston Police Property Warehouse, where thousands of pounds of drugs, blood samples, and countless pieces of evidence have been collected at crime scenes, is now in desperate need of a cleanup as it has been attracting rodents for years. Mayor John Whitmer and the district attorney Sean Tare announced that they are joining forces to tackle the issue of decades-old evidence that has led to a rat infestation.
3: Rats!
2: In the evidence room.
3: I'm so tweaking, man.
2: And to explain the volume HPD has to deal with in its evidence rooms, Whitmer detailed a growing problem of rats invading old evidence. He said, we've got 400,000 pounds of marijuana in storage that the rats are the only ones enjoying.
4: So they're consuming all of this stuff.
2: Yep. The department keeps over 1.2 million pieces of evidence in storage, some of which are no longer needed due to those offenses having already been passing through the legal system.
3: Whoa, double rainbow.
2: But apparently the storage of case notes, drugs, and other pieces of evidence is putting a strain on the resources, and even destroying evidence incurs a price tag. So they described the rodent infestation as affecting only older cases from marijuana confiscated in the 80s and 90s.
4: Wow. So I assume marijuana does it increase in potency, or does it decrease?
2: I would think it decreases.
4: That's what I would think.
2: I was actually wondering that, Steve. Yeah. Nick, can you look that up? Yeah. Will marijuana decrease its potency over time?
4: I think we're thinking in wine terms, and I'm wondering.
2: Yeah, I don't know if it does or not, but its proximity to more recent evidence could be a problem in this particular case. So rat infestations are not uncommon in evidence rooms, and they pose a problem across thousands of police property rooms in the United States. Rodents, bugs, fungus, all kinds of things love drugs, and it's a challenge storing large quantities of drugs.
4: So they're saying specifically marijuana, was it, I assume, cocaine as well, or anything that is a drug?
2: Yeah, they store that stuff in there, but I don't know what the rats are getting
4: into. What do the rats prefer?
2: They said mainly the weed.
3: I'm totally coke.
2: Currently, the Houston Police Department isn't allowing to dispose of narcotic evidence collected before 2005, regardless of the case. Regardless if the case has been dismissed, but Tare says that his office has changed the rule so that they can start destroying evidence that has been obtained prior to 2015. So they're working.
4: You always see the footage of them taking out loads of confiscated marijuana and burning it in a field, or even other drugs, and getting rid of it that way. Why is this hanging around so long?
2: All right, here we go. Nick found this. When stored properly, dried cannabis keeps for 6 months to a year. Over time, it begins to lose its aroma and potency.
4: All right, there you go. Oh. So this would be basically useless.
2: It loses roughly 16% of its THC after 1 year, and it just keeps dropping from there. Wow. Okay, did not know that. Good to know. A woman in Australia has annulled her marriage after realizing that a fake wedding ceremony she took part in for social media stunt was actually real.
5: Oh, what? Wow.
2: The unknowing bride said her partner was a social media influencer who convinced her to take part in the ceremony as a prank for his Instagram account. She only discovered the marriage was genuine when she tried to use it to gain permanent residency in Australia. A Melbourne judge granted the annulment after accepting the woman was tricked into getting married. So here's how it happened. Started in September 2023, when the woman met her partner on an online dating platform, they began seeing each other regularly in Melbourne, where they lived at the time. In December of that year, the man proposed to the woman, and she accepted. 2 days later, the woman attended an event with the man in Sydney. She was told that it would be a white party, mm-hmm. where attendees would wear white-colored clothing and was told to pack a white dress. But when they arrived, she was shocked and furious to find no other guest present except for her partner, a photographer, the photographer's friend, and a celebrant. I asked him what's happening, and he pulled me aside, and he told me that he is organizing a prank wedding for his social media, to be precise, Instagram, because he wants to boost the content and wants to start monetizing his Instagram page. She said that she had accepted this explanation as he was a social media person who had more than 17,000 followers on Instagram. She also believed that a civil marriage would be valid only if it were held in a court. So the woman called a friend and voiced her worries, but the friend laughed it off and said it would be fine because if it were real, they would have had to file a notice of intended marriage first, which they did not. So reassured, the woman went through the ceremony where she and her partner exchanged wedding vows, kissed in front of a camera. She said she was happy at the time to play along to make it look real. Well, 2 months later, her partner asked her to add him as a dependent in her application for permanent residency in Australia. Both of them are foreigners. When she told him that she could not, as they were technically not married, he then revealed that their Sydney wedding ceremony had been genuine.
4: So what was the purpose of it? Simply to gain legal residency, access?
2: Yeah. So the woman later found their marriage certificate and discovered a notice of intended marriage, which had been filed the month before their Sydney trip, before they even got engaged, which she said she did not sign. According to the court documents, the signature on the notice bears little resemblance to the woman's. In his deposition, the man claimed that they had both agreed to these circumstances and that following the proposal, the woman had agreed to marry him in an intimate ceremony in Sydney. The judge ruled that the woman was mistaken about the nature of the ceremony performed and did not provide real consent to her participation, so their marriage was annulled. But this dude tricked her into it.
4: Well, I assume they're looking at some heavy jail time. That's complete fraud.
2: Well, to the guy, yeah, I guess so. So I don't know. Maybe there'll be a follow-up on that one, so... All right, a Florida sheriff's deputy has resigned from his job after he crashed into a civilian's car. The Lake County Sheriff's Office found that former deputy Tristan McComber was looking at something not safe for work before the crash happened. His body-worn camera captured the steering wheel airbag deploying after his department-issued cruiser crashed into the back of another car. And the video shows McComber tossing a cell phone onto the seat, then picking it up before he goes to check on the other driver. The deputy told the sergeant that the brakes had locked up before he rear-ended the other car that stopped for a school bus. The investigation eventually found McComber was not truthful about what he was looking at on his phone right before the impact. He initially stated he was scrolling through text messages in a group chat with other deputies prior to the crash, but the investigation found he was viewing something a little more visually inappropriate. The report concluded McComber admitted to lying before later revealing he was looking at porn on his phone just before the vehicle crash. Deputies found that he violated 3 sheriff's office policies. And obviously, he faced some issues with that. And that is what I have in the bizarre file for you. And I just looked at another story. I have to save it for tomorrow.
4: Okay.
2: It's really good.
4: Wow, it's an active weekend.
2: There's more good stuff coming for sure. All right, we'll take a break. We'll come back. Stay put.
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0: 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It's Weezer in Beverly Hills here on 93.3 WMMR. Everything that rocks. Ryan here, and for the best of Preston and Steve. The weather feeling like California, though. Nice and humid with a high of 90 today. The weekend looking a little better. 88 tomorrow, 87 Saturday. Sunny on Sunday, and 84 looking really, really great. All right. On the other side of great is not so great. Next topic is terrible customer service. Before that, the ever-popular traffic, which it's getting interesting out there. All right, 42 northbound, right before the Black Horse Pike exit. There's an accident with the right lane block. Looks like there's stopped traffic all the way down to exit 7. So keep an eye out there. Blue River northbound, you're backed up between the Dayton Boulevard and the US 1 Media Bypass. Southbound side of the Blue River, you're slow from the Turnpike exit to Ridge Pike. Pine Street Expressway westbound, you're jammed between the Parkway and 76. Schuylkill eastbound, you're backed up from the Boulevard to the Vine Street Expressway. Westbound side of the Schuylkill, you're jammed between Vera Evans South Street and again the Boulevard to Gladwin. 95 southbound, you are jammed between Cottman Ave and the Vine Street Expressway. And Route 30 bypass eastbound, you're slow between PA 340 and 113. This traffic report is brought to you by Taco Bell. 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
1: So, Kath, tell us your story.
2: Oh my God, I was so irritated the other day. Imagine that.
3: Preston was not on, you were not on the conference call when, this particular night.
4: Nope.
3: She was a scarred woman when she joined the conference.
2: I can't stand when people waste your time.
5: Me too.
2: It makes my blood boil. Why do you think...
6: That would be a waste of time.
3: Yeah, that's Kathy, actually.
2: Why do you think I have that much time to sit here and wait for you? Listen, there are things that I'm late to, and, you know, I sort of have a new appreciation of it, you know, in the last decade or so. I was late for everything because that's how I grew up. My mom is still late for everything. It drives me insane now. So I had a nail in my tire, and I had to get a nail taken out. Now, I've had this before. I often joke that I have, like,
3: magnetic tire, yes.
2: Because I constantly have nails in my tire. I don't know where the hell I'm going.
3: I had a car that, and there was clearly nothing that was, it was just by happenstance, but I got more nails in the tires of that car than any car I've ever had.
2: I actually had a tire once where they were like, you had so many nails and patch jobs, we can't patch it anymore. You have to get a new tire. So I've done this 100 times. I know how long it takes to do this. It can take 10 minutes if they're not busy, right? So I went to a gas station that I normally go to, and they're usually very helpful. They were like, we're so booked. We're sorry. We can't take you. And I was like, okay, I appreciate that. Don't make me freaking sit here and wait. You just told me. So I called another tire place who often gives plus service. And they said, you have to make an appointment. So I was like, all right, that's annoying. I'll drive around another day with it. I'll make the appointment. I make the appointment for 12 o'clock the next day. I go 12 o'clock the next day. I give them my car. It's parked in the parking lot. They say, where's your car? It's right out there. Give them the keys. Are you going to wait or are you leaving? I said, I'm going to wait. So I sat down in their waiting room and I waited. And I watched as my car sat there.
4: Oh, man.
2: And sat there and didn't move. And no one went out to my car. And I'm just sitting. And there's other people in there. And I hear the other people like going up and asking about their car, complaining a little bit. There was three other women in there. And two of the three were complaining.
3: So there appeared to be a backup.
2: Yeah, I guess so.
3: Okay.
2: There were a lot of people in that garage. And the reason I know is because I eventually walked into the garage. There were a lot of people in the garage, and there were a lot of slow-moving people. I don't know what the hell they were doing. But anyway, so my car sat there for a while, and I just watched it. And finally, about an hour in.
3: An hour for something that routinely takes about 10 or 15 minutes.
4: Dude, not even.
7: They hadn't even taken your car in yet.
2: No.
7: See, that's the thing. Yeah, like you had an appointment time.
2: And I could see, what are they called? The
4: progression?
2: The bays? The bays.
4: The bays, yeah.
2: There were bays that were empty, okay? So they
4: were
2: finally,
4: there guys not working on things?
2: Well, so I couldn't really see the the workers. I could just see them. So they would come in and out of the little waiting room, right? So there were tons of them coming in and out. Now, when they would finish a job, they would bring in a slip of paper. So there were tons of people coming in and out, not bringing slips of paper. I don't know what the hell they were doing. I don't know. But on their website, because I'm looking at it right now, it says, when you make an appointment, we'll service your car in an hour. If not, you get a discount, blah, blah, blah, whatever.
3: All right. So in an hour, at this point, you complained. So you've already...
2: No, I didn't complain. I never said anything. I was like, okay, all right, they finally took... Because I was about to, and then they finally take my car back. I'm like, great. So I sit there. I'm waiting. Now, I have another appointment, right, that I have to go to. So it's now 90 minutes. It's 90, an hour and a half to take a nail out of a tire. And I had an appointment. So I go, I finally now I'm like, you know what? I don't care. There's other people in there. There's another woman's complaining. I'm like, I'm going to go up. I have to say something. I said, if you guys didn't start my car, I said, I need to go.
3: Yeah.
2: I said, what is happening? And two guys were like, oh, okay, let us go check. They both leave. No one comes back.
3: Shut up.
2: No one comes back. I was like, and then I see them leave and go out to the parking lot.
3: Are they like sneaking out to their car?
2: No, to like another car and start talking to the owner of that car. And I was like, what is going on here? Yeah. So finally one walks back in and he goes over to his computer and says nothing to me. So I was like, all right, this is ridiculous. So I get my stuff, like I'm leaving. I'm holding my bag and I walk over and I just stand in front of him and I stare at him. Mm-hmm. And he doesn't look at me for a little while. And then eventually he looks up and I go, is my car ready? He goes, oh, they're putting the tire on right now. I said, okay, great. This is 90 minutes in. Uh-huh. I'm like, okay, great. I said, can I pay now? He goes, oh, well, they didn't do any work. You said if they didn't start, not to do it.
7: Oh, my God. Come on.
2: 90 minutes, and they could not pull a nail out of my tire. By the way, it was a small nail.
7: Yeah.
2: Okay. They could not.
6: I don't care how big it is.
2: So,
6: like, dude,
2: okay, so
6: 5 minutes.
2: So I say to the guy, what were they doing? And he goes, well, they had other cars back there. I said, I know, but I had an appointment.
7: Yeah.
6: Yeah.
2: This is what he did. He went, huh.
7: Oh, dude.
2: And he turned his head and started typing on his computer. I was like, I was ready to like burst.
7: Yeah,
2: like I was so angry.
7: Yeah.
2: So I go outside to cool off and I'm waiting for my car and I'm waiting for my car and I'm waiting for my car. And I was like, forget it. I
7: go, this
2: is ridiculous. I walked into the garage.
7: Yeah.
2: No, I don't even think they were. They were back there like moseying along. Like, I don't even know what the hell they were doing. I walk back and the guy is like standing, putting the wheel lock back into my car. And I go, I have to go. He goes, okay. He goes, I'm putting air in your tire right now. So I guess they had to fill it because the air in the tire was low because there was a nail in it.
3: There was a nail in it.
2: So he put air in it for me. And I literally had to get in my own car. And he's like, I'll pull it out for you. I go, you need to pull it out now. I said, I need to go.
3: Yeah.
2: Pull the car out. So eventually they did. And
3: so the nail.
2: I left.
3: They
2: never came out after 90 minutes. 90
3: plus. So you literally spent over an hour and a half to simply get some air in your tire.
6: Yeah, you're better off just going to a regular gas station with the service. With service bays. Like you went to
2: I first went to a gas station. That's what I said. And they were like, look, we're so busy. Yep. We can't take you. Yep. And I do want to say.
6: That's why. Okay.
2: I had another appointment. I went there and I was talking to the girl and she was like, dude, there's a local shop down the street. She goes, I go there all the time. You have to go there. So I had to say, you guys all know what it is because you can see it. But I went to Ardmore Tire in Concha. Talking, dude, I was in and out in 15 minutes yesterday.
7: Right.
2: 15 minutes. So thank you, Ardmore Tire in Conshohocken, for being efficient.
3: Recognize them being efficient.
2: And that you can take a nail out of a tire in 15 minutes.
7: The infuriating part to me is that you had an appointment time.
2: Yeah.
7: And that an hour. I understand if appointments aren't to the second that you have it set up, but there's a small grace period. There's a small window. Otherwise, what are the appointments for?
3: Exactly. And here's the thing. And so many businesses don't get this. People will be understanding.
7: If you let them know.
3: If you let them know.
7: Yeah, I agree.
3: If you go out and say, I'm so sorry
7: for
3: the
7: attentive.
3: Wait. We're caught off guard. Can I get you some coffee? Can I do something?
7: Yep.
3: Because I don't think everyone knows in their own lives. You get backed up. You have things you hadn't planned. Okay. But if you leave them informationless, and that is when you get beyond frustrated. When the guy just shrugs his shoulders after you said, I had an appointment at noon. It's like, so that means nothing. Your pact with your customer means nothing.
2: It means nothing. And Steve, you're absolutely right, because that I ended up getting a survey. Please rate us and how we did. Meanwhile, I don't even know why I got it, because they did no service on my car. Right? So I did, and that was one of the questions. Were they updating you on the progress of your car? Not one person said one word to me until an an hour and a half in until I finally got up. And even after an hour, I was like, okay, they're busy. Like, great. They took my car back. It's in there now. They're going to get it done. No. An hour and a half. Never took the freaking nail out of the tire.
3: It's such a simple thing. And yet I see so many businesses fall down. And that's why when they do it, I'm always absolutely understand. No problem. Obviously, it may be an inconvenience, but I'm going to play along, realizing that the person bringing you the information is probably not the reason why this is going off the rails.
2: Right.
3: But just make you part of the process, have the respect of your time to let you know what's going on.
2: Well, and you guys talked about the customer service. Nick mentioned the McDonald's and how the people were, that's the thing. No, it was, the customer service was awful. Was absolutely awful.
3: You should have skipped the tires and went and got a shake at the end.
2: Yeah. I would have bought it for you. I know. I should have.
7: It's insane. I so this is not as bad as your issue, Kathy. Mm-hmm. But this was I was leaving work. I had to go get some blood work done, blood work and a urine sample.
3: Yes.
7: And so it was on a Friday
3: at a tire place,
7: and not at a tire place. And so I made an appointment for, you know, like 12:20, something like that. And every time I've gone for a blood draw or anything like that at one of these places, they're very good on the appointment time. Yeah. It's like, you know, you get in, you get out, the test, it only takes a moment to draw your blood, and then you're on your way. So I had taken from some ice cream that we had here in the freezer.
3: Right.
7: I'm like, yeah, no problem. I'm in and out. I'll be, you know, boom. And I had also purposely not...
3: Nick.
7: I had also purposely not urinated.
3: Oh, so you're home, because you have to deliver the goods.
7: I didn't want to get there, and all of a sudden I can't give them enough urine, and then I have to schedule another appointment. So I didn't pee right before I left for work. Well, it's 30 minutes to get to where I'm going.
8: It's okay, baby. It happens to a lot of people.
7: I'm already holding my bladder. I show up, you know, like 5 minutes or 5 minutes before my appointment time.
3: You got it timed out.
7: I check in. They've got an automatic check-in. You don't need to check in with anybody at the desk. There's a little code that you put in, boom, go sit in the waiting room. And I'm sitting in the waiting room, and for 20 minutes, 25 minutes, actually, because I was there 5 minutes early, I'm hearing two people in the back. I can hear them, blah, blah, blah, dee, dee, dee, da, da, da, da, da, da, da, they're just talking, you know?
2: Right.
7: This and that. And eventually, a guy comes in from, he comes in through the waiting area, and he goes behind the desk. And he's just, he works at deeper into the office, so I'm glad I grabbed him, because nobody was at the desk.
3: Right, yeah, right.
7: And I go, hey, I have been sitting here, you know, for 25 minutes and I have to give a urine sample and I have to pee.
3: Yeah, yeah.
7: I go, can you, you know, I'm about to explode here. Can you let them know?
3: I'm going to shoot.
7: That I need to get this done. And I hear a woman from the other side of the wall go, I can only take one patient at a time. And I go, it was kind of snooty.
3: Yeah.
7: And. They didn't have any patients back there at the time. There was nobody else.
2: I'm the one.
7: It was me and one other person in the waiting room. Nobody went in and out that entire time I was there. Nobody came out. When I went back in there, there was no one else in there. And I just go, so I just said, well, how about you keep your appointments on time?
3: Uh-huh.
7: You know? And then, lo and behold, they let me in right then.
2: Yeah.
3: So here are the mistakes.
7: I was like, come on, man.
3: In order.
7: All I needed was somebody to come out and say, we'll be with you in a few minutes. We're running a little bit behind.
3: Automated.
7: That'll help me.
3: We probably went to a similar place because I just had the same thing done. My wife and I went in, checked in through the digital thing.
7: Yeah.
3: But within 10 minutes, somebody came out and said, you know, we're taking care of everybody. How's everyone doing?
7: I love that.
3: And that was that.
7: That's
3: no
7: fine.
3: Problem.
7: Yeah.
3: No problem. They didn't do that. They didn't. They heard you talking and didn't go around and say, I'm sorry, sir. This is what the story is. You yell through a wall?
7: Yeah.
3: Like it's a tenement building, you know? Yeah.
9: So at what point do you guys, in your mind, do you cross over from being like just being nice and trying to, you know, cajole them that way to being the squeaky wheel and realize, you know, I there's no, like Preston, you were kind of, you had no options left at that point, right? Like Kathy could go to another tire place, but for you, you're in the doctor's office. You know that you're stuck there. So
7: right.
9: Like, is there a switch?
7: Well, I didn't want to be too snarky because we're talking about needles here.
3: Yeah.
7: So I was kind of, exactly.
3: I'll use a needle to get the piss out.
7: She did a great job. I didn't feel it at all.
3: Yeah.
7: So I was expecting, oh, this is going to be a fun one. But actually they were very, very nice. But I was just like, I just needed a little, you know, hey, we know you're here. We know you're
3: That's
7: here.
3: That's all you need.
7: Yeah.
2: Listen, doctor's offices, they drive me nuts.
3: God.
2: I love love them and we need them, but they drive me nuts. And Dr. Mike knows. And when I go, he's like, I'm going to get you in. I promise. Romano, I'm coming. I promise.
7: He is the best at that.
3: He is the best.
7: Because he knows. He will come in and say, I love you. Stay right there. I got five things going on. I've not forgotten about you. He'll come in and let you know.
3: And he is, obviously, he's the best of the best. But that little acknowledgement, example to other businesses, that little, I know you're here. Mm-hmm. I understand you're waiting. Just work with me. We're going to get this done. That means everything.
7: Yeah, it goes a long, long way. Hang on a second here. We got a lot of calls coming out. I'm going to go to Cameron, who is an owner of a business. Hi, Cameron. Good morning.
10: Hi, guys. Oh, my God. I can't believe I'm on the air.
7: Welcome, Cameron. All right, what's up? What do you want to share with us?
10: So this is crazy because when Kathy started talking, before she even said a word, I was like, oh, my God, I need to vent about something that just happened this morning. And I pray to God Kathy's story relates to mine. And it does. But I'm on the other side of it. So I'm the business owner. I'm the service provider. And I've been doing it for 20 years. And in the past, like, couple years, I'm sure you guys are aware, like, appointment etiquette has gone, like, way down the tube.
3: Yes.
10: So to mitigate that, what I do is when my client books an appointment, I send them a full thing that says, please read this. Here are my appointment policies. If you miss your appointment, you are charged a fee. So just make sure that you show up, right, and all that. Then before the appointment, 2 days before, they get the same message. Hey, please show up to this appointment. If you don't, you're going to be charged a fee.
3: Right.
10: And so I had a client, she came in for the first time a couple weeks ago. I'm a seamstress, so I sew wedding dresses. And she came in a couple weeks ago, had her dress fitted. I took the time, many hours, to sew her dress, get it ready for her. She was supposed to come in last night and didn't show up. So sent her a message and said, hey, I know things happen, but you missed your appointment. And because I had to sew your dress and you took that appointment slot from someone else, I do charge this fee. And she this morning sent me a message that said, I know you have stuff to do, but it would have been courteous if you had sent me a reminder. I mean, if it's going to be $25, meanwhile, it's $25 for, like $600 worth of work,
3: right,
10: that I took the time to do instead of doing someone else's dress. But she said it would have been courteous if you had sent me a reminder.
3: Well, let me ask you, do you have the text exchange?
10: I have just what she said.
2: It was probably an email reminder,
3: an
2: right?
3: Email that reminder? Went
10: out. Exactly. I sent an email and a text 2 days before with all the same information. And I just thought her comment of it would have been courteous,
3: yeah,
10: if you had sent me a reminder. I just thought, like, that's just...
3: No, the sword cuts both ways. If a business... You can't be cavalier with a business because, it speaks to your ability to make money. You could have put someone else in that appointment.
10: Exactly.
3: And so it goes both ways. It's a simple courtesy. But yeah, no, it's good to remind, people on the other side that that can be an issue as well for the business owner and service provider.
10: And making people wait and do it all, like, that is horrendous. Like, and I pride myself on being very, very organized, and I try to be very understanding. But I thought, well, isn't it also courteous for you to show up?
3: Oh, yes.
2: Yeah.
3: You made an obligation.
7: Yeah.
4: That's the thing. There's a relationship going on. You know what I mean? It's not just a one-way street here. Obviously, Cameron has things that she needs to worry about. And, like, you're relying on these people and... their money.
3: Yes.
4: To pay your bills,
3: right,
4: and to live.
3: Yeah.
4: And,
2: But no. I get it. Her appointments, I actually had this conversation with my son yesterday because he had an orthodontist appointment and he didn't feel like going. He's like, can't we just reschedule it? And I was like, no, it's in 15 minutes. Like,
3: no,
2: we took
3: the window's
2: that
3: gone.
2: Time.
3: Yeah.
2: We have to go.
10: Yeah. And unfortunately, there is only one of me. So that's the thing. Because she said she's a teacher, so she needs after 4 o'clock, but everybody needs after 4 o'clock. So she's complaining that now she's having trouble getting back into my schedule on such short notice. And I'm like, but if your schedule's that difficult, then you should have been on top of this.
3: Right.
10: And I don't even know what to respond to her with because, I'm going to have to bite my tongue to say, if you are old enough to be getting married and starting your life, I think you're old enough to keep your own calendar and not rely on me to take care of that for you.
3: I think it's a no-win. If you have proof of what you sent, I would just say that and say, I did. You know, nope, because you're going to be left in the customer's always right situation.
10: Mm-hmm. And
3: you want the business, and what people do know is that the detriment of having someone who'll badmouth you, even though you didn't do anything wrong, can exact a cost as well.
10: Right. Yeah. So we're running the risk of like, oh, I piss her off, then I get a bad review.
3: Yep,
10: you know, the whole thing. So,
3: yeah.
10: But I'm so glad. Thank you guys so much because I needed to vent about this.
1: <There you go. laughs>
2: Wait, real quick before you go, Cameron. What about giving a one time like we'll take the fee, we'll deduct the fee or not charge you the fee one time, but if this happens again, the fee's going on.
10: So that's a good idea too. Yeah, we might, and I do deduct it if it's something like you got sick or you had car trouble, or something like that. But I think honestly, this girl was just like, because my husband told me this morning, he was like, you have to ask her one question. When did you think your appointment was?
3: Right.
2: Oh,
3: right.
2: That's a good idea.
3: Or what you do is follow through, and when she's getting married, show up. And when they say, does anyone object to this marriage? You stand up and go, she is a prostitute.
4: Yes.
3: And then you can end it all.
10: Well, anyway, thank you guys so much.
7: Thank you, Cameron. Bye-bye. Absolutely. Thanks for listening. Yeah, by the way, I learned a little too late that, not showing up for appointments is not okay. And this was, I was probably in my 20s or something like that. It was a doctor's appointment. I didn't go today. And my mom was like, what do you mean you didn't go?
3: Yeah.
7: You just there are other people that they will call who would like to get bumped up, who are maybe really sick,
3: have an issue,
7: need to get into the doctor. Don't ever pull a no-show.
3: Yeah. I feel
7: you always let them know you're not going to.
3: And then
7: make
3: occasionally,
7: it.
3: Sometimes it does happen where you completely forget,
4: yeah.
3: And you're livid. But it goes both ways.
7: Somebody texted in and said cancellation fees are hilarious. There's no chance I'm ever paying a cancellation fee.
2: I agree. Any of those, like even restaurants, sometimes now take your credit card, and mm-hmm. If you don't show, it's $25 a person or whatever it is. But I make sure that I'm not charged right. Cancellation.
9: So what pisses you off more, Kathy? Cancellation fees or shipping fees?
2: Probably shipping because I'm still going to order the product, whereas like the cancellation's up to me. Like,
9: gotcha.
2: I'm responsible for canceling in a decent amount of time.
3: Kathy, both your voice and my wife's voice were in my head because Dr. Mike, I've got the bug now for the RC, the planes and stuff like that. So there's one I'm going to order. It was a third. Oh, the shipping fee was a third of the price
2: of the
3: plane. And I'm like,
2: No.
7: Hang on here. Trevor may have gone to the same place that you went to for the tire thing. Hi, Trevor, good morning.
11: Robin!
7: What's up, Trevor?
11: Yeah, so I got triggered by Kathy's story this morning. We live in the same area. We've seen our kids at the playgrounds together, and so it might be the same. So there's a shop right on the corner of my neighborhood. It is the most convenient thing possible. I had an old Jeep Wrangler, had a lot of miles on it. It started overheating. Now, part of this is bad on me for not being smart enough to recognize this earlier. But I wouldn't drive the car on a big highway because it's a Wrangler. It's not good on gas, the
3: right.
11: Tires. So I wouldn't realize that the heating overheating problem was recurring for like months on end because I never drove it that fast or on a highway. So I had this shop fix it. Cost me, I don't know, $600, whatever. Months go by, it's overheating again, and I take it to the same shop. They convince me it's something different, blah, blah, blah. So, okay, I pay another couple $100. A third time it happens again, months and months later. It's a Friday. I am in the city. Now, I live out by Kathy in County Plymouth.
3: Yeah.
11: I'm in the city at a happy hour. I get a call saying, hey, your Jeep is ready. Come get it. So I Uber and then take regional rail back home. I get to the shop before they shut down. The Jeep is on the lift in a shut garage. And they say all the mechanics are gone for the weekend. You can't get it.
4: Oh, and no.
7: What?
11: And I said, what?
2: I said, bitch.
11: What's that?
3: No.
4: Bitch.
7: Continue on.
11: Monday, I go in. They charge me another $700 for the same thing. I raise
4: what?
11: A big stink. I raise a big stink. I scream at them in front of a bunch of people. And the guy's just like, well, it sounded exactly like the response that Kathy got when he looked at his computer. And I'm like, listen, this is not well. So anyway, so that was 12 years ago. I have not gone into that. We used to get both cars gassed there.
3: Right.
11: I mean, whatever they charge me, they've lost in triplicate over the 12 years.
3: That's for the business, for the service provider to remember that. By doing, you will avoid at all costs going to that place. You will make sure that you spread the message that that place had gave you inferior service. And in the long run, simply, I don't know why they would have you come back when the vehicle was still up on the lift. It doesn't make any sense. So that was inaccurate. So did you end up paying that extra fee for the same work?
11: I did. I had to get my car back. I hadn't had it for like a week. And, I was mourning. I feel like a fool for that part of it.
3: Yeah.
11: But here's the thing. I kept getting customer service responses from them because their owner is like really hardcore into marketing.
3: Yeah.
11: And how are you doing? I finally responded, stop effing texting me. And it said, well, you don't need to do that. And then they called me. I said, do you know who I am and what you've done to me? And first of all, if you go read the reviews on Yelp, it's so clear that she made her own positive reviews. That's over the top. I'm talking like 50. 50. Oh, this place is the greatest. And then eventually the fans like, it's clear this is fake. And Kathy, just this might be a hint if it's the same one. This is the same gas station shop that has the gas prices lit up at night, but the part that says cash not lit.
2: Oh, yeah. And you know what? I knew it's not the same place because yours was a gas station. Mine was just a tires place that gives plus service.
3: Yeah.
11: All right. So they've lost, I calculate, probably over $15,000.
3: There you go. Right.
11: You know.
7: Yep. Thank you, Trevor. Appreciate it, man. Well, yeah, it can be infuriating.
3: Just out of your skull.
7: A few people were texting in that the customer is always right. The full phrase is the customer is always right in matters of taste.
3: Yes.
7: Okay. That's the actual.
3: Right.
7: But people think it means the customer
3: everything.
7: Right in everything.
2: Everything.
7: They say no, in matters of taste is where that comes from. We have time for another call, Case.
4: One more.
7: All right. Which one do we like here? There's a number of people.
4: Man.
7: Jeremy's been on the hold the longest. Maybe I'll go to him.
3: We need to provide good service to Jeremy.
7: Yes, Jeremy. By the way, sometimes I will apologize.
3: Yeah, those
7: who've been on hold for a long time, I apologize. I would like to apologize to Jennifer Garner and her husband, Ben Affleck, for keeping them hold on too long.
12: I'd like to apologize.
7: All right, so Jeremy, you're on the air. I almost called him Jennifer. Hi, Jeremy, you're on the air. Good morning.
13: Hey, what's up, guys? First time caller.
7: Thanks. Welcome, bud. What's up?
13: So I got a story similar to Kathy's, except my work actually got done, and it was with a motorcycle dealer. So I live in South Jersey, a fairly big motorcycle dealer near me. I will never go back to them again for service. So at the time, I bought my bike 3.5 years ago. I brought it in for the first oil change. It was a 600-month oil change. They go over the whole bike, everything. I dropped it off, or I waited. I was actually there. I had an appointment for 11:30. I was not done there until like 3 o'clock. And the only reason for that is because they didn't tell me the work was done after it was done at 12:30.
7: Oh my God.
2: No.
13: I sat there for pretty much two and a half hours.
7: Okay.
13: Ready for my bike, and they didn't tell me it was done.
7: So here's a quick question. At one point, I'm asking the room here, when you're waiting for something, at what point do you go and say, hey,
4: for an oil change?
7: Anything going on here?
3: Half hour?
14: Yeah, I was going to say, 25 minutes to 30 minutes.
13: That's finally when I did walk into the back, and I was like, hey, what's going on with this?
3: Yeah. Think of the people who walk around.
13: They do oil change, coolant, they pretty much go over the whole bike and make sure everything is still good to go from the start.
3: Somebody should have gone out to the room where you were waiting. It should be standard procedure to go out and check the status of people who are waiting for work to be completed.
7: Yeah, so you waited that 3.5 hours before you went in and checked on it?
13: I did, yes.
7: Wow.
13: And I kind of blame myself for that.
3: Yeah, well, yes, but now you know better. Listen, you don't want to be harping on everything they're doing. You want to be respectful of their time, but also they need to be respectful of your time. And if no one is apprising you of what's going on, you need to take action.
7: Did they apologize?
13: No, they did not.
12: I apologize.
13: I got the paperwork because they charge, I forget the rate per hour, but the hourly rate, it was only for like an hour and a half.
7: Wow.
13: I remember looking at the paper and I was like, there's no way that I waited this long and my bike was ready.
3: Oh, yes, there is. Yeah. Oh, that actually, that was what happened.
5: I just kept thinking, like, that's
7: thanks, Jeremy.
5: Time out of my day that I can't get back.
7: Yeah.
5: You know what
7: I
5: mean? I'm like, listen, everybody's busy, and I'm sure that maybe those guys were, but, like, so am I. So
7: Yeah, of course, absolutely.
4: And you're the one paying
7: your
4: money.
7: There are things that productively you could have been doing. I could have knocked a couple other things off of my list during this time. That's exactly
3: I'm
7: the way I am.
3: For you.
7: Yeah. And you paid for you're paying them.
4: And you're the one paying. You know what I mean? Like all those other I don't care how busy they are, they're all getting paid.
7: All right. Well, anyhow.
3: We fixed that.
7: Yeah, we fixed it.
4: Yeah, we fixed it.
7: Now, everything's good. It'll never happen again.
5: You'll well, Ardmore Tire fixed bad my problem. Sorry, Steve.
7: All right. Well, anyhow, thanks for sharing. We do appreciate it. We'll be right back.
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1: All right, diving right back into it. 9:12 on a Thursday morning. Ryan here, and the best of Preston and Steve. We'll get into saying the wrong thing at the wrong time, but first, got to talk traffic here. The Burlington-Bristol Bridge, that just, as of this moment, just reopened after a ship came through, so we got some jam traffic there. Blue Ridge northbound, you're backed up between McDade Boulevard and the US 1 Media Bypass. Vine Street Expressway westbound, you're slow between Ben Franklin Parkway and 76. Schuylkill eastbound, you are jammed up between the Boulevard and the Vine Street Expressway. Westbound side of the Schuylkill, you're backed up between Vera Ave and Girard. And again, the Boulevard to Gladwin. And Route 42 northbound, an accident was just cleared right at the Black Horse Pike exit, so you're jammed up from about exit 7 onward. 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Check Allstate first for a quote today. You're in good hands with Allstate. And that's your traffic on 93.3 WMMR.
2: I saw this article. It was a condensed version of a Reddit post that asked people about the most awkward thing they've ever accidentally said or done in a serious situation.
3: Okay.
2: Now, that can come in many forms, and I'll read some of the examples here. But when I am, it's almost like we've said, when you're standing in line at security at the airport,
3: yeah,
2: and you're thinking, just don't say bomb, don't say drugs, don't say gun.
3: I don't have a bomb.
2: Yeah. Intrusive thoughts.
3: Sorry, I don't have a bomb. I don't have a bomb or guns.
2: You know when the other time that always gets under my skin is at a viewing, at a funeral, and you're going to meet the family, and I invariably say, hey, how you doing? You know, or something like that. I know.
3: Do you know it's
2: a standard?
3: You know, it's a neutral thing.
2: What?
3: If you lean in and go, between you and me, are you glad this happened?
4: Oh, my God. Now, I can tell you because I've been on the both sides of those lines, you know. And so when my father passed away, it was easier being that person than it was being the, you know what I mean?
3: I remember when you showed up.
2: Yeah. Being the bereaved.
4: Being the bereaved.
2: As opposed to the person going, how's it going?
5: Yeah.
3: It's hard. And
2: what's up?
3: By the way, and everyone, even when, try to remember, it's hard to remember when you're the bereaved and you're there that, you know, it's, know how you felt in the situation a lot of times. It's awkward and you don't know what to say. I remember the time Casey showed up to, we're at, with Steve McClain and Harriet.
2: Oh my God. Yeah.
4: I didn't say this to Steve McClain. There was a group of other people.
2: Steve McClain's husband had passed away. Harry, great guy. And
3: the best.
2: We went to the Celebration of Life event, and Casey shows up, and he was late, and he comes running in all flustered, and he goes, man, I just pulled over, and I crapped on the side of the road.
4: No.
2: I almost crapped my pants.
4: Yeah. I literally had to, like, run into the funeral home.
2: And Steve, without missing a beat, goes, well, we all grieve in our own ways. And I howled in laughter. We're at this solemn event.
3: And you can hear across the room.
2: I am stifling my laughter.
4: I am. You guys know me. You guys know me a long time. Sometimes I try to, I don't know why. It might be a nervous thing, but like, I try to lighten the mood, you know what I mean? Yeah. And I just will say,
3: you jump on things quickly and try to be the, and it's a wonderful quality to have. You want to make people feel comfortable. But yes, the foot will go into the mouth occasionally. Oh, I do it. I'm a little bit more studied, but yeah, I get it. You're just trying to make people comfortable.
4: Dude, I asked this, I was at Chuck and Leanne's house and this kid was wearing really short shorts. And I go, does your mom know that you're wearing her shorts right now?
3: What?
4: And his mom had passed away. And I'm like, God, just stop trying.
5: You should, I hope you're
4: just
5: at home.
4: Just stop.
3: You also have to know the angle at which to come at the joke.
5: Yeah. Oh, dear God.
3: Did your mother give you those shorts after you were having sex with her?
2: Yeah.
3: I don't know why I said that.
5: So my aunt passed away, and at the funeral, my best friend came, and she went, you know, through the line of all my cousins, and my one cousin was getting married, and so her mom passed just a few months before, so her mom was not at her wedding, and my best friend goes, oh my God, have a great time at your wedding. Like, she had no idea what to say. She's like, oh my God, I just told your cousin have a great time at her wedding. Her mom's not going to be there.
2: Let me
5: funeral.
2: I'll roll out a couple of these examples.
3: Are there a few funeral-based?
2: There are a couple that are funeral-based. I'll do one. The first one is kind of funeral-based. She says, my grandmother died. My mom was finishing up her cremation arrangements with the local funeral home when my dad died in a car accident 2 weeks later.
5: Oh, God.
2: my mom calls up the funeral home, and her grief-stricken sixth sense of humor forces her to ask if they have any two-for-one deals on cremation services.
5: I mean, that's not a bad question.
2: Right, yeah, exactly. Those things are expensive. Right? Here's another good one. This says, and this is one I think some of us may have done before. They said, I once accidentally replied, love you, at the end of a work call with my boss.
6: Oh, yeah.
2: Yes. I have done that before.
3: That's happened before. Or
2: just
3: even,
2: so used to saying it to, you know, your wife or, you know, your spouse or kids, and it's like, I love you. Oh, my God. Oh, my God.
3: If you catch yourself in that case and you've said it, pause and say, well, are you going to say it back?
4: Yeah. No. I told you a story about my buddy who was at the pizza place that he always goes to, and he was talking to the guy, and he's like, all right, I'll catch you later. And the guy's like, yeah, I love you too, man. And he exits the door. And he's like, I didn't say I love you.
2: Did I say I love you?
4: I didn't say I love you. This guy thinks I said I love you.
2: Another example. By the way, if you want to share any of these moments like this, feel free to give us a call, 215-263-WMMR. One says, I walked into my office, and a lady from HR was sitting in my chair, and I said, well, looks like I'm going to have to sit on your lap then. Jesus.
4: No.
2: And then she said, this is the HR person, said, come on over, giddy up. And my face turned bright red. She left. I sat down. We never spoke of it again after that. It definitely happens. All right, I'm going to go to Kelly. Hi there, Kelly.
7: Hey, how are you?
2: Good, what's up?
7: Oh, nothing much. I have a horrific, funny but horrific story about what you're talking about.
2: Okay.
7: Like 5 years ago, my son was about 25 and he got cancer. He's alive. Everything's good, thank God. But one of his doctor visits, the nurse came in the room. She was like, obviously 9 months pregnant. And I'm like, oh, I hope you're pregnant. That's not a tumor. And I just start like spurting out this stuff. I'm like, oh, my God, I'm in an oncology office.
2: Oh, my God. I hope baby doesn't have a tumor.
7: And everybody stopped and looked at me. My son was like 25 and looked at me like, if he could have shot me in the head, I was like, ever now, I'm never allowed to ever like do a Zoom. Like I'm cut off from all that. Like, I go, he's my coolest now. And I'm so nervous. Like, that comes out.
3: Do you get flustered in conversations like that?
7: I'm very cool and calm, but in fact, I am a nurse, but that was my son. So, you know, obviously it was sudden. It threw me off. And I'm like, of all the things that come blurting out, that comes blurting out.
2: So, wow. Kelly, what?
7: He never let me attend a Zoom or, you know, go to a visit again.
2: What type of nurse are you?
7: I do a little bit of everything. I you know, I work for an agency, so I do everything from education to school nursing to.
2: Okay, I would imagine you can accidentally say something to a patient out of habit that is inappropriate, or not inappropriate, but just not, you know.
7: Well, after you work with like mentally ill people, you learn to say very little. Like, oh, that's nice. Would you like a juice? You know what I mean?
2: Just,
7: like redirect. It's like working with 3-year-old.
2: I gotcha.
7: So when somebody starts taking that direction, you just start going, well, did you see a movie? You distract, or you just have to shut them down.
3: Oh, I think that'd probably make the most sense. Keep it lean and mean if you're talking to somebody, because otherwise you're gonna get wrapped up in something you don't want to be a part of.
7: Like, oh, she's being friendly. Yeah. No.
3: You're my wife now.
2: Thank you, Kelly.
3: Casey, you're my wife now.
6: Casey, what was the context where you came into the room and said hi, gays, to everybody?
4: I was trying to say, hey, guys. And this is just the Subaru Live broadcast.
2: Hi, gays. That's a condition called spoonerism that we were talking about earlier this morning. The listener Dave sent this in, and Casey had said Frogan Yozert the other day. And that is apparently a condition or I guess a condition of sorts where you say the two words that are next to each other, you mix up some of the letters and you come up with that. So it's called spoonerism.
4: Uh-huh.
2: And that could be.
3: Hi, gays.
4: Hi, gays.
3: Who's up for some yozer?
6: Right. Hey, guys. I mean, hi, gays. I mean, Ernie Burke.
2: Oh, my God.
5: Jeff on line 2, my aunt did this, and we had to, like, call her and say, stop doing this.
2: Okay, let me go to him then. Hi, Jeff, you are on the air. Good morning, buddy.
8: Hello?
2: Yeah, you're on the air, bud.
8: Oh, my gosh. I can't believe it. I've called a million times. You guys never answer.
2: Hey, here's your time. We're here today, Jeff. What's up?
8: So my buddy's dad passed away, and I sent him a text. I'm so sorry to hear about your dad. Blah, blah. LOL.
2: Oh, my God.
3: LOL.
2: LOL. Laugh out loud?
8: I thought it meant... lots of love.
2: Oh, my God. So hey, your dad died. Lots of love.
3: What a scream.
8: Question mark.
9: So I got home and I'm asking my wife, what's he questioning? No, he's questioning because you said laugh out loud.
5: Oh my God.
2: Jeff,
9: so sorry your dad passed. Yeah, LOL.
2: Listen, at that moment, did like the blood drain from your head and you've just like, what did I do?
9: 100%.
2: And
9: 100%.
2: Did you reach out to him?
9: Oh, yeah, absolutely. Then I called him and I'm okay. Like, you know what? I hate tech.
2: Yeah. Yeah. Oh,
3: yeah,
2: my God.
3: Yeah. You can get in a lot of trouble, especially with those. Yeah. There's a whole Modern Family bit about Phil Dunphy. Not on. He thinks WTF is why the face.
5: But my aunt did the same thing, and she was sending it in like group text. She was putting it on social media, and we were like, it doesn't mean, and that's what she thought. It meant lots of love. And we're like, it doesn't mean lots of love.
2: But did she continue to do it after you guys told her?
5: No, once we told her, she stopped. But it was like a group text, and then somebody had posted like the funeral arrangements, and she had commented on it. LOL.
2: Oh my God. Wow.
3: Grandma, I'm going to have to hit you.
2: Here's another example. This one says, my grandfather's blind dog passed unexpectedly. And upon hearing the news, first thing out of my mouth was, well, at least she didn't see it coming.
3: Oh my God.
2: And I wish I'd had a filter more ever than in that moment. Another one says, watched my little cousin choke on candy, watched his father and my other family save him. And upon realizing he choked on a lifesaver, I said how that candy did not live up to its name.
4: Oh my God.
2: It was a dumb joke and everyone stared daggers at me for several minutes afterwards.
5: That sucks.
2: I will go to, let's go to Alex. Hey, Alex, good morning.
10: Good morning.
2: Hey, what's up, Alex?
10: Nothing. I was just driving to work.
2: All right. What happened? What did you want to share?
10: So my mother at my great-grandfather's funeral, she thought that my stepfather, you know, she's all upset. She thought my stepfather was coming up behind her. So she turned around to give him a, you know, very warm relationship embrace. And she didn't realize that it was actually the pastor. So she gave a very sexual hug to the pastor at my great-grandfather's funeral.
2: Oh, wow. A nice sexual hug. Did she admit, now, did she react when she found out that it was the pastor?
10: I mean, she changed her grip.
2: Oh, my
3: Listen,
2: God.
3: Listen, why don't we go into the confessional? Let's...
2: It's quiet. Yeah. No one's around.
3: Let's come up with some stuff to confess.
2: Oh, I love it. Thank you, Alex. Appreciate it. A lot of these things do happen at funerals. It's crazy. We will go to, speaking of that, I have Heather who's on the line. Hi, Heather. Good morning.
11: Hi, good morning. Yes, another funeral story. So my grandfather had passed away. Great people, soul of the earth, very sad. And my, you know, as the people were going through the line, all the big flower arrangements, and my sister and I were sitting down, and I looked over at her, and her eyes were huge, and she started pinching my leg, like, real hard, and one of the arrangements must have been for a graduation, so that we look over and there's balloons that say "Way to go" and "You did it, great job." And it's
5: oh
11: like
5: my God.
11: She had to slink down to get it, but it was at the moment it was like, "Oh my God, this is crazy." I'm just asked about it now, but at the time it was like, oh.
3: "That's hilarious." So it's a funeral, but one arrangement says "Way to go."
11: Yeah, way to go, and yeah, congrats, you made it. Oh, God, it was crazy.
3: I wonder how often that happens.
2: Thank you.
11: Yeah, I feel bad because I'm sure the driver definitely got, I don't know, he probably got in trouble. Yeah. We didn't call, but I'm sure somebody
3: Heather,
11: in the family did after a while.
3: Listen, it made people smile, I'm sure, so maybe it was a good thing.
11: Yeah, it was nuts.
2: Wow. All right. Thanks, man. Appreciate it. All right. Here's another one. It says, my coworker and I worked by windows and could see it snowing and had been talking about the cold weather. My boss received a phone call that his aunt passed away. And I gave my condolences, and then I said, hey, she's in a better place now, somewhere warm. I meant a nice beach, but basically I said his aunt was in hell.
5: Oh,
2: it's nice and warm.
4: Hey, I actually just got a text from my friend who said that her grandparents passed away one day apart, and it was a double funeral. Kathy, there is a discount.
5: Two for one.
4: Yeah.
2: Wow. Huh.
3: Well,
2: okay. Listen,
3: sadly, that happens, I'm sure. And you're right. They're expensive. If you can you cut us a deal? I mean, if you're cremating, it's just one flame.
2: I can't read that.
6: I know you can't, but I thought maybe you could paraphrase it.
2: This is a teacher, and they said, I told my eight, he meant to say,
6: Steve, you're going
2: to
6: love that.
2: I told my eighth grade class students not to chew gum in class.
5: Oh, no. Oh,
2: but
5: no.
2: But instead of a G,
5: oh, God.
2: They used a C.
5: Oh, my God.
4: Oops.
3: What's that? Do you have enough for the whole class?
5: An eighth grade, too, like prime age.
2: I

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1: Just a flub.
2: Flub.
1: Yeah. Let me go to, let's see, Jordan. Hi. Jordan, we are talking about saying the wrong thing in a serious situation. How you doing, man?
3: I am doing fantastic. First of all, you guys rock.
1: Oh, thank you, buddy. Appreciate that.
3: So I was in an in-home sales position selling HVAC for a company. I won't mention it at the time. So, and it was 100% commission, so you've got to make a living, right? So I'm in these people's houses for like maybe 5 or 10 minutes. I go downstairs. I check out their HVAC system. They have like a huge 10x12 crate in the basement. And I'm like, oh, I've got big dogs. Grew up with them. You know what I mean? Like, there's my in. Develop a rapport. Get the sale. Go upstairs. Sit down. Tell them, you know what I mean, about their system. And I'm like, so I got to say, I'd love to meet this Goliath that you guys have. Is he outside? Like, I'm really comfortable with dogs. And this lady's face just broke open and started crying. And I was like at their kitchen table, like 15 minutes in, like, I just like brought up a dead dog.
1: Oh, dude.
3: Super sweet. And I felt more, I was like, well, I really appreciate you guys having me out today. You know, I wish you luck with whoever you choose other than us. You know, I'm really
4: smart. You know what you could have said? You said a good HVAC system will help your pets live longer.
3: Yeah, exactly. You need some IAQ. You need some indoor air quality stuff. No, but the husband was super cool about it. But now I teach guys how to sell. And I'm like, rule number three, guys, say, verify all animals that you're going to mention are alive.
4: No, yes, that's right.
1: Don't, if you see pictures or anything like that.
4: Listen, you walk in, you see something like that. And you don't, you, I would ask the same thing, but you're right. Best to leave that possibly sensitive subject alone.
3: It was a learning experience.
4: That's funny.
3: But I was like, hey, you guys talking about, you mean, opportunities to put your foot in your mouth. And I was like, oh, I stepped in one.
5: Hey, did you make the sale or no?
3: Not that appointment, but I got him on the next one. So
1: All right. Nice. All right, thanks, buddy.
4: Appreciate it. Dog coffins.
1: Here's another one. Okay, and I have to paraphrase this one, too. During a jiu-jitsu class, our coach was talking about pressure of sitting on your chest.
6: Uh-huh. Yeah.
1: And he didn't say sitting.
4: That's going to be $50 extra.
1: Is that a Cleveland steamer?
5: Yeah, something like that. Not a Pittsburgh platter.
1: Let's see. I will go to Vic next. Hi, Vic. Morning, bud.
7: Hey, first time, long time. How you guys doing?
1: Love it, man. We're good. How you?
7: I'm great. Making my way to work.
1: Nice. All right. What'd you say? What'd you do?
7: So I had a good friend of mine named Jeff. He passed away about 3 years ago. He was a professional chef and he was always cooking. And when he passed, his family decided to get him cremated. So during, you know, the family get together of his passing, I stop and go, damn, even when Jeff has passed away, he's always cooking.
1: Oh, my God. Dude.
5: What'd you do? Silent,
7: and the only one who laughed was his wife.
1: Okay.
7: So, I mean, I guess I got brownie points for that one. No pun intended.
1: Dude. Vic, that's good. Thank you, man. Appreciate it.
7: Thanks.
1: No all right, here's Bill with an addition. Hi, Bill. Morning, man.
8: Good morning. How are you?
1: Great, man. What's up?
8: I went to a funeral for my cousin, and I'm sitting in the last row with two sisters and my wife, and the lady in front of us takes her jacket off, and there she has a 2-foot piece of toilet paper hanging out her pants. And I can't stop laughing.
1: Oh, no.
8: I'm starting now to cry laughing. My wife kicks me out. I go to the back of the vestibule, and my cousin, who is grieving his sister, comes out to me. He puts his arm around me. He goes, I know it's hard. I can't believe this happened.
1: Oh, my God.
8: He just thinks you're
4: emotional.
8: Laughing.
1: Yeah.
8: Oh, dude.
1: I know it's hard.
8: I couldn't even say anything. I was just like, I know this is terrible. And I just.
1: He pawned it off. Nice. Yeah. All right. Thanks, Bill. That's a whole other thing is if you get caught in a laughing fit in an inappropriate situation.
5: Oh, man.
4: Well, the classic, the Mary Tyler Moore with the Chuckles the Clown,
1: yes.
4: Which is one of the great, because and that resonated with so many people because she's chastising her coworkers for joking about him being shelled by an elephant.
1: One of my favorites is actually it's a news moment and it's classic footage and you guys have seen it, but they're doing a feature on a woman who was struck by lightning, went into a coma. She finally comes out of the coma.

0: The anchor is setting the story up. Right. He's telling the story of this, and then they go to the tape.
1: All right.
0: And they show the woman, and the first thing that happens, the tape skips, and she just goes. She's been struck by lightning. And the guy's like, "Well, that clearly was the wrong tape," and then he just cannot get it back together. Oh my God!
2: I've gotten into some massive laughing fits in the middle of mass, and there was one in particular.
0: Really?
2: Kathy, you know
3: that's
2: Kevin.
3: How you get through mass.
2: Yeah, Kevin Costello, you know him. You guys went to college together. So we're sitting there, and they're doing the blessing of the Eucharist, and the priest goes, "Take this, all of you, and eat it." And Kevin, I guess he just wasn't paying attention. He thought he was supposed to say it. So he just goes, and I say to you, and Kevin goes, "Take this." And that's all I needed. I couldn't stop laughing for 20 minutes.
1: So he jumped
2: minutes.
1: In on the priest part.
2: He jumped in on the priest part. And I guess maybe that's an intrusive thought as well. And like, I shouldn't be doing this. And then therefore I couldn't stop laughing.
0: Yes. You know, intrusive thought.
1: Well, it does.
0: Those away. Yeah.
1: That's it. That's what sets that lights the match because it's the absolute wrong thing to do.
0: Yep.
1: And you, like you say, waiting in line at the airport, you know, you don't have a bomb, but that's all you can think about.
0: Yep. Marcy has been on hold for a while. Let me go to her. Hi, Marcy. Good morning.
4: Hey, good morning, you guys.
0: Thank you, Marcy. All right, something that was not meant to be said in a serious situation. What is it?
4: So my husband always quotes the movie Seven, Brad Pitt, Morgan Freeman, the what's in the box part.
0: Yes.
4: And my sister-in-law's mother had passed away. A couple weeks after the funeral, we're at a family dinner, and she's taking something out of a box, and my husband goes, "Oh, what's in the box?"
0: Oh, no.
4: And she goes, "My mother."
0: Oh!
3: No, no.
0: What's in the box? Oh, my God.
4: And I wanted to crawl under the table, and he just stood there with his mouth open. It was horrifying.
0: Yep.
4: Thank God everybody laughed afterwards. But
0: wow.
4: Yeah, it's definitely a running joke now.
0: And so it should be for the rest of your time together.
1: Cuts the tension a little bit, a good Seven joke.
0: Wow, man. Let's see. There's another one. Let's see here. Yeah, let me go to this. I have Lou on the line. Hey, Lou, morning.
5: Oh, Lou.
0: Oh, my God.
1: Hey.
0: It's been a while. It is our Lou.
5: Who's Lou?
0: How you doing, Lou?
5: Good. How you guys doing?
0: Good, buddy. Of course, you have a story to share. You always have a story.
5: Yes, I have a story to share. There was this one mob guy who got shot. So my mother and I had gone to the funeral.
3: Your stories start different than most.
1: Yeah, I love Lou's story. So this one mob guy got shot. Go ahead.
5: So my mother and I go to the funeral because, you know, he was friends with my father and all this stuff. So we go to the funeral and we're in the receiving line. And one of the capos of that same faction was standing there with another guy who was an enforcer. But my mother knows him to have a son who's autistic. So we're walking through the line, and my mother sees him, and my mother says hi to the guy, and she goes to the son, who she thinks is the son. She goes and she tickles his stomach. She goes, "And how are you doing?" And they all looked at her and goes, like, "Why are you tickling my stomach?" And that's not him. That's not his son. And my mother felt like shrinking, but everybody started
1: so
5: laughing.
0: And they shot her.
1: She thinks she's doing a nice little gesture to a child with autism.
0: Yeah.
1: But it's the wrong person. She just tickles some dude's stomach.
5: Yeah.
1: I'd love to go.
5: It was always like that.
1: Yep.
0: I love it. Right.
1: Imagine you have one of these things in a mob's life. You know, you screw up, you say the wrong thing, you're going to end up at the bottom of a river.
0: Yeah. Absolutely. All right, Lou, good to hear from you, man.
5: Hey, you too, guys.
0: All right, who's Lou? That is. All right, see you, bud.
2: We had dinner at Harvest, and when I walked in, you guys were talking to who I thought was Preston's friend, Will. And I walked up behind this guy,
3: God,
2: and I slapped him in the ass.
3: Oh, God.
2: And he turns around, and it was the general manager. manager of the restaurant.
1: By the way, he was the new general manager. Had only been there for like a couple days.
3: And why would Will have been at our show dinner?
2: I don't know, but like from the side, and then he was talking to Preston. Do you know what I mean?
1: Later I went up to him and I said, I heard Casey sexually assaulted you.
6: I've hugged somebody from behind thinking that it was somebody else.
1: And well, like, rested.
6: Fully embraced them and like wrap your arm. It's so great to see you again. No, it's not that person
1: Tell
6: at all.
1: Tell that story.
0: Did it to a guy in 7-Eleven, man. I thought it was my buddy Roscoe.
3: Oh my God.
0: Wasn't Roscoe. I came up from behind him and like picked him up.
6: Yeah.
0: And this guy's
2: go.
0: I'm like, oh,
2: off of his feet.
0: My God. Oh, my God. I am so sorry. It happens. Well, listen, we appreciate you sharing. We have a ton of other calls that we could go to, but we got TV time. We got to go on Fox Good
1: Yes.
0: Day. We need to take a break right now. We're going to do that very thing. We'll return with some bizarre file stories, but thank you for your participation. We will be right back.
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0: His name, Tim Montana, the song, Break Me Down, the radio station, 93.3 WMMR, Everything That Rocks. Ryan here presenting to you, my dearest friends, the best of Preston and Steve. Your second look at the B-File, coming after our last look at traffic. Blue Route northbound, Blue Route northbound, it just cleared. There was a disabled tractor trailer there. It's still pretty backed up from a 95 up to the US 1 Media Bypass. Some progress being made, at least. Pine Street Expressway westbound, you're jammed between 8th and Broad, and then again on the expressway from Ben Franklin Parkway to 76. Schuylkill eastbound, you're backed up from the boulevard to the Vine Street Expressway. Westbound side of the Schuylkill, you're jammed from Vare Ave to Girard, and then again the boulevard to Gladwin. Route 42 between 295 and 676, that's the westbound side of Route 42, you're backed up there. And the Walt Whitman Bridge, there's some road construction on the westbound side that's slowing things down between 676 and the downside. This traffic report is brought to you by Macy's. 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And that's your traffic on 93.3 WMMR.
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0: And the B-File brought to you by Monster Mania. Monster Mania 67 is back in Cherry Hill this weekend with Robin Englund, Warwick Davis, Bryce Dallas Howard, Geezer Butler, Bill Ward, Doug Bradley, and more. 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
2: We'll start with this story. Doctors in New Delhi, India, were shocked to find a live cockroach in the small intestine of a 23-year-old man who came in complaining of severe stomach pain and indigestion.
3: This, what more speaks to the resiliency of cockroaches?
2: Yeah, how's this possible?
3: How's it alive?
2: The patient had been experiencing symptoms for about 3 days after eating street food and believed that was the cause of the discomfort.
3: How much for the cockroaches?
2: After performing an upper GI endoscopy, the medical team discovered the unexpected culprit, a live cockroach in the man's intestine. The doctors quickly removed the insect using an endoscope with a suction feature to safely extract the bug. The doctor noted that if the insect hadn't been removed quickly, it could have caused severe complications, including infections.
3: Yes.
2: As for how the cockroach ended up inside the man, doctors
4: speculated. I went up his ass.
2: No. Huh.
5: The bug told him?
2: In an exclusive interview with the cockroach.
4: Yeah, I know. It's kind of crazy. I've never seen so many cameras in my life, but simple. I crawled up his gaping butthole.
2: Ah. All right, then. Gaping.
3: Yeah.
2: As for how the cockroach ended up inside the man, doctors speculated it may have crawled down his throat while he was sleeping, or he accidentally swallowed it.
4: I hate to tell you, there's another one in there.
2: Well, eating at the night market, so that's messed up.
3: The stuff of nightmares.
2: Yeah. All right, Wayne Martell's moose hunt was his first ever, was a first for him, not just because he had never hunted moose before, and not just because he got to hunt with his daughter as the sub-permittee. No, this was different because of the particular moose that Martell harvested.
6: Why don't you forget the moose?
2: Thank you.
6: For a moment.
2: Martell's moose, which weighed in at 770 pounds, had one antler that was spike-like, while the other was a 3 to 4 inch nub with bumps around it.
3: Antlers!
2: Its spike antler was still dressed in velvet, but so were a couple of its teeth, and both male, and here's the interesting thing, it had both male and female sex organs.
3: That's the weirdest moose I've ever heard of.
2: Yeah, Martell shot the moose during the state's second week of bull moose hunting. His daughter, Roxanne Johnson, was the sub-permittee. He said it was kind of a shock to see exactly what it was when we walked up to it and realized it had equipment for both male and female.
3: That wouldn't be routine. I mean, sometimes animals. Okay.
2: Yeah. So
3: I'm not well versed on my moose junk.
2: Martell said that they used a rope and a truck to pull the moose out of the skidder road and loaded it in a trailer. The experienced hunter said that he has never seen anything like this moose. He has hunted for deer and upland birds for several years. He also is a lifetime member of the Maine Trappers Association.
3: If it's in the woods, I'm going to kill it.
2: A biologist was amazed at what he saw when the moose came in to be registered. He took measurements of various samples from the moose and examined the animal thoroughly. Lee Cantor, the state's chief moose biologist, That's his job.
3: Yeah, it's the small office at the end of the hall.
2: Said, it sounds like the moose was intersex, which is a scientific label that means it had both male and female reproductive parts. The moose likely was not young. A tooth was pulled so scientists can determine its age.
3: There's something when you see a creature of that size and seeing it killed. It's just like, you know, like the big game hunters.
7: I don't like it either.
3: It's so horrible.
7: So my brother is, you know, he moved to New Hampshire and he gets to see moose like that, you know, like I have deer in my backyard. Yeah. He's got moose in his backyard.
3: They're just amazing.
2: That. Kill it! Kill it!
7: He told me about this other thing that they have up there. It's some sort of cat. It's something.
3: Moose cat?
7: No, it's something cat. He said it's kind of like a cross between like a wolverine and kind of looks like an otter. And he says that they're really, really nasty. Like very, very aggressive.
3: It's like a crocodile. There's a head in the front and a head in the back.
2: See if you can find out what it is.
7: Yeah. I forget what it was called.
2: So the family of Addison Jenkins is seeking justice after discovering an unrecognizable body dressed in his clothes at his viewing. Jenkins, who passed away in February 2023, had chosen Boyd Funeral Home in Camden, New Jersey to handle his arrangements. And upon inspecting the casket, the family were shocked and heartbroken to find another body wearing Jenkins's items.
7: Oh, wow.
2: Prompting them to file a lawsuit accusing the funeral home of negligence and mishandling human remains.
3: Was it just a placeholder body?
2: The family alleges that when they expressed their concerns, the funeral home staff insisted the body was Jenkins despite obvious differences. They pointed out that specific physical markings, such as a cauliflower ear and foot infection, were missing from the body in the casket. The family requested to see the body again the next day, eventually confirming that the person in the casket was indeed Jenkins, but only after a number of upsetting interactions. In a statement from their attorney, Michael Shaw, the family described the situation as disturbing and reprehensible. They are now pursuing compensation for the mistakes. Let's see what else we have here. How about this one? We'll stick with the grave thing. Two men are facing charges after allegedly digging into a gravesite at an Evansville, Indiana cemetery. Officers responded to a report of five individuals digging into a grave, but the group left after a witness threatened to call the authorities. Later, police stopped Melvin Guerra, who admitted to digging at the site because his boss, Luis Corden, believed that he was cursed and instructed Guerrero to recover voodoo-related items buried there.
3: Imagine that's like your first week on the job.
2: Right. You have to do it.
3: Police. Listen, there's a voodoo curse on me. I need you to go to the cemetery and exhume bodies.
7: Hear me out.
2: Police suspect.
3: I thought I was running the cappuccino machine.
2: That Corden fell victim to a scam, and both men acknowledged that digging in the cemetery was wrong.
3: It's wrong.
2: Guerrero and Corden have been charged.
7: I've been a bad boy.
2: With disturbing human remains or grave markers and have been banned from the property. And that is what I have in the bizarre file for you.
8: Hey, Casey, is it a fisher cat?
7: Yes.
2: A fisher cat. Yeah. I've heard of those before.
3: Yeah. Oh, yeah.
2: Interesting.
3: Yeah.
2: It does kind of look like a little bit like a wolverine.
8: I think it's in the weasel family.
2: Okay. Well, we have to take a break right now.
8: We'll be right back. Stay with us.
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0: our South African friends and see they're fine again here on 93.3 WMMR. Everything that rocks. Ryan here, 10:08 Thursday morning. We inch closer to that No Sad Bro Friday. And a great night tonight with the Foo Fighters lined up. So looking forward to that. Let's see here. Another beautiful day. High of 90. A little bit humid out there. And then we'll dip into the high 80s throughout the weekend. And by Sunday, we're down to 84. And that looks really, really nice. So with all that in mind, we'll get to the Herkle Durkle next. But before all of that, we must get to the Hollywood Trash.
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3: What's going on this morning, Steve?
4: Well, after 15 seasons, CBS's The Talk will air its last episode in mid-December. And although the afternoon topic-driven talk show never won a daytime Emmy, it was also never nominated for a daytime Emmy.
5: Oh, my God.
4: Kim Kardashian opening up about co-parenting her children with ex-husband Kanye West, saying he does not pull his weight. Kim says she is often the only one calling the nanny to find out how their kids are doing. And finally, Denzel Washington not happy that a scene in which he kisses another man was cut from Gladiator 2. Denzel says cutting the scene removed all context for the following docking scene. That's a Hollywood track.
3: Let's dive into the world of Presbo. It's time for Totally Presbo.
4: Yep. Totally Presbo.
3: All right, I have a few stories that kind of piqued my interest.
0: Okay.
3: There's a new relaxation trend taking over TikTok.
6: Okay. Ooh, I love relaxation.
3: Yeah, right. Isn't it great, though? And it's called the Herkle Durkle.
4: The Herkle Durkle.
6: I hate the name, but I'm still with you. Tell me.
0: All right, can you spell Herkle for me real quick? Because I just wanted to see if I can, in my mind.
3: Guess what it is. Yeah. H-U-R-K-L-E.
0: Okay, so I guess you do Herkies until you're
6: really
0: tired.
6: Comfortable. Yeah.
3: Nope, has nothing to do with that. It's an old Scottish term, so who the hell knows where it comes from?
4: Herkle Durkle.
3: Herkle Durkle.
4: It's something you know, it's called a Herkle Durkle.
3: And so it means, and like I said, this is stupid.
6: Okay.
3: To lie in bed when one should be up and about.
7: Yes, somebody sent this to me.
6: You're Herkle Durkling.
7: And yes, it's a Scottish tradition that's been around for like 200 years, and everybody's like, what a great tradition to maintain now. And yeah, it's just like being comfortable and being relaxed.
3: It's just laying in bed.
7: That's exactly right.
3: And
6: that is not a trend. We've been doing this since we were born.
3: Exactly.
6: But
4: Angus, I got something. You got to do the Herkle Durkle.
0: But I will say that sometimes, like, I will, like, be relaxing on my couch, and it's not the same. And I will take said relaxation. I'm like, this needs to be done in bed with a proper blanket and surrounded
6: by
0: pillows. I know that.
3: No. This is
4: different.
3: Is after you've spent the night sleeping and you wake up and you just stay in bed. You just lay in bed. Now, I've only done that
0: hungover
3: once in the past 25 years.
0: Really?
3: And that was,
4: sick?
3: No. I was just, I told you guys, and I haven't talked about this yet on the air. It was a couple of weeks ago. I had what I contend to be the greatest night's sleep possibly in my entire life.
4: You were telling us about this, and you had assistance.
3: I was by myself. I went to our shore house to go check on some stuff down there. I spent the night. I slept for 10 hours uninterrupted. Didn't get up to go to the bathroom. I woke up. I didn't feel crazy drowsy or anything. And I just laid in bed for a little while and I eased into my day. And it was, I felt so good. I couldn't tell you the last time that's happened to me.
4: At the point you woke up, how much longer did you remain in bed?
3: 20 minutes.
4: Oh, well, that's nothing.
3: Yeah.
4: I didn't languishing in bed.
3: I didn't laze around, but no, normally.
4: That's not how you do the Herkle Durkle.
3: Normally when I wake up, I get up and I get going. I mean, for work, I get up and immediately, Steve, I jump right out of bed.
4: Yeah, absolutely.
3: But even on the weekend, I don't linger laying in bed.
6: Yeah,
3: I get up and go get some coffee and let's get the day started.
6: Same.
4: If I do, I'm a dead man. I got to get up and go.
3: Yeah.
4: Yeah, because that whole notion of, and I envy people that can do that. So the notion here is once you've completed a full night's sleep, you then sort of just stay in bed.
3: Stay in bed.
7: I can do that. No problem.
4: Okay. Yo, good.
7: And it's relaxing and a nice way to, for me.
4: You've been herkling and dirkling for quite a while then.
7: Yeah, I kind of started the herkle dirkle.
0: Do you prefer herkle dirkling with the TV on or the TV off?
7: I don't have a TV in my bedroom. I can't.
6: Wait, why can't you?
7: Because I don't need more screens. In the bedroom.
4: Like, you look at your phone a lot?
7: I want separation from television. At least one screen. So, yes, no TV.
4: Yeah, I am separated by television. It's about a half a foot from the bottom of my feet.
6: I get that, Nick. But I was just wondering if it was, like, because you would turn it. If it was in there, you'd turn it on and watch it.
7: That's right.
6: Yeah, okay.
3: I don't watch TV in my bedroom. I have a TV. In fact, last night I decided I'm going to watch a little bit of TV. And I went to turn it on. And the batteries in my remote were dead. That's how long it's been since I've actually watched TV in my
0: room. But you actually have a TV.
3: I do, yes.
4: I got the Dolby Atmos set up in the bed. I'm a lunatic, and I admit it.
6: I actually love watching TV in bed.
4: Come on over.
6: So growing up, we were not allowed to have TVs in our bedroom. And so when I was able to get a TV in my bedroom, it was like, I was like, oh my God.
4: Yeah.
6: I can watch TV.
4: I can herkle darkle.
6: But I prefer to watch TV in my bed than downstairs on the couch.
3: This is going back to Herkel Durkel. So some people, including actress Kira Kozarin, most known for her role in the Nickelodeon series The Thundermans, is a Herkel Durkler. She said, just thought you guys should know that the Scottish have a word for laying in bed here after it's time to get up, and it's called the Herkel Durkel. And she wrote, I do be herkling, and I do be dirkling.
7: I don't like that.
3: And once I've herkled my last Durkel, in a given morning, I will get up. But I'm a big fan of a Herkel Durkel, she said.
4: So is there a minimum time? For example, if you're merely in bed for 10 minutes, have you completely herkled and Durkled? Or do you have to?
3: Probably subjective.
4: Probably subjective.
3: Yeah.
4: And the end result is you feel more at peace, you're more relaxed, or what does it provide the
3: Herkel-durkle? Doesn't say. But apparently there is a similar trend that happened earlier this year that's called bed rotting.
4: Sounds more committed.
3: It says the practice of spending many hours in bed during the day, often with snacks or an electronic device, as a voluntary retreat from activity or stress.
4: Bed rotting. So
3: But that's not just... That's at any time. This is Herkel Durkel is right after you wake up. And you just stay there.
4: Yeah, that's not for me. No. And I'm a Scotch-Irish. Yeah. And you are as well.
3: Yeah, I am too, but I'm not going to Herkel my Durkel. No. All right. Well, guys. So I thought you guys might find that interesting. All right, let's do another one.
4: Holy Prespo.
3: The Brazilian butt lift. So the quest for the perfectly plump bottom and shapely thighs. While they are on this quest, women may overlook its effects on personal cleanliness. A recent TikTok video inspired a site-wide dialogue among men about the quote, BBL smell.
4: Oh, you familiar with this?
6: I'm not familiar with it.
4: What the story is, right?
3: It meets them during the intimate moments. This guy's post said where the smell was like, quote, an assault on my nose. It's garnered more than 3.5 million views, and both men and women confirmed the odor and explained the reasons behind it. There was a general consensus on where to place the blame. Women, including those who have undergone BBLs, Brazilian butt lifts, said that a larger backside is simply harder to keep clean after using the restroom.
4: They can't wipe their asses.
6: Come on.
3: Kath.
4: Have you seen...
3: The really big one. The really big butt lifts, you know?
4: Yeah.
3: Obnoxious.
6: It has gotten bad lately.
3: Like
6: I am seeing it everywhere. And at first...
4: Gigantic asses.
6: Gigantic. And at first, I didn't believe that they were actually going and getting surgery done. But
4: yeah.
6: I've noticed now, because I can pick out breast implants very easily.
3: Yeah.
6: And now I feel like I'm able to do this because it's so... perfectly round. It's perfectly shaped.
4: And gargantuan.
6: And oftentimes, not all the time, but oftentimes their waists are tiny, you know, and then they have, it's not natural, you know, for the way that it looks. Same like breast implants.
4: There's an Instagram
6: sometimes
4: model.
6: Sometimes they don't look natural.
4: Who has had both done. And so she sticks out about 5 feet in front and 5 feet in back.
3: Yep.
4: It looks ridiculous.
6: I just saw one the other day, right? And she was this little thing and she was so cute. Now, I don't know what her butt looked like before, but when she turned to the side, I was like, Oh my gosh, she was like a shelf. Through the mall.
8: Oh, really?
6: A shelf, but it was like perfectly round, perfectly plump. I mean,
4: How do you wipe? Some are so huge. How do you wipe them?
3: I got to believe it's a little bit of that dysmorphia theme. Same thing with the butt, the boobs, and the lips. You can easily fall into, you don't see it. It looks absolutely good to you.
6: Well, so, and I think this too, though, they're taking your own fat. So I bet you that's why people like it, is because they're removing fat from one place and just putting it back there.
4: You know that some people have died because it's not always fat. Sometimes it's been things like cement.
3: Silicone
4: and other fillers.
3: So this guy had his first person account going on a date with a woman with a Brazilian butt lift, who later in the evening, he said, when undressed, admitted a smell that suggested she had not wiped properly or washed in that area well enough.
6: Oh my God.
4: Is the huge ass worth that to have rotting stank ass?
6: There are plenty of people with big asses that can wipe themselves. Why can't you wipe? Terrible.
4: All right, so Kathy, if you had an enormous...
6: I mean, like this level. I can wipe just fine.
4: How do you do it at home then? Can you demonstrate how you wipe?
6: If you cannot get yourself clean, I don't care if you have a big ass, small ass, if you're a man or a woman, get in the freaking shower.
3: Yeah. No, you're right. You're absolutely right. Man,
4: get a bidet.
3: So, that's what they recommend, actually. Oh. So, the Pretty Realist said, when God created us, he gave us arms. All of our arms are made specifically for our body. You probably have a hard time wiping your ass properly because your body is a little bit wider than your arms are allowing you to reach in that area. Dr. Roger Tsai, a board-certified plastic surgeon in Beverly Hills, confirmed the theory in a video disclosing two secrets that Instagram models don't want you to know about their BBL. He said, wiping down there is going to be a lot more difficult because there's more to reach around. So if you're around somebody with a BBL and they smell, probably because of that.
4: Is that something you can bring up to them, you think?
3: Plastic surgeons typically give their patients fair warning about difficulties in the bathroom. Sitting is not allowed for about 2 months after undergoing a BBL.
6: What? Wow. You can't sit?
3: Though sitting on a toilet for a relatively quick bathroom break is okay. So I guess for a certain amount of time, you can't sit.
4: You're laying on your side, or they probably don't mean sitting directly, normally.
6: Wow.
4: There's almost or maybe you're using like a donut.
3: Many physicians, by the way, recommend bidets to wash the area thoroughly. Otherwise, it may take some painful yoga maneuvers.
4: Dude, wipe your ass. There's nothing on earth that is worth having your ass rot.
6: No, it's not.
3: Yeah, that's gnarly.
4: No.
3: Hang on, Julie's got a comment. Let me go to her. Hi, Julie, you are on the air. Good morning.
9: Good morning, Gadzooks.
3: Gadzooks. Okay, what's your what do you want to contribute here?
9: So let's add to the big butt, not just the Brazilian butt lift, but the big butt girls. The big bottom girls in the world, and then add the 4-inch nails.
8: Oh, my God.
4: The fingernails.
9: And now let's just think about, put those two together. Long before the butt lifts, we just had big bottom girls. And I had a friend, and she was like, I can't do it unless I'm at home. I can't get clean.
4: Yeah, so, no.
9: It blows my mind.
3: Would she get poop in her fingernails?
9: Oh my God.
4: Julie, what if she has, what about all the rage, which is the claw look?
3: Yeah,
4: the sharpened nails.
3: Talons.
9: Exactly. I mean, maybe they can dig it out and they get a little cleaner.
6: You're
4: ripping your ass up.
7: That's just nasty.
4: Oh my God.
9: Now.
3: Yeah.
4: Maybe the thing to do, Julie, is start a controlled fire.
6: Yeah.
3: Oh, God. That's gnarly. All right. Thank you, Julie. Jesus. Appreciate it. We'll see you.
4: It was like when you had broke your wrists.
3: Yeah.
4: Right?
3: Yeah.
4: You had to learn some skills.
3: It was tough. It was very difficult.
7: So with a butt lift, are there injections? I mean, are there...
4: Sometimes there are.
7: Implant style?
4: Yes.
7: Okay, all right.
4: Yeah.
7: I didn't know what actually went into the buttocks.
4: There's a couple of different things. Nick, there was a woman locally who got arrested because one of the people treated for one of these butt lifts, she used something basically like Sacrete.
6: Remember she was doing it out of like a hotel
4: room.
6: She was doing it illegally.
4: Yeah.
3: Maybe the lift is different than the injections or the implants. You know, maybe the lift is a maybe we're using the wrong terminology here.
6: You said the Brazilian butt lift, right?
3: Yes.
6: So that's the definition is surgery where a doctor transfers fat from your belly, hips, lower back, or thighs to your buttocks.
3: Okay. All right. So that's that. Yeah.
8: Are they able to use that same technology for like breast enlargement? Or is it straight up like it's silicone?
4: They should be, right?
3: Never heard of that.
4: Or maybe that part of the body rejects it. Yeah. You know what they do in press? We've seen these crazy, for some reason, there's a lot of Russian quote unquote bodybuilders who get this synth oil injected into their. Seen these guys who are not built anywhere else on their body, but have Popeye sized biceps. It's a thing.
7: And it's dangerous.
4: That's, you want to talk about dysmorphia?
3: Yeah.
4: That's another dysmorphia.
7: But they never use silicone for breast implants, right? It's always saline at this point?
3: At this point, yes.
7: Yeah, okay. Silicone got banned a long time ago, I believe.
3: Yeah, I think you're right about that.
4: So, there's a picture, Kathy. You've seen these guys up online, right?
6: Yeah. Oh, yeah.
4: Right. It's insane. And it's horrendous for you.
3: So if someone sitting next to you has a large hiney, they might smell like poop, just to give you a heads up.
4: Do you have to? It's actually a nice thing to, if you're sitting on the bus, except to today, you're sitting next to someone. Do you have trouble wiping your ass?
3: Oh, my God. All right, we're moving on.
10: Totally Presbo.
3: All right, so there are soaring numbers of grieving pet owners that are freeze-drying their pets when they die so they don't have to say goodbye. And unlike traditional taxidermy, where an animal's hide may be removed and their shape distorted, freeze-drying is more natural and can better preserve their appearance.
4: And you were looking at the pictures. I was looking at the pictures. It does look good. You're a pet owner. We're all have pets, or have had pets. I don't think I could do this.
3: I don't think I would do this.
4: No, either. I don't think I could do this.
3: Chuck Rupert, who owns a company called Second Life Freeze Dry, said he typically preserves up to 90 animals a year, including dogs, cats, hamsters, hedgehogs, guinea pigs, ferrets, squirrels, minks, and even rattlesnakes.
4: Yeah, I'm doing it to my dad, but I don't think I could do it to
3: Oh, dear God. This service does not come cheap, and depending on the animal's size, the cost can range from $1,200 to $4,000 and up.
8: Oh, what?
3: Yeah.
4: Yeah, it's pricey, but it's the shell, So what we do is we will cremate the pets, we put them in a decorative box, or maybe get a paw print and something nice. And that's what you do. But could you imagine going into a room, especially with us?
8: Yes.
4: We'd have like a room full of 7 or 8 dead freeze-dried pets.
8: Frozen cats.
4: Yeah.
3: Second Life Freeze Dry is located in rural Pennsylvania, by the way. But requests come in from all over the U.S. and abroad, including a cat mailed from Singapore and a dog from Hong Kong. Explain how he handles foreign orders. Rupert said it can be done, but it's costly. I have to send them a broker who can clear customs. The process of freeze drying is a laborious one. It's really interesting, by the way. Typically, smaller animals take up to 4 to 5 months to preserve, and larger animals can take up to a year.
8: I mean, at that point, you've forgotten about your pet.
4: Right, you moved on to the next one.
8: Your new one. Yeah.
4: And now you're going to freak out your new pet by bringing home a emotionless dead pet.
8: Yeah, Jesus! What is that?
7: This freaks me out more than the BBL stuff.
4: Is this what you have in mind for me? Is this how it's going to go?
3: The process involves removing the animal's organs, filling the body cavity with natural wood filler.
4: What's with your cat?
3: The animal is sewn back up.
4: And what do you do with it? Do you display it around the house?
3: Then he places the animal in a pose that the pet owner requested, often sleeping with their eyes closed, sitting with their eyes open, or wearing a happy expression.
4: Not me.
3: Imagine them putting a big smile on your dog's face.
4: I would have my cat standing, holding a top hat and cane.
3: Mm. You know, there are very well-preserved bodies, dead bodies, like Lennon's one of them.
4: Yes, yeah. That's right.
3: Ava Perón. No, not John Lennon.
7: Vladimir Ilyich.
3: Ava Perón. Who else?
7: Vladimir Ilyich.
3: Vladimir.
8: There's a priest.
4: The priest right here.
8: Yeah.
4: Yeah.
3: Yeah, you can actually go see them. Some of these are on display. It's pretty weird, but...
4: It is. So I'm... We've gone on our vacation. We went to a place in Austria where they had these kind of bodies. And it is... It's weird.
3: Do they do it in North Korea to their leaders, too? I want to say that maybe
4: Kim Jong
3: is preserved. I'm not 100% sure.
4: Possibly.
3: That,
4: I'm sure that they would have that level of worship and or at least ego.
3: By the way, locally, St. John Newman, Newman University.
8: Yeah.
3: Is that who that's named after?
8: Yeah, and I remember going and seeing it. I feel like it was in like third grade, something like that.
7: You saw his body?
8: Yeah.
7: Wow.
8: Yeah. I mean, it was a field trip.
3: Wow.
8: And I remember, like, I'm like, he just looks like wax.
4: Case, I went to, so in one of the churches we went to, I believe it was in Austria, they had bodies that they'd removed from that were treated like this from the Vatican that were both in there laying horizontally while you're sitting in the pews. Mm-hmm. And, you know, it's freaky.
3: Yeah,
4: it's very freaky.
3: Hang on. I have Amy, who has a freeze-dried pet. Hi, Amy. Good morning.
11: Good morning.
3: Hi, Amy.
11: Well, it wasn't really a pet. So when I was in college, the summer I was working, there was a woman whose son was a taxidermist, and he knew she hated cats, but people knew he was a taxidermist. So when they would have sometimes animals that would die, they would ask him if he wanted them. So there was a kitten that had died, and he took the kitten and made it, like, look really fierce as a kitten can look, on a log, like on a

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1: To look like your pet is in repose, and it's the way your pet would be around the house. And apparently, even as good as some taxidermists are, the freeze-drying process makes them look uncannily alive.
2: It was weird. I mean, because it was freeze-dried. They said they could only do it with smaller pets.
1: Right, okay.
3: Takes a long time,
1: so
3: yeah.
1: They use that process then.
2: But I don't think that I would want any... I've had lots and lots of pets, and I do not think that I would want them around free. I just think that'd be creepy. But the kitten was kind of funny, except that when I had it stored in the attic, my dad threw it away.
4: Oh, my God!
1: Sure.
3: Yeah.
1: To your dad, same. If you have a picture of it, by the way, send it along.
3: Yeah, I love that.
1: Stored in
3: the
1: animal
3: attic.
1: Lover,
3: thank you, Amy.
1: Can't wait to see that.
3: Listen, my dad, for the longest time, he caught a sailfish and had it mounted, and that hung on our wall, much to my mother's chagrin, hung on the wall forever.
5: Was it beautiful or not?
3: I thought it was really cool. I mean, it was huge, and it was really pretty, and they're big and blue and silver.
1: Yeah. It's one of the most mounted fish because they are that pretty.
3: And they have that huge dorsal fin.
5: Right.
3: And so, but I remember it had gone through the ringer because we had moved a few times, so it got chips and breaks here and everything. And I remember coming home one day and just seeing that tail sticking up out of a trash can.
5: That's hilarious.
3: Out in front of our house. I'm like, damn, finally broke. Mom got rid of that thing, man. That's
4: hilarious. And if a cell phone existed back then, you would have snapped a photo of
3: that. Totally, man.
4: Hilarious. I want to catch a minnow and just mount
3: it. Yeah.
4: I'm sure people have done that.
3: Oh, yeah. I don't know. It's hard
4: to
3: mount.
4: Why are you looking at me like that,
6: Kat? I was just thinking, should we do that? Or like a goldfish?
4: Yes. Yeah.
3: It's tough to do it that small. They actually have to remove all the internal organs.
4: Oh, is that right?
3: Hide off and stuff. I looked into taxidermy and how that works for a while. It's a very... Well, remember we had that gal.
1: And she was top notch.
3: Came on the show a few times. She was awesome. She was a taxidermist. And she had an Instagram account. Yeah. I followed it for a while, but I've not seen her in ages.
1: She's really good. So you dabbled with it. Isn't the film material quite often sawdust?
3: There's filler like that. I just looked into the process of it, and it was way too involved, all the chemicals and stuff that you have to use to treat that stuff. I'm like, I'm not doing that.
4: All right, so I don't even know if this is linear to what we're talking about, but I just had my dog groomed, and I was at the groomer, and there was so much pet hair there.
3: Yeah.
4: What do they do with it? They just throw that away?
1: Could
4: they?
1: Cotton candy.
4: Ew! Yeah.
1: I literally, with our dog Kizzy, we could build another cat.
4: But they really could use that. They could recycle that for stuff, right?
3: I don't know.
1: If only it ported over to human wigs, you know, like.
6: Wait, I just remembered this story. My cousins, they love their animals, like loved their animals.
4: Sexually?
6: No, but just like so much so that when they passed.
1: Like that professor.
6: And I'm pretty sure that they've done it with more than one dog. When the dog passed, they have the hair shaved off and they put it into a blanket. They make it into a blanket. Swear to God.
4: Really?
6: I was at their house and they had the blanket out and they were like, oh, that's
1: why not make their paws into back scratchers?
3: Hang on, I have a question.
6: That's fluffy.
3: One cat had enough hair to make an entire blanket?
6: Two dogs.
3: Yeah. Okay.
6: What? Two separate blankets. Like when their dog passed years ago, they made the blanket.
3: So and then, it was just the hair, not their hide, not their...
6: Like the...
1: No,
6: like
1: they
6: the,
1: ate that.
3: Like the skin
6: like the
3: and all
6: skin.
3: That stuff. Yeah.
6: Preston, I don't know. All I know is it was a blanket and I was freaked out and I didn't want to go near it.
1: There are businesses that will do that. I've seen them that will take the hide and turn them into like a pillowcase or whatever.
3: I could see
1: that. I get it. So we have a little bit of Chelsea's fur in a little baggie just to remember kind of what it looked like.
4: Right. Yeah.
1: And with her ashes and that whole thing. But when you're, it's like, hey, that billiard ball is my old dog's eyeball.
6: Are you serious? It was like folded nice and like laid on a bench in their living room. So like
1: that's Fluffy.
6: There's Fluffy.
4: Yeah. Like what if you shaved all their hair off? Because like Reggie, for instance, he's so fluffy. Like you shave it all off, you clean it, right? And then like maybe make
1: cotton
4: it
1: candy.
4: No, pillow stuffing.
1: I'm not going
4: to eat my dog's fur.
1: Would you, though? Would you?
4: I don't know, maybe.
1: Would it be a little disconcerting?
3: Hang on.
4: I don't know.
3: Kim is a dog groomer.
2: Okay.
3: And Casey, she can tell you what they do with the dog hair. Hi, Kim. Good morning.
7: Hi. Good morning. You guys rock.
3: Thank you. Kim, what's the name of your business?
7: I work at Riverside Grooming in Spring City.
3: Okay.

0: Okay. And you guys see a lot of clients?
1: We do, yeah. And we've actually had clients request their dog's hair at the end of the groom, and they take it home and let it go in their yard for birds to make nests out of.
2: Oh, really? I've heard about that. That's why
3: I've seen that.
2: Yeah, my wife will brush the dog outside apparently that's
3: and when you take it out of the hairbrush outside, the pet brush, squirrels, birds, whatever, they'll come and take it and make nests out of it.
2: Oh. I did see one squirrel turning it into
1: cotton candy. We do that quite a bit, actually.
0: But Kim, what do you guys do with the stuff you sweep up off the floor?
1: Yeah, so most of the time we throw it away, but I also our shop is right next to a river park with a big trail on the river. Like once a month or so, I'll take a big bag down and just open it up and kind of let it go for the birds and everything.
0: All right. That's pretty cool.
2: Because you make a hair pie.
1: Yeah, but I have heard of people selling the dog hair, but I don't know in what capacity or if that's even legal. So.
2: I wonder that. So environmentally, I would wonder, because and Nick, you're right, and Casey, the birds, and other animals that we use the hair, I wonder long-term if there's any issue. I mean, it's something I've always heard that is absolutely fine to do.
0: Like, could you get in trouble dumping pet hair outside, like in large amounts?
2: Right.
0: Would that be considered littering of
2: sorts? Right.
0: I don't know.
4: And I also don't understand why my dog loves so much sticking his head out the window in the car, right? Loves that wind in his face. Loves it.
2: I love it.
4: But can't stand the hair dryers at the pet groomer.
2: Isn't that funny?
4: Yeah,
3: that they would react that way.
0: Well, maybe the noise freaks him out.
2: It's part of it.
4: Yeah.
0: Not sure. All right. Well, anyway, I think that's all we're going to have time for.
5: Holy Presbo.
0: All right. We're going to take a break. We'll be right back.
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0: That's new music from Linda Perry, Feathers in a Storm, here on 93.3 WMMR, Everything That Rocks. 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As we welcome to the golden microphone, one Mr. Matthew Frederick Cord.
1: Ryan! Jesus! Shuttleworth.
0: It doesn't get old, man. How are you?
1: Freezing.
0: It's cold in here.
1: Well, I did a plunge, too, this morning before I came in.
0: So. Do you do that most mornings?
1: Not all the time. Maybe once or twice a week. Sometimes at night. But today I did it. 50 degrees, 5 minutes.
0: 5 minutes is a pretty long stretch.
1: The first two are like, you're like, what am I doing? But then your body does kind of warm up a little bit. And when you get out, especially in the summer, when you get out, you feel like so rejuvenated and you're like, these endorphins are getting released and it's like summertime. I feel great. But I'm still cold from that, which was like probably an hour and a half ago.
0: Well, we also try to keep the studios here like a meat locker. So that'll be helpful as well.
1: Yeah. How do you turn up the, does it work?
0: Kinda.
1: Okay.
0: I think the trick is you got to make sure all the rooms surrounding are the same temperature. I think that's what Rodney taught me. So we got to make sure they're all kind of close to the same. So
1: isn't it different in the Preston Steve?
0: Who the hell knows? Yeah. With respects to our lovely building, it can be a little interesting sometimes. So But speaking of endorphins, a lot that will be happening over at one of the big ballparks tonight as we welcome the Foo Fighters into town. So. That'd be good times. Are you going to be at the show?
1: I'm going to the show.
0: I'll see you there.
1: I'm going for Mannequin Pussy, then I'm leaving.
0: Are you really?
1: I'm kidding.
0: Respectable Philly love
1: I do
0: right
1: want
0: there.
1: To see them, though, so I'm going to get there. I'm going to get there early.
0: Yeah.
1: I'm going to go, like, when I get off the air at 3, so.
0: Run right over. I'll meet you in K-Lot somewhere.
1: I think doors open at 4.
0: Doors 4 around 5:30. Mannequin will go on.
1: Yeah.
0: Queens of the Stone Age on the bill. Really excited about that.
1: Early. Like, those two bands will be playing, it'll be still light outside.
0: You know what it is? Because I think the Foos will go on probably around 8:30-ish, but they do like close to a 3-hour set.
1: Yeah,
0: like,
1: Brent was saying that the other day.
0: They don't mess around.
1: No, that's
0: good. And I love that.
1: Yeah. No, I'm excited. I haven't seen the Foo Fighters in quite some time.
0: Well, it's happy to have you back.
1: I did see them on their first show. What was that, Ryan?
0: That would be at the Trocadero Theater, Matt Cord.
1: What year?
0: Oh, don't do that to me.
1: It's either 95 or 96.
0: Oh, good. So
1: yeah.
0: We can't even exactly remember.
1: I don't even think the record was out yet.
0: My favorite tidbit, because I've been trying to get in someone to get in the ear of Dave Grohl. He went out and played the Big Joint at some point many years ago and said, all right, guys, if you sing this song loud enough, I'll come back and play the Electric Factory.
1: For free or something.
0: Yeah,
1: right?
0: He's like, we'll do it. He's like, I'll see you at the Electric Factory. Yeah. And Pierre even brought it up in an interview. He's like, oh, yeah, we'll do it. We'll do it.
1: Yes.
0: It's like, we're still waiting.
1: Yeah, that's right.
0: Just got a different name, Dave. That's all. But you can still go play.
1: Yeah. So blocks today, all Foo Fighters.
0: Nice.
1: Yeah. Why not?
0: Yeah, go for the gusto.
1: And Pierre's vinyl cut. The color and the shape.
0: Oh, I was about to say, I think that's the Foo Fighters.
1: Yeah, that's it.
0: It says Foo Fighters
1: record.
0: Right on it.
1: I think this was like, I think it was the drummer before Taylor.
0: Oh, don't do this to me. I'm brain farting right now.
1: But Dave didn't like him that much, so he played on a couple tracks. Dave played on a couple tracks, and Taylor Hawkins played on a couple tracks.
0: Yeah, I think the first Foo Fighter record, it was entirely Dave Grohl.
1: It was all Dave Grohl,
0: He's a remarkable musician, and then what remarkable musicians do, they get other remarkable people to come play in your band. So, and that's, you know, no exception tonight. I'm really excited to see the show.
1: Walking After You. Maybe I'll play that.
0: Yeah.
1: Yeah.
0: Do it.
1: Yeah.
0: All right, let's add 2:15.
1: It's My Hero, Everlong, you know, Monkey Wrench. But anyway, it's going to be a fun day.
0: Take a nice little left turn. All right. Well, we'll hang out with Matt Cord today. We'll see you at the Foo Fighters tonight. As for me, I got to get out of here myself. Good night. Good luck. Arrivederci. I'll catch you tomorrow in the Best of Preston and Steve, the No Sad Bro Friday edition.
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3: Jane is a small business owner.
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3: And tell them what that's like, Jane.
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The Velez sisters from Monterrey, Mexico. That is the warning in the song Kerosene. And good morning. Happy Thursday, everybody. Foo Fighters Thursday. Going to hear a lot of Foos today. In fact, that's all we're doing today for the workforce blocks and the vinyl cut. And I got some more. Oh, D-Student Trivia. We got AC/DC tickets. Godsmack tickets for Lame Ass Trivia. Am I screaming? Yeah. I'm too excited.

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It's our credo, our mission statement, and our promise to you. 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

0: Brain Dead, the name of the song, the band Papa Roach. And here we are on Thursday, August 13th, 8/13/26. A beautiful day. Oh, by the way, it's me, Matthew Frederick Cord. Sunny, hot today, 88 degrees. A great day to go outside, have some fun, bring MMR with you. And a great day for a concert. We got the Foo Fighters in town tonight. By the way, that's at the Link. You can still get tickets. I was just checking online. I think you can get like the cheap seats, upper level, or like in the 70s or 80 bucks still. But you got Doors at 4, Mannequin Pussy at 5:30, Queens of the Stone Age going on at 6:30, and the Foo Fighters at 8. We're playing lots of Foo Fighters. In fact, the entire workforce blocks. We're doing three different blocks. They'll all be Foo Fighters. Also, I'm going to sprinkle in an interview I did with Taylor Hawkins back in 2016, him talking about Philadelphia and Dave Grohl, and it's just great and so sad that we lost him. So we got that going on. We got D-Student Trivia at 1:40, tickets for AC/DC. That's another show at the Link in September, and we'll come right back. We got Lame Bass Trivia, and we got tickets for Godsmack and Dorothy, like 15 minutes away. You know what I'm going to do for Lame Ass today? I'm going to make it a true or false question, so anybody can play.
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1: 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We have tickets now. If you get the question right, Godsmack and Dorothy together, Hard Rock Atlantic City, Friday, October 23rd. My question is true or false? So anybody can play. True or false? The number one song of the year in 1987 was Walk Like an Egyptian from the Bengals. That was the number one song of the entire year in 1987. True or false? 610-660-9333. 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

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Miss a morning, miss a lot of Casey Boyisms.

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4: 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True or false, Walk Like an Egyptian by the Bengals was the number one song for the entire year of 1987.
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5: 23rd. Nice, dude. This is amazing. Oh, my God.
4: I'm glad you won. What's your name and where are you from?
5: My name is Joseph Ritchie, and I am from Mickleton, New Jersey.
4: All right, Joseph Ritchie, hang on and we'll get all your info, okay? Don't go anywhere.
5: All right.
4: Another happy winner. So Walk Like an Egyptian was number one in 87. Number two was Hearts Alone. Number three, Dance With Somebody. Is that Whitney Houston? Number four, Never Gonna Stop Us Now, Starship. And number five, Whitesnake, Here I Go Again. Some good songs in 87. All right, we're coming right back. It's all about the Foo Fighters today. They are in town tonight playing Lincoln Financial Field. Let's come right back and we'll do not one block, not two block, but three blocks of the Foo Fighters coming up.
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5: Yeah, as we ring Pierre's big old Workforce Block bell, it's all about the Foo Fighters today. They're in town tonight at the Link. Doors at 5. Mannequin Pussy on at 5:30. Queens of the Stone Age at 6:30. And the Foos, 8 o'clock. And I was talking with Brent yesterday. They play almost close to three and a half hours, so you're in for a great treat tonight. We're all going to be down there. I figure, by the way, if you got some ideas for the Foos, let me know, because we're going to be doing this for over an hour. 610-660-933. Let's start it out, though. Love this cover. McCartney and Wings, Band on the Run. They're in town tonight, these guys, the Foo Fighters.

0: So it's like the Foo Fighters for the next hour and a half. They're in town tonight. I'm going to play this clip. I got the privilege to interview the late, great Taylor Hawkins. This is back in 2016. Foo Fighters were on hiatus, and he was in town with the, remember the Rock Allegiance Tour? It played at PPL Park. Now it's Subaru Park where the Union play. But they were on a bill, his cover band, Chevy Metal, with The Offspring and Alice in Chains and Avenged Sevenfold and The Cult, Slayer, Anthrax, Buck Cherry, Jim Brewer. It was 2 days. It was amazing. And he actually had me on stage to introduce Chevy Metal. And what'd he say? He said, make sure you say the best wedding cover band ever. Anyway, so here he is talking about, well, the Foo Fighters.
1: How's everybody in the Foo Fighters doing?
2: Everyone's great, man. Everyone's enjoying their time away and, you know, doing little projects and things. And I have a little record I made, kind of like almost a solo record, actually, which I will announce some point to the 5,000 Foo Fighters fans who actually buy all those records from me or stream them or whatever. It's fun. It's like a little EP, basically. I did most of it on my own with a few guests. Shiflet made some kind of country record or something like that. And, you know, everyone's just kind of doing non-Foo Fighter-y things because we know at some point or another, when we get back into it, it's intense, you know? Like, the process of making a record, the beginning stages of making a Foo Fighter record is the hardest part of being in the Foo Fighters because, you know, you're in this room with this guy who knows how every part should go, can probably play, can definitely play every part himself, and you're just trying to make it right for him, you know? So there's a lot of pressure on yourself. I put tons of pressure on myself, so it's intense. So it's kind of, that's the hard, and then we go on tour and it's fun and you just do what you do and it's no big deal. But you know, I'm looking forward to that higher level. I mean, you just have to be on a really, to be able to be in the same playing field as Dave Grohl at all, you have to be on musically on a really attentive, high level to follow him. And it's never really good enough. having said that, there's no better leader in rock and roll than him. Telling you right now. There really isn't. He's sensitive to all that. He's the most generous financially that you could ever have. Like, he really is. I mean, it's his band when it comes to writing and stuff. No question has the last word, the final word. It's his band, you know, but he's the greatest.
0: Oh, Taylor Hawkins, we miss him. And I loved how he said there at the end, there's no better leader in rock and roll. He is so generous. He's the greatest. Talking about Dave Grohl, Foo Fighters in all my life.

0: Foo Fighters. Their take on Prince's Darling Nikki, also in there, My Hero, All My Life, The Pretender, and Band on the Run. Darling Nikki, we got to send out to Tony in Southwest Philadelphia, or is it South Philly? I think it's just South Philly. Also, I want to say hi to Todd Hummel. He is bringing his son to the show tonight. His son asked for tickets for his birthday back in February. So his son and Todd and their wife, or his wife, the son's already got a wife. So Todd and his wife and his son are going to the show tonight. And it's the very first time they've ever seen the Foo Fighters, and they're very, very excited. All right, so it's all Foo Fighters. I believe the 12-pack today with Brent will be all Foo Fighters. So let's come right back. I got a song. I don't think a lot of people have ever heard this. It's Dave Grohl's solo covering Elton John. We'll start the next part of this Foo Fighters long blocks right after this.
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6: All right, we're doing a block of the Foo Fighters, a nice long block there in town tonight, Lincoln Financial Field. They played Monday night in Cleveland at Huntington Bank Field. That's where the Browns play. So they're playing like all the football stadiums. Foo's at the Link tonight, Doors at 4, Mannequin Pussy at 5:30, Queens of the Stone Age at 6:30, and the Foo Fighters will take the stage around 8. Some tickets still remain. This is a song that I got from, remember Craig Kilborn? He had a show on, I think it was called The Late Show on CBS, like 98 to like 2005. So Dave Grohl was on, he was on solo. He was sitting on a stool with an acoustic guitar and he does the Elton John song, Tiny Dancer, but he does it like, you know, the scene at Almost Famous on the bus with the whole band, Stillwater singing. So he does it like that kind of version. In fact, you'll hear, cause he's reading off the teleprompter and he's like, this is getting boring. Let's skip all the crap and get right to the chorus, like the bus scene on Almost Famous. And he's the only guy. Keep going, keep going, keep going. So anyway, here it is.
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8: Tiny Dancer. Two words that strike a chord in the heart of every sensitive 32-year-old man in the country. A song actually I don't think I'd ever heard until I saw Almost Famous. Yeah. So every night before going to bed, I thank Cameron Crowe for opening up a part of me that I don't think I ever knew until now.

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How do you say? Now, keep going, keep going, keep going, keep going. 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

Hey, guys.

It's all Foo Fighters, all lunchtime here on the Workforce Blocks on MMR, but I did get a text. Matt, just tuning in, are you doing a Queens of the Stone Age block too? Unfortunately, no, but let's do some Queens and put it inside the Foos block. Don't forget, they're in town tonight too. 6:30, they're on stage.

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1: It was in my story.
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3: I've acquired the target, the pink bear with the bonnet on. That's a no-go. Too late.
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0: MMR

0: Oh, no, we're not done yet. It's a workforce block of the Foo Fighters. They're in town tonight. So I gave you, hang on a second here. My board just froze up. Oh, but here's a funny text. Today is a good day of music. How much was Chuck, or is it all you? Who the hell's Chuck? My old intern? It's all me, Bob. So times like these, I'll stick around. Queens of the Stone Age, they're in town tonight with the Foo Fighters. We played No One Knows. Breakout, Everlong, and then the very long version of Dave Grohl by himself on the show Craig Kilborn in 2001 doing the almost famous version of Tiny Dancer from Elton John. I love the part. Skip it. Keep going. It's like the song never ends. Get to the chorus, the scene on the bus. Got to say hi to Pat and Maple Shade, Lou in Phoenixville, our buddy Gino, and Jessica in Essington. Don't forget, Jessica, I will play The Skies and Neighborhoods. But we'll come right back. We got one more block to get to of the Foo Fighters. And we'll start it out with a song. The first time the Foo Fighters ever played Philadelphia was October 26, 1995, at the Trocadero. No one knew who they were. They were like the opener for Mike Watt and Hovercraft, which was Eddie Vedder's wife at the time, Beth Vedder's van. So we'll play a song, because the set list, the very first time they played Philly, I think it was 9 songs. So we'll start the next block out with the song that they opened that night at the Trocadero in 1995.
1: 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Let's check the replay. Yes, two strangers at kickoff. Friends by full time.
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0: The Sky is a Neighborhood. We will send that out to, where is it? Oh, Jessica in Essington. She said she used to call Pierre all the time, and Pierre would play that for her. So happy to oblige there, Jessica. Also in there, This Is a Call. That was the second song they played their debut in Philadelphia on April 26, 95. They played the Trocadero. All right? No one really knew who this band was. They opened up for Mike Watt. Mike Watt of the Minutemen. And what other band was it? Firehose. But Mike had a pretty successful album out at the solo record called Ball Hog or Tugboat. If actually, he came by MMR. We interviewed him on Planet M when we were at Fifth and Market. And they had a song on that record called Against the 70s with Eddie Vedder on lead vocals. And Dave Grohl was on drums. And Chris Novoselic was on the organ. Mike on the bass. They had a couple of the guys of the Screaming Trees. They had Carla from Ethel Meatplow. So we were playing that. And then the other band that night was a band called Hovercraft, which was Beth Vedder, Eddie Vedder's wife. And Eddie was there. He wore a wig. He like played drums. It was pretty cool. It was a really neat evening because you knew the word had leaked that Eddie Vedder's going to be there. And this guy, the drummer from Nirvana, Dave Grohl's got his new band there, the Foo Fighters, and Mike Watt was blowing up. So that was a lot of fun. Let's go back to a little clip that I did with Taylor Hawkins. This was in 2016 when they were playing Rock Allegiance, and I was asking Taylor about his very first time in Philadelphia because I thought, you know, when he played with Alanis Morissette, that was his first time, you know, that he had a gig. But he talks about this.
1: Your first time in Philadelphia. Do you remember it?
2: I sure do. Went right to Short Street, got a Philly cheesesteak, played at the TLA, Theater of Living Arts, with a beautifully, awesomely amazing woman who gave me my first shot.
1: Alanis.
2: A girl named No.
1: Oh, no, it wasn't Alanis. Oh, it was, oh, don't tell me. It was it was Sass Jordan.
2: Mm-hmm.
1: That's right. You went from Sass Jordan to Alanis.
2: My dad, Canadian to more Canadian.
1: Yeah. Whatever happened to Sass Jordan?
2: She still does her thing, you know. She still has a relatively successful touring career up in Canada. And I just saw her yesterday because she's doing some sort of podcast thing. And I love her. Like, I love her. I want to help her make a record someday. You know, like a good old classic rock record. Her voice is outlandish. Amazing. She's an amazing singer. She could sing an AC/DC.
1: No question. We used to play.
2: She could. Yeah, go ahead.
1: We used to play her songs here at MMR like 20 years ago.
2: Yeah, like High Road Easy and all that stuff,
1: yeah,
2: you know?
1: Yeah.
2: She's a sick singer.

Foo Fighters, the song Walk, Best of You. Next year, The Sky is the Neighborhood. This is a Call. I'm looking at all the songs we played in these three different blocks. 14, 14, 15. Wow. 17 song. Although one of them was Queens of the Stone Age. No one knows because they're in town tonight too. Foo Fighters at the Link. Doors at 4. Mannequin Pussy on stage at 5:30. Queens of the Stone Age, 6:30. And the Foo's at 8. And don't forget, we'll have our MMR tent there inside the Pepsi Plaza. So the Pepsi Plaza is the, let me think. If you're looking at the Link, it is the northwest side of the building. In fact, my niece Lily works for the Eagles, but she also works at concerts. She works in the Pepsi Plaza too. She's like one of the event staff people that help you, you know, tell you where your seats are and stuff. She does a really good job. So look for us at the tent. My niece Lily. Got to say hi to, don't have a name here, but they sent in a picture of a concert ticket for the Foo Fighters. Matt, this is the ticket stuff from the Foos in 1998. Paid $17 to see them at the Electric Factory. Going tonight. Can't wait to see them. Yeah, it's going to be, and the weather's going to be perfect too. So what else do I want to tell you? Oh, well, we got D-Student Trivia coming up in about 10 minutes. So if you'd like to see AC/DC, another great show at the Link, we'll start taking calls in about 5 minutes. And D-Student is where you get 10 questions. You get 6 out of 10 right. You're the winner. You get the prize. Good prize this week. And by the way, the blocks today, this is a great place. I haven't been there in a long time, and I'm due to go. Maybe today when I get off the air. The Jug Handle Inn. Catch the best food, the best drink specials, and all the action and all the games at the Jug Handle Inn right in Cinnaminson.

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2: Where D's get degrees. How you doing, Gabby?
3: I'm so good, Matt. How are you?
2: You're excited because you're going to the Foo Fighters. Actually, you work at the Foo Fighters tonight.
3: Correct. But because Foo Fighters are one of my favorites, I will be able to get to see some of it. Okay. I already have the set list. I know what songs I'm going to go see.
2: Don't say
3: it. I'm just so excited.
2: Now, tell people are going. You sell merchandise, so where are you at the link?
3: I do. So if you come right up the stairs from the Pepsi Plaza, I am in merch stand 134. Come see me, come say hi, and look for me. I have bright red hair. You can't miss it.
2: 20% discount, right?
3: I wish.
2: All right. Let's go to the phones. I believe we have Nikki. Are you there, Nikki?
4: Yes, I am.
2: Okay. Where are you from, Nikki?
4: Bristol Borough.
2: And what do you do for a living?
4: I make quotes for generator repair.
3: Oh, very nice. And what kind of student were you, Nikki?
4: I was a pretty good student. Honors.
3: All right.
2: You'll be great at this.
3: You totally got this.
2: It's a great prize, too.
4: Okay.
2: Tickets to see AC/DC at the Link on September 29th for the Pretty Reckless.
4: I know, and I'm so excited if I win.
2: Okay, so 10 questions. You get 6 out of 10 in 60 seconds. You win the prize. If you don't know the answer, you could skip it and always come back. As soon as Gabby starts with a question, I will start with the clock. Are you ready, Nikki?
4: Yes, I am.
2: Are you ready, Gabby?
3: I'm always ready.
2: All right, here we go.
3: All right, Nikki. What is the interstate number for the blue route?
4: Pass.
3: Okay. Name an Eric Clapton song.
4: I'm going brain dead right now. Pass.
3: Okay. What is the what astrological sign is a Leo? Is a lion?
2: Okay.
3: I just gave you the answer.
4: Leo.
3: What city was Studio 54 located in?
4: Studio 54, New York?
3: Correct. Right. True or false? There is a town called Wawa.
4: True.
3: Correct. Who was the first president to be born in a hospital?
4: I'm guessing Carter.
3: Correct.
2: Yes.
3: Which country is the origin of the cocktail mojito?
4: Mexico?
3: Nope. What is a female fox called?
4: Pass.
2: The time ran out. How many did you get right? You didn't get the number of the blue root. You got 4. Blue root's 476.
4: Oh no.
2: Blue root is 476. Right, if you can name me an Eric Clapton song, I will give you the tickets for AC/DC.
4: Eric Clapton. Oh my God, come on, please, Nikki. I can't, please. I've been wanting to see them since I was a kid. I can't even think of it right now. So
2: Google an Eric Clapton song.
4: All right. Google.
2: Clapton. Lots of hits.
4: Eric Clapton song.
2: Derek and the Dominoes. Cream. Slow Hand.
3: What were you saying?
4: Lila.
2: It's Layla, but we're being really nice today, Nikki, and we're going
4: Lila.
2: No, it's Layla. You should go to an Eric Clapton show and sit in the front.
3: I was going to say, maybe
2: play
3: we
2: Lila.
3: Need Eric Clapton.
2: Lila. We're being nice.
4: Layla.
2: There you go. You're funny, Nikki. Nikki, congratulations. No. You're going to see AC/DC.
4: Thank you so much.
2: Yeah.
4: Thank you.
2: Just make sure when you go, write a sign out for AC/DC to say, please play Lila.
4: Okay, I will. I will. I promise. I will.
2: Joking. Hang on there, Nikki, all right?
4: Thank you.

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0: Shine Down 365, and congrats to Nikki in Bristol. You might have heard her. We are nice today. I got a text here. Matt, you're the best. Loved how you helped Miss Nikki in D student trivia. I can totally relate to her brain freezing up about naming an Eric Clapton song. Maybe you should probably play Layla, or as Nikki called it, Lila. Not a bad idea. So she didn't get the Blue Route, which is what interstate number is the Blue Route 476. Clapton song, she came up with Lila. And then Gabby gave away Leo, the lion. Studio 54 in New York City. There is a town called Wawa, Pennsylvania. She guessed the first president born in a hospital. She's like, Carter? And that's true. He was born in 1924. And what country is the origin of the cocktail mojito? What'd she say? Mexico? She was close. It's Cuba. So she didn't even get to 8. Did she get to 8? I don't think she did. We'll save them for next week. But it's a great prize this week. Tickets to see AC/DC. Along with the Pretty Reckless September 29th at Lincoln Financial Field. By the way, tonight is the Phillies game, the Field of Dreams game. They're playing on the field where they shot the movie, or the field right next to it. And I just saw this. It's on Netflix. I guess that's regular TV these days. But Netflix tonight versus Minnesota, Field of Dreams. They got a whole different like uniform and hats. Aaron Nola on the mound. I'm looking up the tickets because there's not many seats. I think Marissa from Preston and Steve will be there. Your cheapest ticket, $650. I think it holds like 7,000 people. Okay, Pierre's final cut today. Why not? More Foo Fighters, and we'll come right back and give you Sublime, Jet, and new music from the Autumn Kings.
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The band from Ontario, Canada, Autumn Kings, and the song Gone, Gone, Gone. I just realized if I was a baseball player, that'd be a great walk-up song, you know? Because you're walking up, you got your bat, and it's going to be gone, gone, gone, gone. Here's Final Cut coming up. Maybe two more songs, could be three, but we're going with Foo Fighters. We're doing something actually for their second record on vinyl.

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All right, Foo Fighters in town tonight. I think we all know that. And we're going to go from record number 2 on vinyl today, The Color and the Shape, which came out in 97. It's the first Foo's record with the full band. If you remember, Dave did the whole thing by himself, the first record. So you do have drummer William Goldsmith on some of the record here. He left the band because Dave wasn't happy with his drumming. So Dave did some cuts. Taylor Hawkins did some tracks. So it's three different drummers on The Color and the Shape. Monkey Wrench is on this. My Hero, Everlong. But I got this one all queued up, ready to go. I think it's really neat. It's got that slow build. It's Walking After You. Pierre's Vinyl Cut today from a band that's in town tonight, the Foo Fighters. Foo Fighters.

0: Pierre's Vinyl Cut on this Thursday afternoon. That band in town tonight, the Foo Fighters, going back to the record, The Color and the Shape, 1997, and Walking After You. And everybody in the building today, are you going to the Foo Fighters? So this is the piece when Christopher Walken introduced the Foos on Saturday Night Live. Here's Dave Grohl talking about it.
1: There was once when we were on Saturday Night Live, he was going to introduce us.
2: Hi, I'm Chris Walken.
1: He came up, he said, is the accent on Foo or Fighters? And I knew how he was going to say it. I was like, the accent's on Fighters. So he got up there and he goes, ladies and gentlemen, Foo Fighters.
2: Foo Fighters.
0: Foo Fighters. Yo, MFC, on our way down from Jim Thorpe. I'm reading a text here. Loving all the Foos today. Where is the MMR tent? I'm bringing all seven of the family. Going to be great, fun night. Maybe we'll get to say hi. Are you going? Yes, I'm going. Brent is going. A bunch of us are going. The tent is in the Pepsi Plaza, which is inside the Link, the northwest side of the building. And I'm sure you'll find it pretty easy. 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

0: Beastie Boys, Intergalactic 93.3 WMMR, everything that rocks. Matt Cord and Brent, look at this text. I love the Foo Fighters. Going to see the Foos in Nashville, Kim in Clearwater.
1: Oh, no way.
0: Hang on a second.
1: Oh, no way. Well, see you on Saturday.
0: Yeah, Brent, you're going tonight, and you're going on Saturday.
1: Yeah, I figured I'm missing most of the show tonight since I'm missing the opener and most of Queens of the Stone Age.
0: Yeah.
1: But it's going to be killer, man. I'm stoked. I'm really looking forward to it.
0: And
1: tonight,
0: the weather looks great. I mean, yeah. I haven't been out since I got here at like 9:30. What's it like?
1: Mid-80s and fine. A little bit of a breeze out there. Actually, on Saturday in Nashville, it's supposed to be 108 for that show.
0: That'll be cool, though.
1: Yeah, can't wait.
0: Yeah, there's no threat of rain at all.
1: So you did all the workforce blocks. Did you do a clear up to the vinyl cut?
0: No. I did 17 songs.
1: Okay.
0: Well, I think, one Queens of the Stone Age.
1: Yeah.
0: I did No One Knows. And then for the vinyl, we did Walking After You.
1: So, oh, nice. Yeah, okay, beautiful song.
0: So there's plenty more left.
1: Yeah.
0: A lot of people, like, I didn't get to a lot of Foo Fighters songs.
1: This is the first time, if my math is correct.
0: I didn't play the new one.
1: Which new one?
0: Chuck came in and said there's a new one.
1: Oh, The Window or Windows.
0: Yeah, yeah,
1: or
0: whatever.
1: Gotcha. We'll play that, sure.
0: Okay.
1: But this is the first time, if my math is correct, in 15 years that the Foo Fighters have played in Philadelphia.
0: Really?
1: Yeah, they've played over, I think the last time they were in the area was BB&T over in Camden. A couple years ago, they played up in Hershey, so obviously the Philly crowd went up there for that. But the last time Foo Fighters played in the city of Philadelphia was 15 years ago.
0: Wow.
1: Yeah.
0: That's way too long.
1: Yeah, that's what I'm thinking. I was like, man, especially because Philadelphia is a Foo Fighters city.
0: When Taylor died, was there supposed to be a date here then?
1: Yeah, there was going to be a whole big tour that was going to come through here. Yeah.
0: Wow. Man.
1: Yeah.
0: Yeah, I'm excited too.
1: And first time seeing Elon Rubin on drums.
0: That's right.
1: Too, yeah.
0: Who was taught by who?
1: David Essekinen, from the Hooters. And you know what's crazy? I did some research on him, and I'll share this a little bit later as well. First of all, he was inducted into the Rock and Roll Hall of Fame as a member of Nine Inch Nails.
0: Oh, I didn't know
1: that. He is the youngest ever to be inducted, youngest living member to be inducted into the Rock and Roll Hall of Fame.
0: How old is he now?
1: He is 34. He was born in 88.
0: Yeah, he's young.
1: He's definitely
0: the youngest guy in the Foo Fighters.
1: And he's the youngest. He played Woodstock 99 at the age of 11.
0: I was going to say.
1: He was 11 years old, so he is the youngest to ever have graced the Woodstock stage as well. He owns a Guinness Book of World Records for that. It's crazy.
0: That's awesome. So you're going tonight.
1: Yes.
0: You got lots. The 12-pack is all Foo Fighters.
1: 12-pack all Foo Fighters. We're going to be sprinkling in some Queens of the Stone Age as well. And didn't realize that Mannequin Pussy's from Philadelphia.
0: Yeah.
1: So we might try to find a song or two from them.
0: Did you see the hats they're selling at the merch?
1: No.
0: So Gabby works the merch stand.
1: Yeah.
0: I don't know if I can say this on the air, but take out the mannequin part.
1: And it just says that?
0: On the hat.
1: Nice. All right. we'll hit that. We got a Skynyrd anniversary to get to today. 53 years ago, they released their debut album. 50 years ago today, we had Aerosmith at the Spectrum, part of the Rocks tour with Rick Derringer. 30 years ago today, it was Rage Against the Machine with the Jesus Lizard at the Electric Factory.
0: Yes.
1: And we had Creed in town 17 years ago over at the then Susquehanna Bank Center.
0: For one show or two?
1: It might have been two, to tell you the truth. I have to go double check the set list from that night, man.
0: Good stuff.
1: Yeah.
0: And we'll all be at the Foo Fighters checking back in with Jackie at some point.
1: And where's Lily going to be? I want to go see her.
0: She's right near us. So the Pepsi Plaza is the northwest side of the building. You know, as you walk in and you go up those big steps and there's that little circular eagle's nest, they call it.
1: Yeah.
0: She's right at those steps.
1: Okay.
0: Yeah.
1: Awesome. We're going to go see her.
0: And her scene on Tires dropped today.
1: Oh, no way.
0: Yeah, I'll show it to you.
1: Okay, sweet.
0: All right. Here's my dad, Jack Cord.
2: There was once when we were on.
0: Oh, wait. This is Dave Grohl talking.
2: Chris Walken, he came up and said, the accent.
0: Fighters.
2: And I knew how he was going to say it. I was like, the accent's on Fighters. So he got up there and he goes, ladies and gentlemen, Foo Fighters.
3: Foo Fighters.
0: All right, hang on a second. Where are you, Dad? Da-da-da-da-da. All right, we'll just go with a ring back tone. Man.
1: It's like a rock concert.
0: Here you go.
4: 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Jeez, crow. We look forward to seeing you tomorrow. Be good.
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1: Reluctantly crouched at the starting line. Engines pumping and thumping in time. 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Churning and burning.

0: that song. New Alter Bridge here on 93.3 WMMR as we wrap up a music marathon and kick off the program on a Thursday afternoon. Song's called Silent Divide. Had some Cake in there before that. Also some Queen, the new one from Tim Montana. Actually, Tim Montana and Alter Bridge touring together, kicking off the tour right here in Philadelphia coming up in November. Those tickets on sale now. Some Bush back there and more with me, Brent Porch. Hello, everybody. Thanks so much for tuning in here till game time, here till the showtime, man. I am so excited for the show tonight. Of course, the Take Cover 2026 tour, Lincoln Financial Field, massive MMR concert event down there in South Philadelphia this afternoon. Doors set to open in just over a half an hour from now, 4 o'clock. That's when the MMR is going to be down there. So if you're making your way in early, go say hi to them. We're going to be on the Pepsi Plaza side, so keep an eye for that as well. We're going to be there for most of the night tonight. And Sarah's down there. I think Ryan's heading down, myself, Matt Cord, a whole bunch of us going to be down there a little bit later, so come say hi to us as well, and hopefully we will bump into a bunch of you guys, man. It's going to be a hell of a show. Foo Fighters, Mannequin Pussy, also Queens of the Stone Age. Again, doors open at 4 o'clock, first band on 5:30, and tickets still remain. If you're on the fence about this show, just go down there to the box office and grab them. Of course, we got some details up on the website, WMMR.com. I looked at what Matt played for the 12-pack, or for all his workforce blocks. I'm going to do a little bit of shuffling, but we're going to play pretty much everything different than Matt played for the workforce blocks for the 12-pack, which is set to kick off about an hour or so from now. Yes, we'll sprinkle in some Quatsa as well. All right, coming back after this, back to the tunes, Linkin Park, some Weezer, Black Label Society, got the Mighty Metallica, and more next. Welcome, everybody. It's Foo Fighters Day.
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Rivers and Boys, some Weezer here on MMR. We'll see them back through the area next month, part of the Gathering Tour, them along with the Shins and Silver Sun Pickups. That's going to be September 29th. Of course, down there at the Big Joint, the Xfinity Mobile Arena. Got the mighty Metallica coming up next as we continue with new Black Label Society. Here's Name and Blood.

0: Celebrating 40 years of Master of Puppets, of course, from the mighty Metallica, released on March 3rd of 1986. What else? We have Black Label Society in there. Before that, their new one, A Name in Blood, some Weezer, Linkin Park back there, and more with me, Brent Porsche. Of course, we're getting geared up for the big show down there at Lincoln Financial Field, South Philadelphia. Of course, a huge MMR concert event. Doors set to open in less than 10 minutes. 4 o'clock, again, I've been getting text messages from you guys asking where the MM Army's going to be, where the tent's going to be, where we're going to be meeting everybody and all that kind of stuff. The Pepsi Plaza, you won't be able to miss us. We're going to have the tent and the table and the banners and all that kind of stuff set up. So come over and say hi. We'll probably have some, you know, some tchotchkes to pass along to you as well while supplies last. But we get so excited when we get to meet you guys. So stop by the MMR table, come say hi to the MM Army, and a bunch of us will be down there a little bit later. Once I get off the air here, I'm headed straight down there to South Philly for the big show. Of course, like I said, doors 4 o'clock, first band 5:30, which is Mannequin Pussy. Right here in Philadelphia, Queens of the Stone Age, 6:30, followed by Foo Fighters at 8 o'clock. It's going to be a beautiful night down there. And again, a few tickets still remain if you want to join us. Again, for those of you that have been like, I don't know, kind of wait until the last minute. We all the details and more up on our website, WMMR.com. And coming up, excuse me, within about a half an hour or so, we're doing a massive, massive, massive afternoon 12-pack today. All Foo Fighters. We're going to throw some Queens of the Stone Age in there and more. So that's coming your way about 4:20, 4:30 or so. Till then, after we take this quick break, coming back, Black Crowes, some live. We got The Warning, their new one, Cheap Trick, Spin Doctors, Faith No More, and more. All next.
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0: 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Preston and Steve in the morning.
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0: And
2: I'm learning to fly where everyone is. 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
0: Everything that

2 more weeks to go until we get that brand new record from the ladies in the Warning. Of course, that is the latest single from it. Title's called Kerosene. The new album's called Everything's Falling, and you can pre-order that bad boy now. Again, coming out on August the 28th. Faith and More coming up in just a few. We'll get some Quatsa in there as well as we continue with Cheap Trick. Here's Surrender on MMR.

0: great albums, songs for the deaf. That is Queens of the Stone Age here on 93.3 WMMR. Yes, you heard it. Dave Grohl, Queens of the Stone Age ID. Going into that song right there, believe it or not, Dave Grohl performed on not one, but two Queens of the Stone Age albums over the years, including Songs for the Deaf. That was the first Queens album that he performed on going back to 2002. This was sort of a break with the Foo Fighters at that point. Of course, this was post-Nirvana as well. He also toured with the band on that particular tour. He replaced drummer Gene Taubman, who started working on other projects at the time. And Grohl had admired Queens of the Stone Age since they opened for the Foo Fighters and had wanted to appear on their previous album, Rated R. Josh Homme, of course, the guitarist and vocalist with whom he'd been friends with since 1992, when Homme was the guitarist of Caius, invited him to join in October of 2000, and Grohl admitted that he had not drummed for a long time and added that fronting a band was tiring. He also appeared on Like Clockwork, which is the sixth studio album from Quatsa that was released in 2013. He does five songs from that album as well. Of course, it's the Tate Cover Tour 2026, Lincoln Financial Field. The doors are officially open as of about 25 minutes ago. Tickets remain, by the way. If you want to come down and join us, I've been getting a lot of texts from you guys saying, oh, man, I wish I could come down for one reason or another. Just stop what you're doing. Hop in the car, hop in the train, hop in an Uber, whatever it is, man. Come down and join us down there in South Philadelphia. And again, this is the first time the Foo Fighters have played live in the city of Philadelphia in 15 years, going back to it was the Big Joint. This was part of the Wasting Light Tour, November 10th of 2011. They were touring behind their seventh studio album that was released in April of that year, and Social D and the Joy Formidable were the openers on the Wasting Light Tour. But that was the last time Foo Fighters played South Philadelphia. Of course, last year, the year before, 2024, it was the Everything or Nothing at All tour up at Hershey Park Stadium. They played See Here Now in 2023. That was part of the But Here We Are tour as well. But the last time they were kind of in like the Philadelphia area, including Jersey, was 8 years ago. Yeah, it was back to 2018. This was BB&T Pavilion at the time, July 7th of that year. It was the Concrete and Gold tour. The openers were the Struts, and they did Under Pressure by Queen and David Bowie with Luke Spiller and Taylor Hawkins sharing the lead vocals, and Dave Grohl was on drums for that as well. And they were touring behind their ninth studio album at the time. And Queens of the Stone Age actually celebrating their 30th anniversary as a band this year. They were formed back in 1996 in Seattle. So what we're going to do is, for everybody heading to the show, whether you're heading to the show or not, we're doing an hour plus of commercial-free Foo Fighters, Quatsa, Mannequin Pussy, part of the Tate Cover Tour, and that is headed your way next.
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one of my all-time favorite Foo Fighters songs right there. And Stacked Actors going back to their sophomore album titled There's Nothing Left to Lose. Actually, yeah, There's Nothing Left to Lose, their sophomore album. Just a great album from them. Oh, no, it was The Color and the Shape was the sophomore album because that was the one with Dave on vocals, guitar, and drums. He recruited Pat Smear to come in and play some guitar as well. And Nate Mendel was doing bass guitar on that one. Love that song from them. I'm hoping that we get to see that one tonight. Of course, it's the Take Cover 2026 tour, MMR concert event down there in South Philadelphia. Excuse me, I can't be losing my voice now, man. I got a lot of screaming to do tonight. Lincoln Financial Field, doors are officially open as of about 45 minutes or so ago, and I got a text from Bernie. He's down there. He says, we just visited the tent. It's not up any stairs. It's just past the Pepsi sign. It's between the Pepsi sign and the restrooms, pretty much in the middle, right outside the store there. So that's where we're going to be tonight. That's where the MM Army is. That's where we're going to be meeting up a little bit later. I know Sarah and Ryan and myself and Matt Cord's going to be down there and a bunch of us, so we'd love to run into you guys. Of course, if you're thinking about coming down, there are a few tickets remaining and some decent ones at that. If you'd like to come to the show, just get them down there at the box office. Of course, we got the details up on the website. I mentioned this is the first time the Foo Fighters have played in the city of Philadelphia in 15 years. This is also the first time the Foo Fighters have played in the Philadelphia area since 2018's Concrete and Gold Tour, going back to the BB&T Pavilion over there in Camden. Of course, they just released their brand new album that came out, I guess, a couple months or so ago, titled Your Favorite Toy. And this features new drummer Elon Rubin. And get this, man. So prior to the Foos, he played with bands like Nine Inch Nails, of course, the drummer, Paramore, Angels and Airwaves, Danny Elfman, and others. He was inducted into the Rock and Roll Hall of Fame in 2020 at the age of 32 as a member of Nine Inch Nails, making him the youngest living inductee in its history. He's also the first Rock Hall inductee to be born in the 1980s and the first to be born after the establishment of the Rock Hall itself. And one more here, he was inducted into the Hall of Fame before the Foo Fighters themselves. Elon got in 2020. The Foo Fighters were inducted into the Rock and Roll Hall of Fame in 2021. So let's go back to Your Favorite Toy. This is the brand new single from the Foo Fighters we may hear tonight. It's called Window here on MMR.

Let's get into this S-H-I-T. So happy it's Thursday. 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
1: Listen to that crowd. Going to be us times a million tonight. I can feel it. Go back to the Skin and Bones album, Everlong, live and acoustic here on 93.3 WMMR. Of course, the Foo Fighters, they brought their acoustic tour to the Tower Theater in Upper Darby. That was August 16th of 2006, 20 years ago. Of course, touring behind their live acoustic album, Skin and Bones, that was released in November of 2006. The opener was Frank Black, a.k.a. Black Francis from the Pixies, which is super cool. It's your afternoon 12-pack. Of course, we got the Foo Fighters in town tonight. It is the Take Cover 2026 tour, Lincoln Financial Field. Doors are officially open as of about an hour or so ago. And the MM Army is set up by the Pepsi Plaza. Look for the MMR tent just inside the gates there. Once you scan your ticket and all of that good stuff. Mannequin Pussy hits at 5:30, followed by Queens of the Stone Age at 6:30. Foo Fighters hit at 8. I suggest you be in your seats a little before 8 o'clock just to be ready to go for when that first note hits. And I was actually scoping out online the poster for this evening. I'm a poster collector for these concert events, man. And this one is really cool. And I think, like, in a directly indirect way, this is a bit of a tribute to Pierre Robert, because it's an all-white poster, the 18 by 24 size, and there's like a teddy bear on there, but sort of in a psychedelic kind of fashion. It is like draped in like rainbow kind of swirls. There's purple and teal, and there's some yellow and some aqua and stuff like that too, and it kind of looks like the bear's falling from the sky. Some of the paint is kind of falling behind it, but again it's a white background, and then in the bottom left corner it says Foo Fighters in red and white real big, 8/13/2026, Lincoln Financial Field, Philadelphia, PA. So if you get those posters, man, save me one. I know they're going to go quick. Let's go back to the debut album from the Foo Fighters. Dave wrote this entire album. He recorded it himself in 6 days with the assistance of producer Barrett Jones and Robert Lang Studios out in Seattle, going back to Washington of 1994. So let's play this one, one of the first singles from the album. It's I'll Stick Around.

Link, your Foo Fighters concert warm-up here on 93.3 WMMR. Of course, taking over the Link down there in South Philadelphia tonight, part of the Take Cover 2026 tour. They're going to be hitting the stage roughly about 8 o'clock or so. Of course, grabbing that one in DOA from their fifth studio album in Your Honor. As we continue here commercial-free with your afternoon 12-pack today, let's go back to Sonic Highways. This was such a cool album, such an undertaking for Dave and the boys. Of course, their eighth studio album released in 2014. Dave actually traveled to 8 different cities across the United States to conduct interviews with musicians and recording engineers and record producers and other individuals discussing each city's musical history, which then he used as inspiration for the song lyrics. Of course, they did the Foo Fighters Sonic Highways television series kind of broadcast that they did on HBO, which was really, really cool because it showed Dave going to each of the cities, showed him kind of walking around the city, kind of taking in all of the history of each city. And again, of these 8 songs on this album, it features the likes of, you know, Gary Clark Jr. They recorded that one in Austin with What Did I Do and God Is My Witness. Outside with Joe Walsh, that was recorded in Joshua Tree out in California. In the Clear with the Preservation Hall Jazz Band going down to New Orleans for that one. Subterranean with Ben Gibbard, that was recorded in Seattle, Washington. I'm a River with Tony Visconti and Christine Young, that was in New York City. The Feast and the Famine, love that song he did with Peter Stahl and Skeeter Thompson. That was recorded in Arlington County, Virginia. Of course, Congregation with Zach Brown, recorded in Nashville. And this song, which I'm about to play for you here, Something from Nothing featuring Rick Nielsen, was originated in Chicago out there in Illinois. And of course, the Sonic Highways tour came through the Philadelphia area playing the then Susquehanna Bank Center. It was actually 2 different shows. It was July 6th and July 13th. There were 2 shows, but they were a week apart. Both of them were on Mondays, and touring behind their 8th studio album that was released in November of 2014, and Royal Blood actually opened up both of those shows, and they got a new album out, or they got some new songs out, which we're playing here on MMR. So let's go back to the great album Sonic Highways and play this one from the Foo Fighters featuring Rick Nielsen from Cheap Trick. It's Something from Nothing.

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Isn't that a great song? Foo Fighters doing Wheels. 93.3 WMMR. Going back to their greatest hits album as we wrap up your afternoon 12-pack. A song that Shinedown has performed live a number of times over the past couple tours. Sending it out to Taylor. Sending it out to Brad Arnold from Three Doors Down as well. It was really cool to see Shinedown do it. But hopefully we will see that from the Foo Fighters a little bit later this evening. Of course, it's the Take Cover 2026 tour in town tonight. Lincoln Financial Field. Doors are open as of 4 o'clock. The opener just hit the stage as of a couple minutes ago. That is Mannequin Pussy from right here in Philadelphia. Queens of the Stone Age hit the stage roughly about 6:30 or so. They play for about an hour, followed by the Foo Fighters hitting roughly about 8 o'clock or so. And I got a picture from John the Mailman from up at Edison. He is at the show. He sent a picture of himself. He did a selfie. We actually have the MMR Tahoe with our tent and everything, too. So it'll be very easy for you to find us once you get towards the Pepsi Plaza. I got a text from Susan as well saying, "So I'm coming to the Foos tonight, but I've not been to Lincoln Financial Field before. What's the best entrance to go in at? I'm on the floor. Where are you guys at?" So we're on the Pepsi Plaza side. As

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1: The main concourse, we got the MMR tent right there. We got the MMArmy there. We got the MMR Tahoe there, apparently, as well. We got some goodies to pass along to you, and that's where we're going to be hanging out, kind of congregating over the course of the night. So come see us while we're there. And some tickets still remain. 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And I'll tell you what, I'm not done yet. Let's play some more Foo Fighters at Queens of the Stone Age on the other side. What do you say? All right, we'll do it next.
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Flying Under You here on MMR, bringing you complete concert coverage from the big show. Again, Take Cover 2026 tour in town tonight. Lincoln Financial Field down there in South Philadelphia. Mannequin Pussy on stage as we speak. Going to be up for a little while longer. I think they're playing about a half an hour or so. Queens and Stone Age set to hit about 6:30. Followed by the Foo Fighters, our headliners this evening, 8 o'clock, 8 to 11. Going to be one of those long, just killer, killer shows. Again, some tickets still remain. Got some details on the website. Otherwise, just go down there to the box office and grab those bad boys at Lincoln Financial Field. Of course, we grabbed that song right there and Under You from their 11th studio album, But Here We Are. That was released in June of 2023. Of course, the first since the death of their longtime drummer, Taylor Hawkins, which was in March of 2022. Dave Grohl performed and recorded the entirety of the album's drum tracks in Hawkins' absence. Some great singles from it, including Rescued, Under You, which we just played, Show Me How, The Teacher, and The Glass. And But Here We Are is dedicated to both Hawkins and Dave Grohl's mother, Virginia, who died in August of 2022. Let's play another Kwanzaa song for you, going back to their seventh studio album, Villains. It's called The Way You Used to Do. This song is awesome here on MMR.

0: Preston and Steve show. So Paris Hilton revisited a painful moment in her life, the 2004 release of the sex tape that featured her on Capitol Hill on Thursday. The sex wasn't on Capitol Hill. She appeared on Capitol Hill.
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0: going back to album number 7, Wasting Light, for that one. And Walk from the Foo Fighters here on MMR. And going back to 2011 for that album, their 7th studio album. That was the last time the Foo Fighters were in the city of Philadelphia to perform live. It was the Wasting Light tour at the then Wells Fargo Center, November 10th, going back to 2011. Of course, performing behind album number 7, I mentioned Social D and The Joy Formidable were the openers for that particular show. The last time they were in Philadelphia, like the area, the kind of the tri-state area, was the Concrete and Gold Tour, BB&T Pavilion over there in Camden, July 7th, going back to 2018. Of course, the last time they were in kind of the area was just a couple years ago, 2024, the Everything or Nothing at All Tour, Hershey Park Stadium with the Hives and Emil and the Sniffers. Who else? So they did the See Here Now Festival up in Asbury Park. That was in September of 2023. What else we got here? Of course, the Concrete and Gold Tour, as I mentioned. The Sonic Highways World Tour was then the Susquehanna Bank Center. That was July of 2015, the 6th and the 13th. The Echo Silence Patience and Grace Tour at the Spectrum, going back to 2008. And Serge Tankian from System of a Down opened, along with Against Me. And, of course, we mentioned the Acoustic Tour at Tower Theater 20 years ago, August 16th of 2006. And just kind of going from there. But they're touring in support of their brand-new album, Your Favorite Toy, that was just released, their 12th studio album, back in April of this year. And super stoked to see Elon Rubin in the flesh, because everybody's been talking about how great this guy is, and he really is that damn good. But this is my first time, I believe, seeing him live. He's going to be back there on the kit doing his thing, man. Tickets still remain, by the way. Get them down there at the box office at Lincoln Financial Field. And look for us, man. Go to the Pepsi Plaza. You'll see the MMR tent and the table, the MMR Me and the MMR Tahoe is there as well. But myself and Sarah and Marcus and Matt Cord's going to be down there. I think Ryan's going to be down there, a whole bunch of us. So hopefully we will see you guys as well. And if you find any, if you take any really cool pictures or videos over the course of the night as well, make sure you tag us on social media. All right, let's take this quick break. A few minutes out from 6 o'clock. Another music marathon on the way. 3 days grace, double O. We got a Skinner anniversary. We got a Creed anniversary. And more next.
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That is new from Nickelback. Song's called Rattle the Cage here on MMR. Going to be on their forthcoming new record set for release at the end of October. As we continue here inside a music marathon, 53 years ago today, we got Pronounced Lynyrd Skynyrd, the debut studio album from Lynyrd Skynyrd, released on this day, August 13th, going back to 1973 through MCA Records, produced by the great Al Kooper. Prior to the album's conception, many of its songs were already featured in Lynyrd Skynyrd's live repertoire. To promote it, the band released Gimme Three Steps and Freebird as singles, along with Simple Man and Tuesday's Gone. Pronounced Lynyrd Skynyrd received acclaim from music critics and brought the band to the forefront of the southern rock genre in the 1970s. The album peaked at number 27 on the Billboard Top 200 and received gold and double platinum certifications by the RIAA. We got to play the first single, man. 53 years ago today, we got Pronounced Lynyrd Skynyrd. Let's play this one and Gimme Three Steps. MMR rocks.

0: Nickelback and Creed in the same music marathon with two bangers, man. We played the new one from Nickelback, a song called Rattle the Cage, and we played Creed right there in What If, going back to their great album, Human Clay. It was on this day, August 13th, back to 2009, 17 years ago. It was Creed at the then Susquehanna Bank Center. It was the Full Circle Tour, touring in support of their fourth and most recent studio album. And the Full Circle album that was released in October of 2009, it was Creed's first release since disbanding in June of 2004, prior to the release of their Greatest Hits compilation album that came out in November of 2004. And it was their first studio album since Weathered came out in November of 2001, as well as their first with the original bass guitarist, Brian Marshall, since his departure in August of 2000. Some great songs on there. Like a Storm opened the show, again, 17 years ago this evening. Skynyrd in there before that with Gimme Three Steps, again, 53 years ago. We got Pronounced Lynyrd Skynyrd, their debut album, released on this day, August 13th, back in 1973. We will see them back through the area a week from this evening. It's the Double Trouble Vision Tour. It is going to be a Skynyrd, Farner, and Six Gun Sally over there at Freedom Mortgage Pavilion. And Jackie Bam Bam, who's headed your way in just about a half an hour or so, has another chance for you to win your way in. That is going to be a fun show. A few more tunes to play before King Dracula spelled backwards arrival. We got the Red Hots, the new one from Pretty Reckless, Papa Roach, and more on the other side.
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0: Papa Roach, one of their new ones. The song's called Brain Dead here on MMR. Some Kings of Leon in there. The new one from the Pretty Reckless. Also the Red Hot some more with me, Brent Porsche. Getting ready to hand the baton over to Jackie Bam Bam. He's coming in just a few here to continue the concert coverage of the Foo Fighters tonight. Again, the Take Cover 2026 tour, Lincoln Financial Field. Again, some tickets still remain. Queens of the Stone Age just hit the stage about 15 minutes or so ago. But if you want to go see the Foo Fighters, they hit about 8 o'clock. And I got to say hey to Nora and Rocco and Butch Call. They're heading down to the show right now, and they are super pumped, and we will see you there, man. So I'm on my way down. We'll see you down there. Jackie Bam Bam on the way next. Enjoy the show, everybody. God bless Pierre Robert. We'll catch you tomorrow.
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0: Philadelphia. 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

0: the sun sets on another day in Philadelphia, the moon rises above the city of brotherly love. For some, it's time to cut loose the pressures of the day. For others, there's work to be done. But for one man, it's time to pry open the lid of his coffin, ascend with the stars, and prepare to take his message to the masses. 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
1: Hey, where'd everybody go? May I have this dance with you on the crazy counter-ackle of Bam Bam program? As many of our full-time vampires are dancing their way into a very, very busy, hot South Philadelphia night, we welcome the Foo Fighters Take Cover Tour into Lincoln Financial Field, Philadelphia's own Mannequin Pussy, who I think are going to call me later on tonight. I'm so happy for them. They played first tonight, gave us about a six-song set. Queens of the Stone Age, according to my crystal ball, are walking off the stage as we speak. So get ready for the Foo Fighters. Should be taking the stage at about 8 p.m. Probably play to like 11, I would think. So that's where we're at right now as I dance my way into this back cave to anchor it all from the rock and roll trenches and step into this S-H-I-T. So happy it's Thursday, gang. Let's punch on our full-time Vampire Union cards with the Rolling Stones doing their best Junior Walker, if you will, with their dance rhythms. Top of the night to all Pierre Robert's good citizens, you true music lovers and bloodsuckers too. Let's do this thing. Good evening.

0: All right, we coming in with the world's greatest rock and roll band, them fabulous Rolling Stones. By the way, the Foo Fighters once backed up Sir Michael Philip Jagger on SNL. Dance right there, part one. Opening up Emotional Rescue, 17th album, taking us back to 1980. And first time Ronnie Wood, Woody, get a songwriting credit with the Glimmer Twins. And by the way, I was really happy. I woke up today and Ronnie Wood up on stage with the Hollywood Vampires in the UK, Alice Cooper, Johnny Depp, Joe Perry, and I believe it was Brown Sugar. So nice to see Woody up on stage with Coop doing the Stones. But right there, adding a little percussion, we could say, Michael Shreve, Santana fame, building that drum track with Charlie. Charlie's good tonight. Charlie's good every night. And that Jamaican reggae artist, Yama, Max Romeo, adding a little island flair to the disco mix. As we come in dancing tonight, you and me, Jackie Bam Bam, King Dracula spelled backwards.
1: 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What the F?
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0: Yeah, we're going to do it live tonight like the Foo Fighters.

0: Adelphi A. Let's open up our bat line. 610-660-9333. Foo's about to take the stage in about 20 or so minutes. MM Army is set up. Rockstar Rob just called in, and he told me they're on the 11th Street side. So if you want to stop by and say hello, the tent is set up. I believe Brent just went over there. Matty Cord's going to be over there. Rocket Ryan Shuttleworth, our old pal Connor, the whole gang is over there, and they'll be checking in tonight, and you can too. Again, it's 610-660-9333. We'll use them digits if you're hanging out with me tonight to schedule in an honor roll call. And I'm telling you what, we're going to move it up an hour because when the Foo's let up, or I should say let out, we'll go nothing but Foo Fighters, Queens of the Stone Age. And yeah, I'm going to play my pals, Mannequin Pussy. Super happy for them opening up the show a little bit earlier tonight. They did a great, great set. So let's move our live honor roll call. Usually do it at like 11:30-ish. We're going to do it in the 10 o'clock hour. All right, so keep that in mind. Again, 610-660-9333. I'll also set your Mickey Mouse watches. Let's do it early. Next hour, we're going to open up the prize coffin. Same number. I got tickets to Skinner and Farmer for another great MMR concert that will be outdoors on the other side of the bridge 1 week from tonight at our FM Center. So let us saddle in here. And we'll be talking to Marcus, Brent, and a whole gang checking in from the Foo Fighters, Philadelphia's own Mannequin Pussy, Quatza, all taking cover tour tonight. We are live right here on this only morning show at night. Good to see you, gang.
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0: Another band that's going to be powering up Lincoln Financial Field next month with Pretty Reckless, AC/DC, Dracky Bam Bam. Let's go down to the link right now, and I believe we have Marcus checking in from the Foo Fighters.
1: Hey, Jackie, I am live at the link. The Queens of the Stone Age just got off the stage. They were incredible. A one-hour blistering set. Of course, they did songs like Make It With You, No One Knows, Lost Art of Keeping a Secret, Little Sister. It was fun. They rocked. And they got us ready for the Foos, who are coming on in about 15 minutes.
0: Mannequin Pussy opened up the show. Queens of the Stone Age are giving us a report, said it was amazing, and we're waiting for the Foo Fighters to take the stage.
1: That is correct. And the Foo Fighters are going to be playing somewhere around 2.5-3 hours like they always do, and they're going to be wrecking Philly like they always do. A great night of live music.
0: And Marcus, we still have time. Tickets are available at the box office. Where are you calling from? Where is the WMMR 10 exactly?
1: WMMR 10 is down in the Pepsi Plaza as you walk up the steps.
0: So the 11th Street side.
1: The north end of the stadium behind where the stage is, and you can see Rockstar Rob. I saw Sarah there in passing, as well as a few other MMR listeners that I know. A lot of people are here. Make sure you stop by the MMR 10 as well.
0: Thank you. Marcus in the Darkest reporting in. We're live from Lincoln Financial Field. The Foo Fighters take cover tour.
1: Sounds good, Jackie. I'll check in with you a little later for sure.
0: Let's put Amy Lee's powerful voice on display right now. It's Evanescence. Who will you follow? Hopefully everybody to South Philadelphia with our MMR concert event live at the link tonight with the Foo Fighters.

0: Evanescence, and Who Will You Follow? Amy Lee's powerful voice on display is the second single from her sixth album, Sanctuary. And they just wrapped up their North American tour, taking a couple weeks off, and they'll turn it back on in September in the UK. And we're going to turn up the AC/DC at Lincoln Financial Field, along with the Pretty Reckless on September 29th, where your Foo Fighters are as we speak. And don't forget, coming up at 11 o'clock, when the big rock show lets out, we'll get everybody home safely with some post-concert coverage. Jackie Bam Bam settling into my back cave on this Friday Eve. And our first birthday salute, we're giving the drummer a little love from the band Europe. Ian Hedlund, Swedish drummer, is blowing out 62 candles on his rock and roll birthday cake. He's actually the second drummer. He replaced Tony Reno in the band. And he was recruited from Yngwie Malmsteen's Rising Force. And he played on this massive hit. So let's salute him with the opening song and title track of their third album. Da-da-da-da. It's the final countdown. It's Europe here in the nighttime on MMR.
1: Hello, everyone. This is...